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1: Clap your hands, everybody. 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

0: Which province in South Africa has the most cattle? Well, number one, the Eastern Cape, about 3 million cattle. Number two, KZN, about 2.4 million. And number three, the Free State, 2.1 million. Gauteng, the least amount of cattle. But I'm sure if we check who's eating the most meat, we'll look at Gauteng.
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1: Yeah, yeah.

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1: I'm better, Jira.

0: life, love, and all.
1: Let's start here. Mm-hmm. And I think for us, when I say for us women, mm-hmm. right? The biggest thing we want to understand is, are we crazy to be angry right now?
2: It's a yes and no, Aspas.
1: We are crazy?
2: Yes, you are crazy.
1: Oh.
2: No, you're not crazy.
1: Okay, why are we crazy?
2: Because we keep on finding ourselves in the same crossroad.
1: Okay.
2: The same time last year, we're in the same crossroad. And not just only the anger of women, but society as well. There are men who have been speaking. They might not have been in the big number that we want. But we tend to see these problems, but I don't think we are angry enough to say we're not going to move forward if this is not resolved.
0: Life, love, and all. 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
1: Hare Krishna, welcome to Simple Living, Higher Thinking. I'm Yamuna Jivan Das. There are various people in this world who aspire through various religious practices and sacrifices to attain heaven, something they consider the highest goal of their lives. Yet, in the 11th canto of the Srimad Bhagavatam, one of the 9 yojendras, who are like sages, Sri Prabhuda, his name is, explains to a great King Nimi, and here this is mentioned in the Srimad Bhagavatam 11.3.20, the sage says, "One cannot find permanent happiness even on the heavenly planets, which one can attain in the next life by ritualistic ceremonies and sacrifices. Even in material heaven, the living entity is disturbed by rivalry with his equals and envy of those superior to him. Since one's residence in heaven is finished with the exhaustion of pious fruitive activities, the denizens of heaven are afflicted by fear, anticipating the destruction of their heavenly life. Thus they resemble kings who, although enviously admired by ordinary citizens, are constantly harassed by enemy kings and who therefore never attain actual happiness." Now, my humble opinion is that when a devotee drops a tear while singing hymns in glorification of the Lord, and that devotee is saying in his mind, "O Krishna, O Lord, I am yours. Please accept me as you see fit," then that spontaneously feeling action is far, far superior to any sacrifice to attain to any part of the heavenly kingdoms of the material universes. Beyond the material universes, beyond the heavenly planets, are the abodes of the Supreme Personality of Godhead called the Vaikuntha planets. Here there is no birth and death, no old age or disease, no envy or illusion, where everybody understands their own identity as spirit soul, part and parcel of the Supreme Lord, and are forever happy. And this is where we want to go. And the way to get there is by the practice of the chanting of the Hare Krishna mantra. This method of chanting God's names is recommended in this age that we are living in now as the easiest process to attain self-realization. So I'm going to play you now a clip of the Hare Krishna mantra put to music so that you can relish it and perhaps sing along with us. It's actually a song I wrote called Krishna in Africa. And before I do that, we'll sign off here. Our email address is higherthinking2000@gmail.com. That's higherthinking, all one word, 2000@gmail.com. Now here's Krishna in Africa.

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2: Top stories: over 50 million irregular spending at Women's Department and G7 to release fuel stockpiles to ease diesel prices. Madume Bagaetso with the news. Kenadino Motaung. The Department of Women, Youth and Persons with Disabilities has recorded 51.7 million rand in irregular expenditure for 2025-26 that remains unaccounted for. The Auditor General says the figure could rise as other cases are still under investigation. Anelisa Mayongolo from the AG's office spoke during a briefing to Parliament.
3: In the portfolio, 51.7 million has not been dealt with in terms of irregular expenditure. This means, Chair, that we have irregular expenditure that has been investigated but is still awaiting condonation. And also, we have irregular expenditure that has not been investigated, which then resulted in the outcomes of CGE remaining stagnant as far as the compliance with legislation is concerned.
2: We move now to some election news. Communications Minister Solly Malatsi has denied allegations that the SABC's lack of additional funding for local government election coverage is deliberate. He was speaking in Parliament where the SABC and ICASA briefed MPs on their readiness for the November 4 polls. Malatsi says the funding uncertainty is not aimed at limiting coverage of political parties.
4: No party, whether in government or outside of government, would be in favor of a situation that does not promote fair depth coverage, because nobody stands to benefit from that. So there is no decision made to gag any political party. It will be inappropriate to do so.
2: In other news, the Alternative Information and Development Center, AIDC, says South Africa's tech system has not reached its limits. In a new report, the organization argues that billions of rand could be raised by targeting the country's wealthiest 1%. AIDC researcher Chloe van Bulgen says there are several ways to improve tax collection, particularly from the ultra-wealthy.
5: We think that we need a net wealth tax in South Africa. So we support a proposal put forward by Chatterjee, which says that we should target the top 1%. So that's about 350,000 individuals. It's those with a net wealth above 5.6 million.
2: Lastly,

0: The French President Emmanuel Macron says G7 nations have agreed to release 100 million barrels of fuel from strategic stockpiles over the next 4 months to ease pressure on fuel prices, particularly diesel, which has surged since the start of the US-Israel war with Iran. The move comes as the European Union faces growing pressure to act following US President Donald Trump's threat to ban diesel exports to the bloc, which lacks sufficient refining capacity to meet its own demand. Recapping the top story this hour, the Department of Women, Youth and Persons with Disabilities has recorded 51.7 million in irregular expenditure for 2025-26 that remains unaccounted for. Next update at 7 for Radio 2000 News. I'm Dino Mudaung. It's over to the sports desk on the weekend special. A very good morning.
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2: A very good morning, Dineo. Coming up in your sports at the bottom of the hour, Uganda outclassed DR Congo in Johannesburg. Bafuma looking to relive memories of World Test Championship final against Australia in the first test in Durban. And Sabalenka makes dominant start in China Open title bid. I'll have these and more details at 6:30.
1: Your weekend starts right here.
3: Mother's Day weekend. Guys, but can we actually say Mother's Day month?
4: Ladies are taking everything. What's left? Maybe Oshota Side Chicks Day.
3: Okay.
4: You know, I love this. People are hypocrites. When you touch this real life issues, you jump, you guys.
3: No, I was like, where did you know, we get here?
4: They are there. Even in the Bible. Side chicks are there. In the Bible.
3: No, they are there. No, Sari one said they're not
4: Samaria,
3: there.
4: What is it?
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0: This is how we kickstart this weekend. Lenyora Tebe, and before that we had Megiting Kakabelo. Wow, ladies and gentlemen, this is the week. This is a month and everybody should be happy. And I'm happy. Everybody's happy. My name is Sammy Piva. This is the weekend special.
1: And what? You're very happy.
2: Yeah.
1: Today.
2: Why are you so
1: today
2: happy?
1: Today you are happy.
2: Why are you so
0: because
2: happy?
0: Because last night I was invited by AB Da Costa and we were at the Innovation Hub. It was happening, guys. He DJed for 5 hours.
2: Okay.
0: So literally I am still in that mood.
2: Okay.
0: Yes.
2: Okay.
0: And guys, I'm happy to see you. Let me be honest.
2: Okay.
0: Yesterday I told you I recorded your program on TV.
2: Yes.
0: Yes. And then wow. My angel here.
1: Every week I get a different name. I love it for myself. Every week I get a different name.
2: The way that he jumped up and ran towards
1: when
2: you
1: I walked
2: in.
1: I was like,
2: what is going on?
0: You know what? I missed her so much for reasons known to
1: known
0: you guys.
1: To the three of us.
0: Yes.
1: Okay. Known to the three of us. And it's an inside joke.
2: Yes.
1: But literally, Kikeni Kamonyako, after Sammy jumped up, I actually thought he was running out because he left something and he hugged me.
0: You know,
1: like, what is happening? He's like,
0: it's just
1: so
0: like I'm seeing a double cross. Me and the Fang,
1: yes.
0: We said, you're not coming, except that means, but we didn't.
1: Why
0: check the date.
1: Oh.
0: And when you surfaced here, I said, wow.
2: When you surfaced.
1: Yeah.
0: People didn't. Oh,
1: I'm so glad. I'm so glad I could offer you a level of comfort.
0: Guys, we've got new listeners today. Yesterday, I roped in listeners. They
2: wonderful.
0: Are listening.
2: Wonderful.
0: From the Innovation Hub, they are
2: wonderful.
0: Listening. From
2: wonderful.
0: Management
2: wonderful.
0: To staff, they are listening.
2: Wonderful.
0: Yes.
1: That's beautiful.
0: And
1: what?
0: I said, I was going to tell them. They said, wow, we had a good time. Guys. This is today.
1: Nice.
0: How was your week? How was your week, guys?
1: The week was fabulous. It was beautiful, man. It was just a parenting week for me.
2: Yeah.
1: Work, events, the huge.
2: Yeah.
0: And the eyelash thing got sorted out.
1: No, it's because I had an eyelash infection, guys. The things we do for beauty will literally kill us at some point. So I'm eyelashless because I'm giving my eyes a break.
0: People don't know because
1: from
0: you know
1: reaction,
0: we didn't tell
1: yeah.
0: them last week what
1: no,
0: we were seeing.
1: I was like, guys, please let's not talk about it. Last week, Pila Sunday, I was going through
2: the
1: it. I had
2: the
1: a flu
2: most.
1: And then I had an eyelash allergic reaction to eyelash glue. So my eyes were swollen. I walked in here with sunglasses. Our producer Rusang said, this is not BBS. I said, trust me, these glasses are needed to hide what is underneath
2: here. Essential. My week was chilled.
1: How was your week?
2: Yeah, my week was chilled. Recovery from coming back from a wedding. Very special wedding.
0: Wow.
1: I saw the video.
2: Very special wedding for
1: you were best man, right?
2: Yes, I was, yeah.
1: Love it.
2: So it was one of my best friends in life. So it was a really good week in the build up, and the 2 days of the weddings were also very, very special.
0: Best friend, be on standby. You are going to return the favor.
2: Yeah, exactly.
1: Absolutely.
2: Exactly.
1: Mm-hmm. You got to practice though, Pilar.
2: I did, yeah.
1: Which is incredible.
2: I got first hand experience.
1: Love it. Yeah. All right, Mwanako Haye. We've given you a synopsis of how our weeks were. How was your week?
0: Yeah.
1: We'd love to hear from you.
2: Yeah.
1: Send us your voice note 060-584-2250. That's 060-584-2250. You can also call us if you'd like to, 086-000-2479.
0: Wow.
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10: 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Feed your spirit. 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The weekend special.
0: Wow, we've got so many things happening in our lives. Some people are happy, some people are down because, you know, they lost parents. Like my friend Mpostoles lost mother, and I think this weekend is too heavy for him. And, you know, there are many things happening with our emotions. So this is the time when we say, get lifted.
1: Get lifted. Oh, and this one today is a perfect one.
2: Yeah.
1: It speaks about the shackles off your feet and getting lifted. Even when you feel like a lot of things are just pulling you down, gents. Isn't this one a classic, though?
0: Oh. Mm-hmm.
1: Mary, Mary. Mm. Shackles. Get lifted.
11: No, I don't mind, though.

0: Merry, merry, merry shackles. Shackles.
1: Nah, nah, nah. Do you feel lifted?
0: I feel lifted. You know, guys, let me tell you, nothing will bring me down. Not this morning. Not this morning.
2: I believe that.
0: My favorite DJ is here. My favorite podcaster is here. And a friend. And the man who gave me the 2-star Sundowns t-shirt.
2: Oh, my goodness.
0: And my angel.
1: I thought you were going to forget me.
2: Oh, my goodness.
0: Never. Never.
1: You and Pilar Sunday have this bromance. Sometimes I'm like, I feel left out, guys.
0: Oh, never.
1: Yeah, I do. All right. 26 after 6, time for the roundtable, gents. And today we're speaking about the people in our lives who basically mean a lot to us. Mm-hmm. And I mean, I think the obvious choice... a noteworthy decision would be the people that you like live with, your family, your friends. But sometimes there's someone who you come across, maybe on a day-to-day basis, a weekly basis, who has come to mean a lot to you. Maybe it's someone that you meet, your Uber driver, that you maybe it's someone that you constantly travel with. Maybe it's the, you know, person who welcomes you in at work, the first person to welcome you in at work, the receptionist.
0: Or the petrol attendant, you know.
1: Yes.
0: That, you know, we know that when you've got problems, there will always be those people that obviously we would expect them to calm you down, to console you. We're talking your partner, we're talking your kids, your pet. But boot is tetanga lo muntu lo man.
2: Do you know who it was for me? And may his soul rest in peace, because he was an essential part of people, thousands of people's lives, and me included, is a fellow by the name of David Sejobe.
0: Wow. Okay.
2: David Sejobe was a security guard on on Bram Fischer.
0: Whoa.
2: Every day you would hoot there, and he would make you feel so, so, so, so special. Even if you've had the most toughest morning, and most of the time you worked in the morning shift, so people would drive past Bram Fischer and you would hoot, and he'd fill you up with so much joy and light. And I think
1: he used to cycle, right?
2: Yes, he used to cycle.
1: That man is essentially the epitome of a person who had so much impact. I don't even
2: thousands
1: think
2: of
1: he
2: lives.
1: Knew
2: yeah.
1: the amount of impact that he had
2: exactly.
1: on people's lives. That's a brilliant
0: guys
1: thing,
0: you know. You know what shocks me when you talk about this person hearing me being so quiet, you come from separate places, and you know about this guy, you know. So these are the people, you know. If you know, we had things our way, they must be acknowledged somehow, you know. And you know, unfortunately, we know about all we start seeing their importance once they are no longer with us.
1: But hopefully, when they're with us, we can give them their flowers. With me, it's the petrol attendant from the gas station down the road, Abdidumi. Like, I don't know, like he just possesses this energy in my life that makes me feel like he's either like an uncle, an unofficial uncle, or like a father figure. I mean, I lost my father at 19, and you know, he'll always ensure that, you know, my tires are pumped. He'll always make sure, like, you know, Schaba, inging, ay, oh, see, he'll even notice the different wigs that I wear. Ready today, like, so
0: Abutitebo, of course, we love this one. Nah, wakake auslinda piri. This woman, it's like a little cafeteria nyana mo koneng ya stress of tona ko mabopane. I started eating there, and she cooks bona good meal. Ekbona she knows the story. This woman, she's the first one who'd come. She's now becoming a sister to me.
2: Nice.
0: She's the first one who'd say, Marasemi au sharp ka joke.
2: She notices things.
0: And now it has just gone down to her kids now. Now they're becoming my family. And when you talk of such, no, ribua kamo to one, ribua kamo to ena o elung, what is he? How mo eli thoko? That person today, please, bana rubele lor kemang, and o piga apu hurile ing.
1: Yeah, who is the most unexpected important person in your life? A lot of the times we think family members and friends, and they're the foundation, but today we want to talk about a completely different kind of important person, the one that isn't expected, the one that, you know, makes your day a little bit brighter, plays you that compliment, helps you. Sometimes you just see their face, their smile, their presence, and it comforts you.
0: No, we don't talk about friends. Tata ngalomuntu.
1: You know who
0: it's all about. Was a strategy. Ladies and gentlemen, it's 30 minutes.
1: Let us know who that person is. 060-584-2250. You can give us a call on 086-000-2479.
0: And now, stand by for Hang Pila with sports.
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2: There's no dimming Sammy Fever today. Absolutely not. Welcome to your Radio 2000 Sports Bulletin. And we'll start off with some cricket news, where Proteas captain Themba Bavuma says they are looking forward to the Test series against Australia, having begun camp ahead of the first Test match in Durban from October the 9th. Now, Bavuma and his team will face the Baggy Greens for the first time since defeating them by 5 wickets in the final of the World Test Championship at Lord's in London last year. And the skipper says they look forward to some of those heroics again. While he expects a bit of tension between the two teams in the longest format of the game, given their history, he doesn't foresee anything negative between the two teams. And of course, it's a big summer, with South Africa will also welcome Bangladesh in both white and red ball series this summer, with England also touring the country into the turn of the year. Now, Bavuma believes this is not only exciting for the players and fans in the country, but also cricket lovers around the globe.
4: Super big, right? I mean, I was chatting to some of the guys there and just kind of looking, you know, a little bit forward. December, what's coming before December? You've got Bangladesh, obviously, there's 3 test match series here, you know, and a lot of us haven't been in that position where we can enjoy cricket here at home. So we're super looking forward to that. And I think the fans as well. They are also looking forward to that, coming into venues like Potchefstroom, where we don't ordinarily get to play. So yeah, it's very, very exciting, not just for us, the players, but for fans here in South Africa and globally as well.
2: And new EFC heavyweight champion Terence Bourne says he was relieved to finally silence Matunga Chikasa's camp after their title fight on Thursday night. Now, Bourne claimed the vacant crown with a second-round knockout of the former two-time champion, succeeding Adama Diop, who has since secured a UFC contract through Dana White's Contender Series. The new champion admitted he had been itching to respond to the confidence shown by Chikasa and his camp, particularly their insistence that the DR Congo International was the overwhelming favorite heading into their showdown.
5: Nothing but respectful to Triple H for a long time. And, for weeks, I had to hear him talk poppers, you know, him and his camp. And what they don't know is I've been training to fight all of these guys before I was even an amateur. So I've been watching him, training for him. So that's why everything he threw at me was just kind of like, huh? I had to live with it for like 3 years, you know.
2: And some football news, where Uganda claimed a 2-0 victory over the Democratic Republic of Congo in a friendly at Soccer City yesterday. Now, James Bugere opened the scoring after just 7 minutes before Calvin Boateng, a right to Dream Academy graduate who recently switched allegiance to Uganda, added a second early in the second half. DR Congo, fresh from AFCON qualifying wins over Equatorial Guinea and Zimbabwe, fielded several new caps, including Ezekiel Banzuzi, Willie Kambwala, Jordi Makengo, and Steffi Mavididi. While Uganda, top of Group H with 4 points, rested veteran goalkeeper Dennis Onyango for the friendly international. The two sides will meet again at Soccer City on Monday. And finally, Manchester City have filed a comprehensive appeal against the commission's ruling that found them guilty of breaching financial rules. The club insists that the judgment contains material errors, maintaining its innocence, while sanctions could range from fines and points deductions to expulsion or even title stripping. The commission said City arranged sham sponsorships, inflating revenues by over £900 million, between 2009 and 2018. The FA warned of significant implications for the integrity of the game, while Downing Street stressed no club is above the rules. Main sponsor Etihad Airways has rejected any suggestion of improper involvement and is considered legal action. And a final one, obviously, coming back to South Africa. The MTN 8 finals tickets went on sale this past week, but a lot of people are up in arms in terms of how that process has been handled. For the first time, it's only online. No physical tickets are being sold at any retailers. And I was listening to Game On with Thabiso Musia last night, and this issue has been, you know, spoken about by fans at large. They were very, very frustrated, including you, Sammy.
0: My message says to me, now let me read my message, which says to me, because you are on queue, you are waiting, it says, come on, a message, ore, message, ore. You are in the queue and will be helped in 46 days.
2: Ah, you've missed the final.
0: My friend's one was 210 minutes and 7 seconds, which is more than 2 hours or close to 3 hours.
2: Yes.
0: You must wait. And guys, I think, yes, we must be introduced to the fourth industrial revolution culture, but I think our country is not yet ready for this. Yeah. Because people are not, you know, technically learned as far as these things are concerned. Maybe they must have just done it 50-50, you know. But for now, people have booked up. People are booked flights and what, and they don't get to, and we don't get a story of what is happening now.
2: Yeah. Hopefully the authorities can explain that debacle. That is very much a frustrating issue for football fans in the country. Of course, that final is scheduled to be played at the Moses Mabhida Stadium next week in Durban. So hopefully it can get resolved before next weekend comes around. And that's all the sport I have for you on this hour. Back with more of your sport. Peter Sanders at Clubber for Radio 2000 Sport.
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2: Good morning, Tim. You know, with me, it's this gentleman. He started first. On RA to approach DF Malan. I don't know his name, but I know him as Rasta. Mm. That guy has been there for years.
3: I know him. I know him.
2: Traveling with my dad, Agisa Skolong. My dad used to actually buy Soweten Moyena. Up until even today, he still sells newspaper on the same spot. Today, I'm actually 39 years old, but he's still there.
4: Wow.
2: Consistently so. Raining or not, amazing. He's there. And you always notice, I've changed, I think, about 3 cars already in my life. But then every time I pass there going to work, he always recognizes me and always compliment me whenever maybe he sees me. Like, that guy. Well, it's KG from Mabopane. Thank you, bye.
4: Man, love it, KG. And the emotion in your voice. You can tell this is someone that's becoming an important person, right? We're talking about the most unexpected important person in your life, Mona Kohai. Or Mona, maybe it's someone you see when you enter the building at work. Maybe it's that person at the till, at the grocery store in your neighborhood. Whoever this person is, now's the time to give them a shout out. 0605 84 2250.

Good morning, my name is Amy. Good morning, Suchaba. Good morning, Pila. Now, this morning, I would like to appreciate Malumu Wak. This man, many years ago, when I say many years ago, this would be more than 25 years ago, he took that call from the SABC. Remember back in the day, we didn't have your cell phones. So he took that call from the SABC when they called for me to come and do an internship Gamo Polokwane. And 10 years later, I would become a household name. So I would forever be grateful to this man. My name is Ntavi Sengboya Ramazan Matongwa Borogo.

0: Hard time for lovers. Hard times for lovers. Rocco and Robert Walker taking us to 50 after 6. Saturday morning, welcome to the weekend special. You also heard H2O with its wonderful, just ahead of that one.
1: It is wonderful. Anyhow, please don't forget to send your WhatsApps on 060-584-2250 or you call us on 086-000-2474. But it's fine. And please don't deviate from the topic. We know we had one listener saying, my brother. You know, brothers, we know they are obvious.
0: Family members are the obvious. We're talking about the unexpected important people in your life. Obviously, family and friends are expected to be important in your life. This is someone where you're like, hey, man, there was that voice note with the gentering, a guy who sells newspapers on a busy road. Perfect example. An unexpected important person in your life. We're going to take a listen to your voice notes after this break.
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4: Hi, guys. 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
4: 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Thank you very much. This is Buisile Marman in Springfontein. Sharp guys.
1: Hola, ke rata se name yela ha Mqunguthu.
5: Yes.
1: And also
0: just to translate for those who don't understand Sesotho, because like isoki Sesotho. There's just someone who, you know, at a really difficult point in time in his life wasn't making fun of him or made him feel like he wasn't worthy. And you know, and this is just an ode to someone who really, really just uplifted them. And it's nice to be able to give people their flowers and their guardians, right?
5: Absolutely.
0: Yeah.
6: Morning team.
0: Good morning.
6: My name is Pastor Nelson Raduba. I would like to talk about the young man by the name of Rendani Nematswarane. He's a former rest manager of Sylvia Heights, but now it is called Shaka Rest. And you know, I lost my job there, but this week he managed to call me, but he's no longer working as a rest manager. I don't know where he's working. It was unexpected call after 5 months. I would like to say thank you very much to uplift my spirit. Rendani Nematswarane, I'll always love you. Thank you.
5: Wonderful.
0: Love it.
7: Hello, R2000.
5: Hello.
7: I need to recognize Osmagi. Osmagi, I would be late at work. From the other building, Osmagi would never drink tea. I really appreciate Osmagi. Osmagi is the bomb.
0: Love it.
7: She makes me feel like going to work. Somebody who's taking care of me. Yo, Lena leads, guys. Thank you for the nice show. Always thank you, Lisoli Ondigo.
0: That's beautiful. And sometimes those people are your colleagues, guys.
5: Absolutely.
0: You're I mean, Pilar just said over here now, guys. He's like, I missed us. I was like, that is so nice.
1: Now listen to the role Ausmaki played.
5: Yeah.
1: Ausmaki made sure the brother looks forward to going to work.
0: Love
1: and it's not everybody who can say that.
0: No.
1: Most people don't love their work.
5: No.
1: Like, Narratam Sevetswaro. That's not a study life reading. It's a
0: terrible. Fun here. Even the long libraries, I love. Because I love a library.
5: Yes,
0: I like enjoy.
1: When
0: a library.
1: That's your forte. When that's your speciality.
0: Nyabonga. All right, so we're still taking your voice note 060-584-2250. That unexpected important person in your life. It could be someone that you see on your commute to work. It
5: yep.
0: could be someone that you see at your grocery store, the
5: yep.
0: security guard.
5: Cashier.
0: It could be a colleague. It could be the receptionist. It could be the teacher at your child's school.
5: Yep.
0: But this person has a very, very dear place in your heart. We're giving you the opportunity to give them a shout out. Mwanakohai is still taking those voice notes. 060-584-2250.

0: Yes, you know what he's saying is this guy at Tabazimbi, you know, when he sees him, he, you know, he holds his hand like it must be glued to his hand. He, you know, and because he's using this township lingo, you know, so somehow you can think other things. But you know, that's why I'm saying, you know, that he for him.
1: It's hand holding, basically. Nothing more than that.
0: I'm leaving you guys. Mugrembe, Mugrembe by Zola. At this point in time, it's 7 a.m., and it's time for news. Kadinewo.
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3: Thank you, Brasemi. Top stories. Feroz Khan faces a midday deadline to file statement. ING7 moves to ease diesel price pressure. Dumelang bagaitso. Former Crime Intelligence Deputy Head Feroz Khan has until midday today to submit a statement ahead of his in-camera testimony before the Madlanga Commission on Tuesday. Khan had previously failed to appear despite being subpoenaed, prompting the commission to order that criminal charges be laid against him. His legal team had asked for his testimony to be postponed, citing the need for more preparation. Khan was suspended in June after his arrest on charges including defeating the ends of justice, corruption, and unlawful possession of precious metals. In other news, the Department of Women, Youth and Persons with Disabilities has recorded 51.7 million rand in irregular expenditure for 2025-26 that remains unaccounted for. The Auditor General says the figure could rise as other cases are still under investigation. Anelisa Mayongolo from the AG's office spoke during a briefing to Parliament.
4: In the portfolio, 51.7 million has not been dealt with in terms of irregular expenditure. This means, Chair, that we have irregular expenditure that has been investigated but is still awaiting condonation. And also, we have irregular expenditure that has not been investigated, which then resulted in the outcomes of CGE remaining stagnant as far as the compliance with legislation is concerned.
3: We'll move on now to some election news. Communications Minister Solly Malatsi has denied allegations that the SABC's lack of additional funding for local government election coverage is deliberate. He was speaking in Parliament where the SABC and ICASA briefed MPs on their readiness for the November polls. Malatsi says the funding uncertainty is not aimed at limiting coverage of political parties.
5: No party, whether in government or outside of government, would be in favor of a situation that does not promote fair depth coverage, because nobody stands to benefit from that. So there is no decision made to gag any political party. It will be inappropriate to do so.
3: Lastly, the French President Emmanuel Macron says G7 nations have agreed to release 100 million barrels of fuel from strategic stockpiles over the next 4 months to ease pressure on fuel prices, particularly diesel, which has surged since the start of the U.S.-Israel war with Iran. The move comes as the European Union faces growing pressure to act following U.S. President Donald Trump's threat to ban diesel exports to the bloc, which lacks sufficient refining capacity to meet its own demand. Recapping this, the top story, the SAWA former Crime Intelligence Deputy Head Feroz Khan has until midday today to submit his statement ahead of his in-camera testimony before the Madlanga Commission on Tuesday. Next update at 8 for Radio 2000 News. I'm Dino Motaung. It's over to Pila. He has your spots. Good morning.
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0: Pearls of Wisdom at Icons Cup, and Diale targets World Cup success. 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
2: We'd like to thank Dino Kaditaba with the news and Pila-san Kaditaba and Pila with the headlines. Now let me be honest with you guys. It's now the second hour of the show.
3: Of the weekend special.
2: And you know, I want us to do that more because people must know. We think we've been here for long, but you know, relatively speaking, we're still young.
4: Yes.
2: This very is young. The weekend special. I am Sammy Fever.
3: Sechaba Gleba.
0: And Pila Sande Sechaba. Wow.
3: Right. What's on the menu for the second hour? So we have Vavas J, which is about to take place shortly. You basically pick three songs, mm-hmm. a triple play that takes you to a particular memory, and you submit it. I'm going to ask you very kindly, Nakwadi podcast the new.
4: No.
3: You can keep it to a minute. We love a good story. Yes. We love a memorable story. Yes. Please do keep it to a minute at 060-584-2250.
2: And we'll be having our birthday dedications as usual, leading towards 8 o'clock. And please start sending in your happy birthdays, whatever.
3: Only eight. Now. Half past.
2: Yeah. No, I said towards.
3: Oh, okay.
2: Okay. They must start saying, okay, you know what? Majority wings.
4: Yeah.
2: Half pass. Good people, you know what? Then we'll be having that.
3: Yeah, we have hashtag the goings on, and this is at 10 to 8. Mm-hmm. Scorpion King Live goes national with SABC 1 and SABC Plus. Mm-hmm. We're going to be speaking to Katlego Malatsi, who is the director of Southern Africa Repertoire with Sony Music Africa.
2: So yeah. 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
3: So today's selection is offered by Eunice, who's in Mamelodi. The tracks remind her of the days she used to write song lyrics in notebooks and sing along. Does that not sound so nostalgic? Mm. Right? Mm. All right,
4: very,
3: Eunice.
4: Very, very, very.
2: It's Baba Sheesh.
3: Yes. Let's hear what you have for us, Eunice.
5: Good morning, the weekend special team. This is Eunice from Mamelodi. Hashtag triple play request. I would like you to play me the following three songs. The first one is by Queen Latifah. The name of the song is It's All Right. Second yes. song is by Janet Jackson featuring Missy Elliott.
3: Love it.
5: And the name of the song is Son of a Gun. Please play the P. Diddy remix on this one. Ooh. And the last one is by Monifa. And the name of the song is Nobody's Body. This is, it just reminds me of back in the 90s where we used to write lyrics. We used to sing along. And yeah, I hope you enjoy. Thank you.

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0: Eunice from Mamelodi's Choice. Wow, you made our morning. That was Gina Jackson featuring Missy Elliott, Son of a Gun, P. Diddy remix. And then we had Monifa, Nobody's Body, and Queen Latifah, It's All Right.
1: Queen Latifah.
2: Queen Latifah.
1: That's an interesting one. Queen Latifah.
0: You know, you guys, you are just dismantling everything that I say, and you put it on the table.
2: Queen Latifah. I'm going to start saying Queen Latifah's name. Like
1: you
2: Queen
1: know we're Latifah. Not going to let you live that one down.
0: You know what? When it comes to pronouncing names and things, in particular, my teacher used to punish people for saying 11. 11. And then, you know what? The people say there is no master of pronunciation. It's wrong. There's no master of pronunciation.
1: Yeah,
0: yes. Not pronunciation.
1: That's good. You sound like my grand. My grandmother is, she's a breed, hey? All right. Like, finish your words. She's so eloquent, that woman. You meet my grandmother.
0: Serious.
1: My gran.
0: You know what? I would be with her for the whole day. Yeah,
1: She's well read. She's well versed. She actually had 5 kids and got her degree in her late 50s.
0: Yeah.
1: She just woke up and she's like, I'm getting my degree.
0: You know, because you've said that, guys, you took me to this other one. Guys, you know, I'm happy about people who are changing names in the Eastern Cape.
2: Why?
0: I'll tell you why. People are not aware that that province was so colonized by the British.
2: It was, yeah.
0: Because it's King William's Town. Mm. This is the east of London.
2: Yes.
0: You know, and you've got
1: Grahamstown.
0: Grahamstown. Yeah. That's why I love those Xhosa names.
1: Makhanda.
0: Makhanda.
1: Yeah?
2: Great place, bro.
1: Yeah, no, Eastern Cape is a beautiful place.
0: It's beautiful.
1: It's my marital region.
0: But you know, African culture is wow, it's rich, ne?
1: No, absolutely. Good
0: thing, hold tabaring, but so did Ngilo Bamakot.
1: I have, but I think I'm lucky enough that people understand these things, and I think the family wasn't too hard on me. I was just told to like wake up early and make tea, but upheka drifuti nosham. I do not want to lie. Aibo, puti. Hi, these days levels to these things. You must choose the types of families you enter. Some of us we look soft and they see hora ungonya. Now about you, soft the yellow sis. Yes,
0: guys, it's a tetang and no topic yet. Yeah, we're still saying, please tell us, who is that particular person beside your closest next of kin, friends, your relative, your loved one, your eternal centripetal twin, your significant other, not that one.
1: An unexpected person in your life, but I've been enjoying the voice notes that have been coming in, you know. Mm-hmm. It's been like a colleague who makes me tea, someone who's on the road selling newspapers, Sbanbani. It is beautiful, you know, and an opportunity to really just give these people a moment, the unofficial important people in your life.
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1: Good morning.
3: Mo erieng ya rena, mo so shanguve mo di WW, rena le di patrollers. Rena le this one specific patrol, o mo koroto nyana so. Each and every morning, ha bona koloi yaka, around boma past 5 so, o so tla a shiane, a me mo hara strat, a isa matsoho so godimo, meaning stop. 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And be medis. Has to be medis affair, Armonar. Sister, we're now this. We're punchline.
0: Oh, cheapy, son.
3: We are no. Because Smiler from Soshanguve to Ranbeg, because Smiler says it.
2: That's a very long way.
3: Barbara, good to my Lamusanguve originally from
0: Mammy Lord. You know what? I want to say this to you, ne? Oh, you got another one?
4: Dumela, Radio 2000.
1: Hello. Madume.
4: Let's begin to Charles here from the Tariq.
2: La Chalas.
4: Now, there are 2 women who had an impact in my life. Ki Mem Solego Manaba Koteng, Le Mem Tizigo Mohase. They were teaching me at Matuana Primary School, Ko Manaba Koteng, giving me hope. Bakonoza, Habaja, Bampadi Josavona, Habasadisa. memtsizula khona la tse di underwear tsa mushimane wa gagwe a mphetse ona gore le nna ke khona nna le hope o botsulo. Today my life is better. Ke a leboga bomma. Thank you.
1: Beautiful, beautiful.
5: Morning, good morning.
1: Morning. Morning.
5: For me, guy, it's always the listeners of Radio 2000 man, on different shows, eh?
2: Yes.
5: Early in the mornings.
2: Yes.
5: When he goes, Brady!
1: Oh, I love that.
5: It's such a good feeling in the morning hearing such an energetic person, you know. There's Jimmy, Busy Corner, Maka.
1: Yes.
5: Good people around different sessions on Radio 2000. KG, you got more chance.
1: I love that. That is an interesting one.
2: Yeah, and I think it's very valid because they are loyal listeners of the station,
0: mm-hmm.
2: who just listen from
1: the board.
2: Yeah, from the first show up until the last show, and you hear them almost every day on different time slots.
1: That is
2: and
1: a beautiful one.
2: Nice.
0: You know what? The radio is like that. It's like that. It's they are. They are. We are part of the family.
2: It's
0: they
2: an
0: are family.
2: Outlet. Yeah.
0: Yeah. They are a family. You know. Listen to. And he wakes up at 3 to listen to Abby Da Costa.
1: Mm.
0: I want to say this to people. These are the people that says I must tell people that guys, you can radio is 24 hours. Wake up.
1: Yeah, okay? Man. Who's that person that makes an impact in your life? We're still taking your voice notes.

0: Katrina Rose, tell me all about it. Taking us to 31 minutes after 7, Radio 2000, our music, your memories, and you are tuned to the weekend special. On the other side of your latest sports update is birthdays. Who is celebrating? Mm-hmm. Who do you want to celebrate? Mm-hmm. Perhaps you want to celebrate yourself. Yeah, that's also allowed. Call us. Wanna go high? 086-000-2479. Pila Sandes, cover the hunk. Up next.
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2: Thank you very much, Sichaba. We'll start off with some rugby news, where the Stormers were denied a fairy tale return for Siya Kolisi, falling to a 17-13. Falling 17 points to 13 to Edinburgh in round 2 of the United Rugby Championship on Friday night. Now, Kolisi, back in Stormers colours for the first time in over 5 years, earned his 119th cap, but saw victory slip away as the hosts crossed twice in the second half through Paul Hill and Rory McAfee. Now, the Stormers had chances, with Hachiva Daimani scored and Yakin Ahmed added points from the boot. But 7 lost lineouts and a late turnover proved costly. Coach John Dobson's men now reset for next Saturday's Coastal Derby against the Sharks at the Cape Town Stadium for the first of 4 successive home fixtures. Some football news now, where tickets for the 2026 MTN 8 final between Orlando Pirates and Mamelodi Sundowns at the Moses Mabhida Stadium are, unfortunately, officially sold out. Now, we spoke about it in the first hour, that people have struggled to actually get tickets and buy tickets online. And of course, it's a new ticketing system that falls also outside the remits of the PSL's ambit. So they commission the ticketing company to be able to sell the tickets on their behalf, but they don't have any control over it. So it becomes difficult for them to even answer for the shortcomings of the ticketing system and the ticketing company. So it's probably worth a visit to the ticketing company itself or an invite. And I know Game On with Thabo Semosia last night tried to reach out to the ticketing company to try and get an explanation about how difficult the system has been. The one thing that I will say is that it becomes very difficult to open ticket sales for one day only for such a massive match like this.
3: And you know what? It's giving us a challenge. People have made reservations for accommodation.
2: Exactly.
3: People have booked flights. And let me be honest with you. I am going to Durban. You know, I love my team. It's like pilgrimage for me.
2: Yeah.
3: I'll be there.
0: But are the tickets sold out?
3: So, and to who? That's because we tried. Oh. We tried. Yeah. We didn't sleep. And it kept on giving us this other message. You know what? No, PSL, you must go back and your sponsors to the drawing board. It did not work out and we are not happy.
2: Yeah, so it's still a very, very big debate. But the showdown kicks off on Saturday, the 10th of October, with gates opening at 2 o'clock. Fans are urged to download tickets to their mobile phones before arriving. Screenshots and printed copies will not be accepted. Now, every person, including children, must hold a valid ticket, and no tickets will be sold at the stadium. The supporters are also warned against buying from unauthorized sellers, as such tickets will not be valid. And that's also the biggest challenge, is that there's also a big counterfeit business with ticket sales. So, and I think that's why they've moved to the online system, where you honestly can't replicate a ticket if you buy it online. So if you buy it maybe at an outlet where you know it's unauthorized, you can duplicate tickets, and that's been the biggest problem that the PSL and the ticket companies have been trying to eradicate for a very long time.
0: What would be an ideal medium? Like, what would work?
2: Well, I think Sammy's mentioned it, you know, 50-50, trying to make sure that you have this online ticketing system, because you want to move forward, right? You want to, you know, advance your systems, and having it online is a good thing, but maybe tweak it and make sure that you open it well in advance, not a week before, and not only on one day, and not only in one time slot for millions of people trying to buy tickets.
3: Now they came up with another obstacle. They say you must come with your cell phone there,
2: ne? Yeah.
3: And now you'll be having 4 kids with their cell phones and you say, oh, whatever. And now this is going to open another can of worms.
2: It's a difficult thing. Some tennis news where Novak Djokovic battled through a marathon 2 hours and 52 minutes to beat Chinese wildcard Bu Yongcheket 4-6, 7-6 and 6-2 in Beijing, extending his flawless record to 31 wins at the China Open. The 39-year-old needed a medical timeout but rallied with four straight games in the decider. He now awaits either Alexander Zverev or Sheng Zhusheng in the quarterfinals. In the women's draw, Arina Sabalenka fired 11 aces to dismiss Renata Zaruzua 6-1, 6-3, setting up a clash with Czech teenager Nikola Batunkova. Elsewhere, Naomi Osaka edged Maria Timofeeva in three sets, where Mira Andreeva swept past Yu Jung, and Linda Noskova beat Elena Gabriela Rus to advance. So on the men's side, Daniel Medvedev passed Pablo Carreño Busta 6-4 and 6-2, booking a second-round tie with Jan-Lennard Struff. And that's all the sport I have for Radio 2000 Sports. Pilar Sanders Sekaba.
0: All right. 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
3: 7:38 is the time. Is the time. Is that we are going to start with those people who send in their...
0: I'm laughing about something. Pila wasn't here last week. Mampele Pele was standing
2: in.
0: So I said, are you ready to sing? She's like, hey, he's going to have to do a solo.
2: I was asking Lodova, like, so did you sing? She's like, nope. I can't find the words.
0: It's a thing that the two of you have, honey, and I love it for you guys.
3: 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Now is the time where you are going to tell us who's celebrating his birthday today, or we can even say even yesterday, you know, because some people, they want to be on this show because, you know, it feels better.
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3: A lot of people are going to know about their birthdays. Can we play the...
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4: Weekend special with Semi Fever, Sichaba Kreba, as well as Pila Sande Sekaba. Guys, it's Misto in Senegal from Tambo section. I would like to bring it into your attention that today we are celebrating my nephew's 9th birthday. Wow. He's turning 9 today, but thank you so much, guys. See me when I see you. If you don't, we shall see one another in the near future. There we shall smile because it is well planned by mighty God. Thank you so much. Thank
3: God.
5: Good morning, the weekend special team. Kila, Sichaba, and Malumi Semi.
3: Morning.
5: Ajene Kokola, Abuti Semi, John Rakwena, Aleko Makau. Go di so e ke makoma mathipa maharanku wa zone 21 ke re ahola ahola anelisa tlele mo nat.
4: Good Saturday morning, the weekend special with Semi Fever, Sichaba Kreba, as well as Pila Sande Sekaba. Guys, it's Misto in Senegal from Tambo section. I would like to bring it into your attention that today we are celebrating my nephew's 9th birthday. Siza Motokwa is turning 9. Thank you so much, guys. See me when I see you. If you don't, we shall see one another in the near future. There we shall smile because it is well planned by mighty God. Thank you so much. Danko.
6: Good morning, the weekend special. How are you guys?
0: Good morning.
6: Okay, you're speaking to Tiny from Protea Glen. I'd like to wish my friend a happy birthday. We've been friends for almost 30 years. His name is Derek Mngomezulu. Happy birthday, my friend. And also my brother-in-law, Sichaba. Happy birthday. I hope you've enjoyed your day. Thank you, guys. I love your show. Bye.
0: We love you. I'll be talking about
3: you. Man.
0: All right, gents. Pila, you had a week to exercise the vocal cords.
2: The vocal cords are
0: come on, man.
2: Today.
0: And you're wearing a Boca shirt. Let's do this.
2: Today.
0: 1, 2, 1, 2.
3: The cat. I wanted to take away the cat from my throat. Start, conductor. Mm-hmm.
0: 1, 2, 1, 2.
3: Ah, please, Heldimos. Like a boots of licorice. Ginger beer, I can't dry. Oh, jingam silly. Ice to the barber gum. Ice cream.

0: Morning, the weekenders. I would like to say happy birthday to Amogelang Boyane, my cousin, out in Social Block FF, and also best friend of mine, Thabo Isaac Mokwane, out in Social Extension 4. Happy birthday, guys. Giti mi sang the big easy tea, kamo social media block, www.
1: Morning. Semi fever, sichaba cheba. Now we pila sandis kaba, but two dogs are from that attender. I bet the Yamga Namsanje, Upaya Sine, Upaya Sakura Namsanje, Wenza. Hey, we don't really go food. Happy birthday, Pias, two dogs are from that attender. Thank you, morning special.
2: Wow, thanks. We celebrate with all those people who are celebrating their day today, and we wrapped it up with the nice song. KB Rock Lefas, and KB must know. KB unale muto mo rata mo mero ko marta mo tata tili.
3: Unale crush.
2: Unale crush mo ena.
4: Hey.
5: Vale.
6: And he just paid lobola.
3: Guys, let's not. Think I'm a shunchak.
2: It's not only Pila who keep lobola.
6: I didn't say Pila.
2: He never said Pila.
6: Yeah, why
2: the jamba?
3: So who has a crush on KB? I have a crush on KB.
2: Uteng uko TV section.
3: Okay.
2: Oh. Patron.
3: Nelere Akirim Du is good looking. When it's a man, it's celebrated. Highly a woman.
6: I'm calling it out.
3: No, when I said Du is good looking, he has to like, you're a married woman. I was like, I'm a married woman. And I'm
2: late last week.
3: Yeah, anyway.
6: No, but Kosum too heard it. He was listening again.
2: He
3: heard that I said he's good looking. That's good. People are good looking. No, women are good. I'll tell another woman that they're good looking. Beautiful. It's a compliment, guys. Don't think too deeply into it.
4: Yes, Chaba, I agree.
3: Please. Okay. On the other side of the break, we have hashtag the goings on.
2: Did you have to justify it like that?
3: Okay. Scorpion Kings Live goes national with SABC 1 and SABC Plus. We're going to be speaking to Katlego Malatsi, who's the director of Southern Africa Repertoire, Sony Music Africa. And you can watch the spectacle this evening at 8 p.m. History is being made on South African television on SABC 1 and SABC Plus. 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
3: All right, tonight at 8 p.m., history is being made on South African television. SABC One and SABC Plus are bringing you the first ever televised broadcast of Scorpion Kings Live, the iconic concert recorded at a sold-out F&B stadium on the 19th of September. At the center of this movement are Amapiano pioneers Kabza De Small and DJ Maphorisa, along with a stellar lineup, including Ami Faku, Young Stunner, Focalistic Msaki, as well as Kamompela. And joining us to tell us about this and also discuss the cultural impact of this broadcast coming to SABC is Katleho Malachi, who is the Director of Southern Africa Repertoire at Sony Music South Africa. Katleho, good morning. Happy Saturday.
5: Good morning, Saba. Happy Saturday to you too as well.
3: All right. Why do you think it's vital for a national broadcaster or the national broadcaster to bring major live concerts and experience off the stadium stage and into people's homes?
5: Yeah, I think, you know, with the iconic F&B show, you know, doing, I think that's the biggest concert by a local or any African act, you know, in the country. It's a big story,
3: yeah.
5: Probably the third biggest show of all time. It's important for us that these stories get taken into households across the country, because the ultimate thing that, you know, the guys and the team behind the show have been trying to achieve is inspiration. Want to inspire people, want young people to see the art of the possible and share in that experience and have it not just limited to those who could afford to buy tickets or those with the geographical proximity to attend the show.
3: Absolutely. And I mean, the ripple effect is quite, you know, apparent, right, Katleho? We saw this event trend across social media. Mm. People were speaking about it for days and weeks on end. And I suppose I speak for myself, being part of an organization like, you know, the SABC, being able to really bring it to the people who matter the most, right?
5: Absolutely. Mm. Absolutely. I think, the national broadcaster remains probably the most important communicator, because it's not targeted at any specific demographic, or, you know, it's for everybody.
3: Yeah.
5: And we believe this FK Live is a South African story. It ought to be shared across the board and really not discriminate against those who might not have the means to, you know, get there themselves. So I think that the right partner for the objectives and the purports of what we're trying to achieve with the story,
3: yeah,
5: had to be the SABC. Yeah.
9: Katleho, you know what? I wanted to say, you were speaking about inspiration, and I'm so inspired, because even though I didn't get to go and watch the show itself, I can watch it on television, on the SABC, and be able to feel like I was there, because I think that's the impact that it has from an inspiration point of view, but also getting close to the action as best as possible. I just want to know how special that night was, you know, not only for the artists themselves,
3: yeah,
9: but for all the patrons. I mean, there was thousands of people packed in at F&B Stadium to be able to experience such a cultural experience.
3: And different demographics,
9: yeah,
3: as well.
9: Exactly.
3: It's quite interesting, yeah.
5: Yeah, I think that was quite interesting, you know, from 14 right up to 64.
9: Yeah,
5: that's how wide the net spread. But I think, you know, when you watch that show on SABC and you hear those voices, you know, people are getting chills just from hearing the people sing out loud the entire time. You'd get the sense of what it felt like for the patron, but equally for everybody behind the scenes, all the,
9: yeah,
5: you know, thousands of people that worked on it. This is our first opportunity to actually see the show. Mm-hmm. I think the artists themselves as well, you know, everybody's running around behind the scenes and you're hearing how great the show was, and now the SABC is giving us all an opportunity to actually see what the hype was about. So it's a win for multiple people, ourselves included.
9: As a follow up, I wanted to find out, like, is it, will you cringe like watching your work like on display? Because sometimes you work so hard to put something together and you don't actually get to enjoy it because you're so busy making sure that everything comes together, everybody else enjoys it. and then now you have to sit back and watch it. Are you going to sit with a critical eye, or are you just going to sit and enjoy it?
5: You know, historically, I'd have said to you, I might not have even watched it. you know, I think I'm going to take my own advice for a change and really just say to everybody, guys, the work is done.
9: Yes.
5: People loved it. Yes. It was fantastic. Whatever went right, went right. Whatever went wrong, you're probably the only one who noticed anyway.
9: Can't change it now.
5: Yeah, let's sit back and take it all in, because we don't get to relive these moments again. And the closest we're going to get to it is watching this broadcast. So let's just soak it all in.
2: Katleho, you know, I want to say this to you. I'm giving up to you. Guys, I'm giving you a 10 out of 10, because people don't know the logistics of putting such a mega show together. You know, what goes behind the scenes and days going towards the show.
9: The
2: stress and everything.
3: Yeah? Yeah.
2: But I want to ask one question. Because the show went on for a lengthy period. Ne? And when you put it on television, you must edit it. You know, was it not a hard time to choose what must be put inside the end product?
9: And what to leave out as well.
3: That's a good one.
5: So the beauty of tonight's broadcast is I think we've pretty much left everything in there.
9: Nice.
5: There was a tough edit process, but we've worked and we've agreed with the SABC to extend the initial sort of agreed time, just to really try and ensure that everybody gets as much of the show as possible. So I think maybe in the follow-up cuts and edits, you know, we'll have a bit more time to think about that. But for tonight, I think everybody's getting all of everything.
9: Beautiful.
3: Lovely. In closing, let's talk a little bit about Sony Music Africa's specific role in supporting an event and broadcast like this. And maybe you can just tie it up with what viewers can anticipate this evening.
5: Yeah, sure. I mean, I think, look, it takes an entire village. And I think Sony is just but a piece in the puzzle. Ours is to empower artists, to empower the artists that we work with, get behind their dreams. So when guys say we want to fill up stadiums, I was just say, how do we get involved? Is it the logistics? Is it the sweat equity? Is it the capital? So it's really all a full-on partnership alongside, you know, all the teams that work on the show, all the sponsors. You know, I think we had very good sponsors who partnered with us. So everybody's just kind of held hands and played their part to ensure that

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1: All right, that's Katlego Malatsi, who is the director of Southern Africa Repertoire at Sony Music. And tonight at 8 p.m., history is being made on South African television. SABC 1 and SABC Plus are bringing you the first ever televised broadcast of Scorpion King's life. When he said 14 to 60s, the demographic, like
2: that's a range. 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
1: impressive range.
3: You know what I want to say? 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It will be on SABC 1
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3: And SABC Plus. Can I go early? 8 o'clock. Dineo Mutau.
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5: Thanks, Brasemi. Top stories. Police probe Mamelodi twin murders. And Feroz Khan faces midday deadline to file statement. Madume Bagetso. Police are investigating after 14-year-old twin boys were found murdered inside their home in Mamelodi West in Tshwane. Police say the teenage boys were found with multiple stab wounds inside a bedroom. The circumstances surrounding the incident are still unknown and no one has been arrested. In Limpopo, a tavern owner has been killed at his premises at Mamaula village outside Lebowahome. Police say the deceased was struck on the head with a sharp object. Police spokesperson Shulani Mashaba says the unknown attackers fled with the deceased baki and an undisclosed amount of money.
6: The police in Lebowahome have launched an intensive manhunt after a 53-year-old tavern owner was found murdered in his business at Gamphahlele Maribeng section in Mamaulo village. The sister went to check on her brother and found the double garage doors wide open. Inside the back office, she found him lying face down in a pool of blood after being struck on the head with a sharp object. Cash and his white Isuzu Baki were stolen.
5: And in other news, former Crime Intelligence Deputy Head Feroz Khan has until midday today to submit his statement ahead of his in-camera testimony before the Madlanga Commission on Tuesday. Khan had previously failed to appear despite being subpoenaed, prompting the commission to order that criminal charges be laid against him. His legal team had asked for his testimony to be postponed, citing the need for more preparation. Khan was suspended in June after his arrest on charges including defeating the ends of justice, corruption, and unlawful possession of precious metals. We move now to some election news. MPs have raised concerns over funding for the SABC to cover the November 4 local government elections. SABC CEO Nomsa Chabedi says the public broadcaster has resubmitted a 120 million rand funding request to National Treasury and is awaiting a response. She says elections will be covered regardless of whether the funding is secured. MPs Adilin Chabeling and Skoli Sikleshe were among those who expressed concern over the state of affairs.
7: I thought by now we would have a clarity as to where we are going, particularly in respect to this particular funding. And so far we haven't been literally given a satisfactory answer because, you know, you are aware, Chair, that these are serious elections.
8: How can they possibly, you know, hire people, train them in time if they don't know the budget yet, realistically?
5: Recapping the top story, the Sawa police are investigating after 14-year-old twin boys were found murdered inside their home in Mamelodi West in Tshwane. Next update at 9:40 2000 News. I'm Dino Mudaung. Pila has your spot. He's on standby. Good morning.
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2: Thank you very much, Dineo. In your sporting headlines, Uganda outclassed DR Congo in Johannesburg. Bavuma looking to relive memories of World Test Championship final against Australia in the first test match in Durban. And Salabalenka makes dominant start in China Open title bid. I'll have these and more in the final sports bulletin on the weekend special at 8:30.
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2: 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This is the event schedule and venues in Gauteng. Day one is the supplier open day. The date there is Thursday, 8 October 2026. Time 11 a.m. to 2 p.m. Registration opens at 10:30 a.m. The venue is SABC Radio Park, Auckland Park. And day two is the ICT incubation briefing session. This is suppliers in the ICT sector only. Tender documents is advertised in e-tender portal on the SABC website. The date there is Friday, the 9th of October, 2026. The time is 11 a.m. to 4 p.m. and registration opens at 10:30 a.m. The venue there is also the SABC Radio Park building in Auckland Park. The purpose of the open day is to conduct research into the services and capacity available from suppliers within the province to match against the SABC service requirements. Detailed information regarding the ICT incubation briefing session, you can go to National Treasury's tender portal, and the website there is www.etenders.gov.za and the SABC website www.sabc.co.za/SABC/tenders. 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
0: 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You've introduced an Afro-Latin menu that creates a bridge between South Africa and Latin America. But I think for me, the one interesting thing is that in the series of speaking to chefs and cooks, you're coming with a different dimension. Or consultant.
5: I think, listen, a lot of people don't know how broad culinary is.
0: Right.
5: So you don't necessarily have to go into hotels or restaurants and just be a chef. Well, work your way up the ladder from your sous chef, commis chef to executive chef. Like, think out of the box and what you can do with your talents.
0: I love that. Mwanako, hey, welcome to the show.
5: Thank you.
0: Beautiful. Mwanyana Motswana. Right?
6: I want to say that they overwhelmed you here.
0: Yeah, it's a bit of a crazy environment. I do apologize.
6: We are on behalf of the show, I'm very sorry.
0: I'm sorry.
5: It's a fun environment.
0: Thank you.
5: It's a fun environment.
7: Sorry, was I one of the culprits?
5: No, definitely not.
0: But it was a good overwhelming. I mean,
6: who was it then?
0: We were saying you're no beautiful.
7: Names. I can't say the thing.
0: Right?
5: You were.
0: Thank you, and it's really good to have you this morning. I think you and I have connected at, you know, events, and we spoke about motherhood.
5: Mm.
0: And I think a lot of the times when I speak to other mothers outside of what they do at their core, it's so nice to just unravel, and it's like the career takes, you know, a secondary space.
5: Yep.
0: But then again, you come to the Weekend Special and we remind you, Jorge, yes, you're more than a mother.
5: Yes, definitely.
0: You're Chef Naledi Tuna. Let's talk about your culinary journey. You know, who introduced you to cooking, and where did the love of the stove and the culinary journey begin?
5: I'm glad you touched on motherhood, because that's exactly where my inspiration came from.
0: It.
5: So basically, I come from a family of cooks. No chefs at all, but cooks. So my grandmother used to cook. My aunts cook, still cook. So for family events, we don't actually hire professionals. We do it ourselves.
7: You know what? I hate intruding, but let me say this. You said they were not chefs. They were just cooks. What is the difference for a guy from Mapopan? Chef and a cook are the same thing.
5: Okay, I understand. So chef, you'd go through culinary school and do all the qualifications. Okay. But as a cook, it's just a passion, a home passion.
7: Mm.
5: Yeah,
7: I'm a cook.
5: That's good.
7: Feng, you're a cook.
0: I love this. Listen, so at Allure Midrand, you've introduced an Afro-Latin menu, right? Mm-hmm. That creates a bridge between South Africa and Latin America, pairing familiar comforts with exotic twists. When I think of those two dimensions, they're on different ends of this. Latin America, South Africa. Maotuana. I mean, if you see what she's brought to us, and you'll obviously just explain the dishes. Mm-hmm. Let's talk about tying those two very, very different elements.
5: Yeah. So as a consultant, it just starts from concept, right? Mm-hmm. So it's more than just creating the recipe. So I need to understand the vision, the mission, the entire concept. Mm. So it ran from the concept. Then I can start brainstorming the menu, then down to the recipes. Then after that, that's when the training comes in with the staff. And then we create basically those profitable dining experiences for your business. So this time, it was a specific request that specifically Mexican, even though, yeah, we generalize it and say Latin. But how do we then infuse the two, our cuisine with Mexican cuisine, so that when you walk into Allure, it's not just Maldana that you can find anywhere else, or let's say a burrito that you can find anywhere else. How did we then bring those two together to get what we have now?
0: I love that.
3: What is the fusion then in the flavors?
5: So we use a lot of classic Mexican ingredients. So your chipotle is one of them. So you'll find, like, in front of us, we have chipotle chicken feet. So chipotle chicken feet. We've also got our ox tongue, which is quite popular as a nibble in our cuisines. And it's also served as a cold meat, right? So we've also basted that with the base of the sauce is chipotle, but we've got other ingredients in there. So that's where the fusion comes in. Then to the other classics. So your tacos are classical Mexican dishes. But with this one, our filling is crispy mojado. With pickles.
7: Wow.
5: it's not just boiled, even nasogi and so
7: you know what? You know what?
5: Processes, the level.
7: I've just noticed so you pimped our township food. Mautwana, ask her Mr. Mautwana. What are we saying?
8: Please give them a name, because I feel like you would give those
5: chipotle chicken feet. What would you call them?
7: I would call them runaways a la carte.
5: A la carte.
8: Listen, Naledi, in addition to launching restaurants, you work extensively as a culinary consultant. You step into lodges, bread and breakfasts, local establishments to re-engineer menus. Yes. You also train kitchen staff and the likes, you know. Tell us a little bit about that part of your job.
5: Yeah, so I think a lot of our smaller lodges, beds and breakfasts struggle with affording qualified chefs and they also use local labor, right? So in order for them to be able to produce something similar to what a 5-star or even a 4-star hotel would produce, that's where I would come in and then train their staff, improve their menu. But what I love about that is that it goes beyond that lodge. It's a skill that single person has, and then there's a ripple effect to it in their homes, you know. So as a mother, you know, when you get home, am I happy? So you've learned from somewhere else in the kitchen where you're actually not even qualified, but now you're becoming more experienced and you're learning more and more skills. So I really, really love that.
8: There must be an innate love to also train people. Yes. There's a teacher in you right?
5: That's another part from my mother.
8: I love it.
5: But I've always loved teaching. I mean, in my high school years, I was a primary school tutor. In my varsity years, I was a high school tutor. So yeah, I've always done teaching. I started actually with kiddies cooking classes. That's a great passion that I used to have. Well, I still do. It's just that now preferences.
8: I love that.
5: Yeah.
3: Would you say that still is something that still drives you and inspires you to be able to impart skill to other people? The same way that it was imparted to you when you were growing up, is it still something that drives you, that inspires you to become a better chef, to become a better sort of consultant to other people and other businesses?
5: Definitely. I mean, if the impact of all of that is really, really big.
3: Right.
5: So, I mean, when I look at myself, how did I get here? It wasn't because of somebody I necessarily saw on TV, a celebrity. It was literally from our home, right? So I've seen how that impact has on the people I come into interaction with, including my helper. She's been with me for 12 years and she's heading some of my kitchen stuff. You see, so I mean, even in restaurants, you'll get that majority of them are cooks, but then they still need a bit more of experience, more skills and all of that, and which is what Allure is also doing. They've brought in staff from around, and then we're training them, continue to train them on everyday basis, basically.
8: All right. Let's talk about what we have in front of us. Latin America.
5: Yeah.
8: Salva, Gimautwana, Akitikinga, Kakafale. Like, give us a
7: deep slot Mautwana, you know, Leme.
5: Leleme.
8: Tell us what's in front of us. It's colorful and it's vibrant. I love it.
5: Thank you. So I talked a little bit about the tacos. It's the Mohodu tacos. Then what we did, instead of just your normal dip, this is a chakalaka dip. So it's literally how you would cook chakalaka, but then we have more of it there. And then we made it into a dip. I'm not going to go into details. And then from the Tswana cuisine, which is also part of our South African cuisine, yes, we have chotla, right?
8: Wow. So let's speak about
7: chotla.
5: Pounded, right? Mm. So you can have it in the form of goat, beef, pork. Pork is not a typical chotla, but we brought pork in. So there's a pulled pork burrito with coriander slaw. Yeah, and then the chipotle chicken feet, then our ox tongue, grilled ox tongue. Yeah.
8: Oh, my God. Now, lady, this is delicious, and we cannot wait to tuck in. Some of the gents have already started tucking in. I think just as we close, you know, talk to us a little bit about your impact so far and what it is that you still want to be doing alongside your journey. And then, obviously, the most important part, how do we collaborate? How do we connect with you? How do we support?
5: Okay. So I think for me, like I was saying, the training, the consulting is such a huge part of who Chef Naledi is. Like I said, I started even with the kids, then to helpers, domestic workers. So I used to go into those houses. And now, having been in the restaurant industry for quite some time, I'm seeing the bigger impact of that. So that is where I want the most support, basically.
8: Got it.
5: In order for me to be able to give that impact, leave that legacy, and allow businesses to be profitable businesses, know how to cost, know how to actually come up with concepts and all. So that's quite important for me. Where we can find Allure is at Allure_Midrand, and for Naledi at Chef_Naledi.
8: All right. And Allure is A-L-U-R, right? Yes. A sophisticated charm.
5: Yeah.
8: And then Chef Naledi on your digital
5: Chef
8: platforms.
5: Chef_Naledi.
8: Oh, love it, my sister. Thank you so much for coming.
5: Thank you. And we've got nachos as well.
8: Oh, my favorite.
5: Both beef and chicken.
8: My favorite. Listen, Chef Naledi is a master of taking your taste buds on a road trip. As head chef at Allure Midrand, she's taken local South African staples like mohodu and chicken feet and married them with bold Latin American street food flavors to create dishes that take us between two continents with every bite. An academic award-winning chef, Chef Naledi is well known as a TV personality, culinary consultant for lodges and small hospitality businesses, and an official ambassador for the Marine Stewardship Council, advocating for sustainable seafood. Girl, you're yes. Thank you
5: but
8: so much.
5: But it's what I love. Thank you for having me.
8: She trains helpers. She helps restaurants find their rhythm and their feet. And she's given you all those details. 32 after 8, Pilar Sanda Sikaba is up next with your latest sports update.
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3: Thank you very much, Chaba. Trying to digest this lilimi here. But yeah, we'll start off with some cricket news, where Proteas captain Themba Bavuma says they are looking forward to the test series against Australia, having begun camp ahead of the first test match in Durban from October the 9th. Now, Bavuma and his team will face the Baggy Greens for the first time since defeating them by 5 wickets in the final of the World Test Championship at Lord's in London last year. Now, the skipper says they look forward to some of those heroics again, while he expects a bit of tension between the two teams in the longest format of the game. Given their history, he doesn't foresee anything negative between the two sides.
10: Super big, right? I mean, I was chatting to some of the guys there and just kind of looking, you know, a little bit forward. December, what's coming before December? You've got Bangladesh, obviously, there's 3 test match series here, you know, and a lot of us haven't been in that position where we can enjoy cricket here at home. So we're super looking forward to that, and I think the fans as well. They are also looking forward to that, coming into venues like Potchefstroom, where we don't ordinarily get to play. So yeah, it's very, very exciting, not just for us, the players, but for fans here in South Africa and globally as well.
3: New EFC heavyweight champion Terence Bourne says he was relieved to finally silence Matunga Chikasa's camp after their title fight on Thursday night. Now, Bourne claimed the vacant crown with a second-round knockout of the former two-time champion, succeeding Adama Diop, who has since secured a UFC contract through Dana White's Contender Series. The new champion admitted he had been itching to respond to the confidence shown by Chikasa and his camp, particularly their insistence that the DR Congo International was the overwhelming favorite heading into the showdown.
11: Nothing but respectful to Triple H for a long time. And, sorry, for weeks, I had to hear him talk poppers, you know, him and his camp. And what they don't know is I've been training to fight all of these guys before I was even an amateur. So I've been watching him, training for him. So that's why everything he threw at me was just kind of like, huh? I had to live with it for like 3 years, you know.
3: Massive, massive fight that in EFC. Now, finally, Arina Sabalenka fired 11 aces as she swept past Renata Zarazua 6-1, 6-3 to begin her China Open campaign in Beijing. The world number two next faces Czech teenager Nicola Bartunkova in the round of 32. On center court, Novak Djokovic was scheduled to meet Chinese wildcard Bu Yuncheket in round two, aiming to extend his unbeaten streak in Beijing, where he already owns six titles. Elsewhere, Naomi Osaka battled through a three-set clash with Maria Timofeeva, winning 6-3. 3-6, 6-3 to set up a meeting with Czech player Sara Bilcek. Mira Andriva, the Roland Garros champion, recovered from a slow start to beat Yuan Yu 3-6, 6-love, 6-love, while Wimbledon winner Linda Noskova defeated Elena Gabriela Ruse 6-4 and 6-1. Andriva now faces Polina Kudermetova, and Noskova meets Victoria Gulabic in the third round. And for the best digital experience, go to our website www.sabcsport.com for all your breaking news, match data, live games and competition. For Radio 2000 on the weekend special, I'm Pila Sande Sixaba.
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0: Hey, what's up? This is Louis Vega from Masters at Work, New Eureka Soul Elements of Life, representing Vega Records. You're listening to my man, Bang the Rhythm. Come on, boy, make it happen. That's how we do.
1: Yo, what's up? This is Mr. B from Soul Channel Music, Music for Tomorrow in New York City. And right now, you're listening to the sounds of my boy, DJ Fang the Rhythm, right here in the mix.

0: And a little birdie tells us that this is his song.
1: This is I Love Music.
0: This is his song.
1: This background song is I Love Music, and he is featuring Wanda. Can you believe it?
0: The incomparable.
1: The incomparable. And it's dropping Wanda on the 16th. Of October.
2: Yes, it is. Yes, it is.
0: Fang the Rhythm, you and I tease each other all the time, but may I just give you your flowers?
1: You know what?
0: I'll create a due.
1: This week, I did a promo for another friend of you. Do you know a DJ? He wants to come and play on your program. DJ Patam and DJ Bullet. They want
2: DJ Bullet. Yeah, they
1: want to come on your program. Yeah. And I said, they said, are you meeting that man? I said,
2: no,
1: that's my
2: name. I told them to text me. They want to call.
1: I'll tell them to text.
2: By WhatsApp.
1: But release it.
2: I know DJ Bullet. I tried getting him on the breakfast show. It's just that he wants to discuss everything on the call.
1: You know, this language, Shaba. This is that language.
0: Language, yeah.
1: Can you more releasing, more dropping?
0: We gotta uplift our own.
1: Yes.
0: This is a beautiful song. Fang the Rhythm. Yes. I Love Music.
2: Yes, featuring Wanda Baloyi. It's dropping on the 16th of October.
1: Wow, my brother, you know.
2: And then 16th of October, Wanda is coming on the show.
1: Live.
2: To perform the song. Yeah.
1: You know what, Ne? I'm happy for you. I'm happy that I was a visionary who saw where you're going.
2: Tonight, 9 p.m., I've got DJ China, and then I've got John the Baptist and my boy DJ Spewit closing the show.
1: Wow, but coming up next, we've got Uncle Reg.
0: Uncle Reg. The people's uncle.
1: Sorry. Open my brother.
3: Yes, Uncle Reg is here. Yes, I'm here. I'm young. So drop it. I'm a tunes.
2: Uncle Reg has been shazamming the whole set. That's shazam out the whole DJ set. No. I couldn't find anything.
1: And he says he loves the music.
2: I told him I'm going to send him the music.
3: What a mix. That was great,
1: you know what?
3: Right there.
1: Let me tell you something. We're not Uncle. Today you are with your kids.
3: Oh yes, kids of 2000. It's happening between 9 and 10. Mm-hmm. I'm going to go to Lanasia. They had a walkathon, GBV, last week. I was in Bloom, so I couldn't...

0: rock is going to happen after 9 o'clock. But for now, Kinagoya Dineo.
1: SABC News. 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
2: Thank you, team. Top stories: police probe Mamelodi tween murders, and Spain's housing crisis fuels street protests. Madume Bakhayetso. Police are investigating after 14-year-old twin boys were found murdered inside their home in Mamelodi West in Tshwane. Police say the teenage boys were found with multiple stab wounds inside a bedroom. The circumstances surrounding the incident are still unknown and no one has been arrested. Luyanda Danka reports.
3: Police say they were called to a murder scene in Mamelodi West on Friday, the 2nd of October, where they found the lifeless bodies of twins inside a bedroom. Their mother reportedly discovered their bodies when she returned home from work. The circumstances surrounding the killings remain unknown and no arrests have been made. Police say investigations are underway.
2: Staying in Gauteng, communities in Ekurhuleni will march today against gender-based violence and femicide following the murders of 12 women since July. Churches, NGOs and students are expected to march from the Kempton Park Civic Centre to the police station. Sipiwe Mkhize reports.
4: This saw President Cyril Ramaphosa addressing the nation this week, where he announced a four-point plan of government to deal with gender-based violence and femicide. Communities are expected to call for more protection for women and for police to provide progress with regards to their investigations into the murdered women.
2: In other news, the African Commission on Human and People's Rights says South Africa needs a multifaceted response to tackle gender-based violence and femicide. The call follows a fact-finding mission where the commission met with government, civil society and other stakeholders. The commission's Dr. Solomon Ayelo Derso.
5: There is a need for a multifaceted intervention. But as part of those multifaceted intervention, we highlighted the need for addressing gaps in the law, including the need for dealing with how, you know, gender-based violence cases are reported.
2: Lastly, mass demonstrations are planned across Spain over the country's housing crisis. The biggest protest is expected in Madrid, where tensions have grown following the eviction of an 87-year-old woman after her rent increased by 200%. The BBC's Sky Hedgeco.
6: The government had hoped to defuse the recent wave of protests with its barrage of measures, which included preventing evictions and automatically renewing rental contracts. But now that Parliament has rejected them, anger at rental costs, which have soared in recent years, will once again be visible on the streets of Madrid and many other cities.
2: Recapping the top story, the Sauer police are investigating after 14-year-old twin boys were found murdered inside their home in Mamelodi West in Tshwane. Next update at 10 for Radio 2000 News. I'm Dino Mataung.
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It is our music. Yes, it is very simple. If you can see it, you can achieve it. And you also have to believe it. Hey, you're right. And it's a brand new heavy with You Are the Universe, Michael Jackson, for the song You Rock My World. Sister Sledge, and we are family. What would we do without our kids of 2000? Welcome to the show. My name is Reggie Philander. The show is called Brunch. And the first hour of the show going out to our junior citizens, the kids of 2000.

0: Where's the door? Where's the door? Knock, knock. Who's there? How are you doing, kids of 2000? It's been a week, hey? How's the holidays been? Have you been behaving? Well, I heard a rumor that you have been. All right. The weekend special, that is Sammy Fever, Sichaba, as well as Pilasani back again next week between 6 and 9 Saturday morning. Thank you to Radio 2000. Thank you, Radio 2000, for visiting Eastris this week. Now, yes, they went to the Janspisa, that is the elderly home in Eastris, and that was Ntombi Misu and the team who encouraged the community to donate their services as well as goodies to the old age home. I feel so delighted to announce that my heart is so happy, and so is the community of Eastris. And this inspired today's question to our kids of 2000. All right, you know, I always love to go to grandmother's house. Not only myself, my brothers, and my whole entire cousins, we used to love to go to granny. When it's holiday time and we hear that we're going to grandma, hey, we know that everything is gonna be good, because we're gonna get away with things that we cannot get away with when we are at home. And I think you feel the same way too. So today's question, kids of 2000, what is something special that only your grandparents lets you do? Things that you cannot do at home. Your parents do not allow you to do that. But when you're with your grandparents, you are so free and you do it. What is it, something special that only your grandparents lets you do? Give us your name, the name of your school, as well as your grade, and send us that voice note to 060-584-2250. Kids of 2000, welcome to it. Uncle Reggie in the house.
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0: Well, in a nutshell, I would really like to dedicate today's show to the Lodewijk Spies Old Age Home in Eastris, all right? Welcome to the party. Eastris, Shela Vakker! I would like to thank, I believe there's a company who's already donating their electrical services. That's how we're doing it, right? This is goof.

0: Well, let me let you know, I'm not sure whether this is special or not, but when we were at Grandma's house during the holidays, we would watch television until television went out of fashion. As long as she had us around her, huh? Not outside. So we would watch TV till late at home. 8 p.m. was cut off. 8 o'clock, Vaseline, Daso, Hanslab. Yesterday, we're asking you, kids of 2000, what is that one thing that you're allowed to do when you are at your grandparents, all right? What is it something special that only your grandparents let you do? Did you hear? For me, that was special. Going to bed a little bit late because it is school holidays, right? 060-584-2250. Let's hear.
1: Hi, Uncle Reggie. Hello. My name is Zanowihle Mapena. My school is fundamental.
0: Yes.
1: And when I'm at my grandmother's house, she allows me to sleep late every day and watch TV. The whole day.
0: The whole day.
1: And my mom doesn't allow me to do that.
0: Okay. Wow. That's my story. My story. Right. So you're allowed to watch TV the whole day and you get to sleep late. One of the benefits of visiting your grandparents, right? Send me yours. 060-584-2250. It has kids of 2000. I guess I just lost my heart. This is Pink. It's called So What.

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0: It is our music, your memories with Lebo Matosa, Brand New Day. And it's always good to have grandma very close to you, right? And as we're talking about the Lodewijk Peace Old Age Home, grandma and grandpa has been sent to other homes. Why? Because the old age home needs renovations, it's really not in a good state. And I went to the old age home, and so did Radio 2000 on Thursday this week as well. So if you are around there and you want grandma and grandpa back in the area, get mom or dad to contribute in any way right there. Speaking of which, what else was special? Ha! I remember when we go on school holidays and we go to grandma, right? And it's a Friday. So Friday I wake up early because grandma made us feel so special there. So I thought, you know what? Reward grandma with a cup of coffee every morning before she goes to work. So she would get a cup of coffee and I would wash her car. So her car would be shining before she leaves. You know why? That was just a thank you. Because every Friday when we are on school holidays, you look at before she leaves, she drops a 20 rand. We about 4, 5, 6 cousins, and we could go to the movies back then. All 4, 5 of us. So I was the leader of the pack, and I would manage the funds. So every Friday when we're there, the 20 rand is there. How we get to go to the movies, and we get to buy some cold drinks, some refreshments, and all of that. Hence we're asking today, okay, what is that thing that you are free to do when you are at grandma's that you're not necessarily allowed to do when you're at home? That's something special that only your grandparents let you do. 060-584-2250. Let's hear.
1: Invitation encourage. My name is Samtunu Samkawela. I learn at Kwalela Combined School. I am 13 years old. Thing that I do with my grandma is just to relax. My grandparents allow me to relax and do nothing. But when I'm at home, I'm always working and doing other stuff.
0: Did you hear that? I always relax when I'm with my grandparents. That too. Yeah, now we relax. But we're at home. Always have to work and do your chores, right?
2: Morning, Uncle Reggie. My name is Usitani Lemonefe. I go to Gateway Christian School. My class teacher's name is Miss Rosia. My grandparents are late, but my auntie lives at my grandparents' house.
0: Yes.
2: When I go and visit to my grandparents' house, my auntie lets me eat all the sweets and allows me to watch TV until late. Bye.
0: Watch TV until late. That's the second one.
3: Good morning, Uncle Reggie.
0: Good morning.
3: This is Bishan Misha from Bootsante. I'm 3 years old.
0: Oh, and she's so cute.
3: I come to school at Dora Daycare. I like my coming to buy me everything.
0: Everything. Say hi to your parents, okay? I met both the beautiful queens there in Bloemfontein last week, as well as the parents. They are amazing. 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
2: 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My name is Omulema Motale.
3: 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My name is Omulema Motale.
2: We are twins. We are 10 years old. We are in grade 5.
1: Yes.
2: Our school's name is Lara School Simon Becker. One thing I like about going to my grandma's house is playing at the streets with my friends and coming home at any time.
3: One thing I like going to my grandma's house, she lets me eat sweets anytime I want till.
1: Oh, it's lekker, eh, my granny, ne? 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Those are our twins, 060-584-2250.
4: Good morning, Uncle Reggie. I would like to send a shout-out to my daddy, Horatio.
1: What's dad's name?
4: Daddy, I just want you to know that I love you so much. No matter where life takes us, you will always be special to me. I think about you often and cherish all the memories we have together. Stay strong, keep believing, and always remember that I love you. From your daughter, Zyla from the Western Cape.
1: Oh, that's a beautiful message. And Kids of 2000, if you just tuned in, I hope that you are busy preparing your voice note. The question of today is, what is something special that only your grandparents let you do, but when you are at home with mom and dad, you don't get to do these things? Send it through to 060-584-2250. Remember to give us the name of your school as well as your grade, followed by your voice note.
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0: Why do you like to go to Gogo? Ah, you get to do things that you can't do at home, right? What is that thing? 060-584-2250.
2: My name is Taylor Kuber and I attend school at New Gen Academy. One thing that my grandparents allow me to do is stay up late on the weekends.
0: Thank you so much. I would like to really commend New Gen Academy, the private school in El Dorado Park. You guys are doing a very good job. I would like to commend the teachers as well as all the students. I saw you the other day in protest. Yes, can we have peace in our schools? New Gen Academy, El Dorado Park. You guys rock.
3: Morning, Uncle Reggie. I am Daniela. I'm with you. I'm attending Rodepan Primary School. And my grandparents is around the house tours.
0: Okay.
4: Hi, Uncle Reggie. My name is Besihle Hlatshwayo. I am 10 years old. I live in Komati Village. My school name is Koffiefontein Primary.
0: Yes.
4: And my grandmother allows me to play with her phone. She allows me to go and play with my friends. And my auntie do allow me to watch TV until midnight late. Thank you.
0: Thank you. I wonder what's on grandma's phone. Huh? Grandma allows you to play with her phone. Okay. One of the benefits of visiting Gogo. Ugogo, right? It is 10. It is time for the news. If I heard you ask, oh, there's a private school in El Dorado Park? New Gen Academy? Yes.
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6: Top stories: police follow lead in Mamelodi twins' murder, and U.S. death row inmate survives failed execution attempt. Madume Bagaetso with the news. Kennadino Motaung. Police say they are following up on a lead in the murder of 14-year-old twin brothers in Mamelodi West, Swane. The boys were stabbed multiple times and their bodies were discovered by their mother. The boys were stabbed multiple times and their bodies were discovered by their mother when she returned home from work yesterday.

0: Spiwe Mkhize reports.
1: This saw President Cyril Ramaphosa addressing the nation this week, where he announced a four-point plan of government to deal with gender-based violence and femicide. Communities are expected to call for more protection for women and for police to provide progress with regards to their investigations into the murdered women.
0: In other news, the African Commission on Human and People's Rights says South Africa needs a multifaceted response to tackle gender-based violence and femicide. The call follows a fact-finding mission where the commission met with government, civil society and other stakeholders. The commission's Dr. Solomon Ayele Derso.
2: There is a need for a multifaceted intervention. But as part of those multifaceted intervention, we highlighted the need for addressing gaps in the law, including the need for dealing with how, you know, gender-based violence cases are reported.
0: Lastly, lawyers for Tennessee death row inmate Krista Pike say she remains unconscious and on a ventilator after surviving two lethal injections during Wednesday's failed execution attempt. Doctors in Nashville are working to save her and clear the drugs from her system. Journalist Stephen Hale witnessed the botched execution.
3: After the drugs had been administered, if everything was going according to plan, she would have almost appeared to be losing consciousness and then, of course, die. And that didn't happen. You know, she kept breathing heavily, occasionally lifting off the gurney with her mouth gaping open. They closed the curtain at one point and we weren't sure what was happening because we could still hear her. So we knew she was still alive, and then they opened the curtain, and that's again, and they gave her a second dose of the lethal injection drug.
0: Recapping the top story this hour, Mamelodi West in Tshwane is reeling after 14-year-old twin brothers who were murdered in their home. Next update at 11 for Radio 2000 News. I'm Dineo Motaung.
4: A warm red carpet brunch. Welcome to Dineo Motaung.
0: Good, happy Saturday, Uncle Rich.
4: Happy Saturday. I was waiting for it's Dineo that we're talking about. It's the one and only. You know, today we're talking about the kids, right, of 2000.
0: Mm-hmm.
4: But I think first of all, before we go very quickly, I'd like to thank everybody who's contributing in any way when it comes to Estrus, right? Radio 2000 was in Estrus this week, Thursday, with Better Together at the Lodewijk Peace Old Age Home, which needs renovations, all right? All the elderlies were actually, they moved. There's some of them in at Eldorado Park Old Age Home. Some of them are at Krugersdorp because they have to be somewhere to be looked after. So the place is not in a very good condition. So Radio 2000 was there. Thanks to Better Together team, who was also there. And thanks to everybody who wants to come to the party to make this place, or to get it back into perfect working order. So yes. So today, Dineo Motaung, ne? We asked the kids about granny. What that thing is that they're not allowed to do at home, but when they're with grandma, they are so free. Can you recall any of your moments?
0: Yes. I had two grannies, obviously, uh-huh. I suppose. But my one granny would let me do whatever that I wanted, to be honest. With kids, that's all you want, right?
4: Whatever you
0: want
4: to do.
0: Yeah, you eat whatever you want to eat.
4: You sleep whenever you want to
0: sleep. You sleep whenever you want to sleep. And I think she went the extra mile, yes, to make sure that we had nicer food.
4: Yeah.
0: I think that's the one thing I remember.
4: Yeah.
0: Like, you know, she just invested all her love, her energy into the food.
4: That. Yes, you're right.
0: So we always had like the nicest food that we wouldn't have at home with my mom.
4: Yes,
0: so that's the one thing that I particularly, but also she didn't shout. She didn't.
4: Yes.
0: Like, no shouting, no screaming.
4: Oma. That's Oma for you, man.
0: Yeah, like, just a nice, calm, peaceful environment all the time.
4: That is Ugogo. And, you know, I remember seeing a baking flour all over the table. Yo, we experimented. We call it back and bro.
0: Right.
4: Experimented making fat cakes and stuff.
0: Right. And they let you eat, Ghana, was that thing, condensed milk.
4: Condensed milk, yo, with a teaspoon.
0: Yes.
4: Dineo Motaung with a teaspoon. When you're at grandma's place, try that at home.
0: Hey, you hear about how much it costs, how much this was. Yes.

0: Yeah.
1: You know how much this is?
0: Oh. Yeah. So now. Yeah, no, that was nice.
1: This is what I played some. There's some kids of 2000 who sent through some voice notes during your bulletin that year.
0: Okay.
2: Hello, Uncle Luigi.
3: Hello.
2: I'm Tata and I'm 4 years old. I go to school and even go to kids care. I love my mom. My mom have a red car.
0: Okay.
2: I clean the house with him.
0: Okay.
2: My sister gives me kids. Mama gives me the phone when we're done cleaning. And I love his song. That's it.
0: Heaven.
1: Now there's a mom.
0: Okay, now we're shining the lights on the moms.
1: Yes, shining the light on the mom.
0: Okay.
1: Saying that, you know what? Like you said, that it's always better to go to grandma. Your mom is giving everything.
0: That's nice.
1: It's nice. Let's hear this one.
4: Hello, Uncle Lady. My name is Uratula Zinamuna Lady. My school is first term and I'm 4 years old. And then yesterday I was at Mandemi and Kuli let me watch Papa at his home every day until
1: at
4: night and again at night. And then I love him so much and also I love my mom and my dad. Danko!
1: Danko! Did you hear that? Again?
0: And again. I love that.
1: Let me watch Papa
0: again 24 again? Hours.
1: And again.
0: That's a dream.
1: Yes.
5: Hello, Uncle Reddy. My name is Hanya Murabella, and I go to the school Voldemort. I'm turning 8 years old in October the 20th.
1: Happy birthday!
5: And I like going to my granny because she's really nice and she's also sweet and she likes giving us sweets.
1: Sweet. She loves giving us sweets. Yeah. Is that
6: good morning, Uncle Reggie? My name is Nzako Masilo. I school in Jasper Secondary School. I'm in grade 8. The special things that I like to do with my grandma is she allows us to chill and she buys us a lot of goodies. But with my mom, life is hard.
0: Yo.
6: We do chores for the whole day. Thank you, Uncle Reggie.
0: I don't even believe that. Doing chores for the whole day. No. I'm defending the mom.
1: I'm also defending mom.
0: There's no way.
1: Mom will make you. It's the same. It's the same. It's just the opposite of again and again. Well, there's the kids of 2000. They love grandma.
0: That's
1: and grandpa.
0: Decampaigning the moms.
1: Oh, yeah. At least there was one who said, you know what? My mom is busy turning into a great grandmom. But you know what the weirdest thing is? That same mother, if that mother becomes a grandmother, she changes.
0: The same with my mom. My mom is now a grandmother now.
1: Oh.
0: She's like, yo. Like
1: you can have condensed milk now.
0: She lets them get away with everything.
1: Again and again.
0: Yes. Again and again and again.
1: Yeah. That's a kiss of 2000. We chat later.
0: All right.
1: Neo Motaung. That's onse yofru.
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0: It is our music, your memories. Dr. Dudas, Boniso, and the Mashudu there with a great song, as you're saying, good morning. The song is called Sana Luam. It is 19 minutes after 10. Coming up next, Know Your Language.
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0: All right, it is time for Know Your Language. Yeah, we haven't done this for a while because we've been having so many guests every Saturday. Welcome to it. Time for that. I call it the Ubuntu moment. The Ubuntu, the jungle fever. You got jungle fever, I got jungle fever. And I would like to understand your language. And I'm sure that you would love to understand mine. And that is the objective of this feature. Okay, and today, seeing that our main focus is on the Lodewijk Spies elderly home, old age home in Esterhuis. We're going to stick to the elderly, all right? We know that the kids love to go to grandma and grandpa because it's just nice to be with them and they get to do things that they don't get to necessarily do at home. So here we go. Today's verse or today's sentence comes from the Bible, okay? It sounds something like this, and I would like you to translate it in your spoken language. And I'm sure we're going to get all 11 official languages, because yes, we need to be reminded that we should honor our fathers and our mothers. Let me read the verse as it is. Honor your father and your mother so that your days may be long in the land the Lord your God is giving you. Okay? Translate that for me in all official languages. Can we get isiZulu? Can we get Setswana? Can we get Shivenda? Shivenda, all right. Eswatini, how are you doing this morning? Swaziland, a beautiful place. Can we get all languages, okay? Honor your father and your mother so that your days may be long in the land the Lord your God is giving you. Okay, I'm going to try in my first language. Eer jou vader en jou moeder, sodat jou dae verleng mag word. Correct me if I'm wrong, okay? Honor your father and your mother. 060-584-2250. Welcome to Know Your Language. 060-584-2250. 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
1: 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That includes grandmother and grandfather. That includes Gogo and Mkulu. 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

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Chance the Rapper, Lil Wayne, Justin Bieber, Quavo. I always wonder what's in Lil Wayne's bottle. 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

0: morning.
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3: Translate. Yes. You can't make an omelette without breaking a few eggs. Gandas. Yo, but you know what? I've realized that Zulu, yo. In isiZulu, somebody said it. That's a little bulaya.
4: We are a bulaya.
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1: Now we all know that there are different versions of the exactly the same verse, the New King James version, the old version. All right, now we'd like you to translate in your language, and let's see if we can get all 11 official language, and yes, other languages also welcome on the show. Okay, can you translate this for me so that I can learn on this Saturday? Honor your father and your mother so that your days may be long in the land of the Lord your God is giving you. Hear your father and your mother so that you da verleng mag word. 060-584-2250. 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
1: Okay. Danko!
9: A very good morning to you, Reggie Philander, and everyone's listening today. Well, in response, in responding to your statement today, when translating it to my mother tongue, which is Siswati, it goes like, Hlonipha uyihlo nenyoko, khona tinsuku takho itokwanza eveni. It's Trevor Mkabela, born bred and battered in Nelspruit, but currently residing in Middelburg, Mpumalanga. Thanks, man. Sharp, sharp.
1: Honor thy father and thy mother. Thank you, Danko.

Hey, this mic is on. How? Have I been singing with this thing on highball? It is our music, yo, memories. Davido with a song. Eve, one of our Scorpion Kings, yeah? It is 8 minutes before 11. Play Jew, Khaled, with a song, D.D. All right, honor thy father and thy mother and the rest of that sentence. That is what we're looking for today. And I wonder if I got my Afrikaans one right. Eer your father and your moeder, so that jou da verleng mag word. The rest of the sentence, maybe you can help me there. 060-584-2250.

0: What a throwback ride. Alistair van Rienen also enjoying it. He just sent me Ati Otanta from El Dorado Park sending me a message. What a throwback. We used to get down to this song. Hey, come so jolakate, titi, titi, come can kiss the heart. I'm lying. All right, it is Know Your Language. Hear your father and your mother. You know, there are so many videos going around where I see youngsters abusing, as in literally abusing the elderly, their parents, mother or father or grandpa. Ah, don't do it. Mooney.
1: A very good morning to you, Reggie Feland, and everyone who's listening today. Well, in responding to your statement today, when translating it to my mother tongue, which is Siswati, it goes like, Hlonipha uyihlo nenyako. Khona tinsuku takho titokwanza eveni.
0: All right.
1: It's Trevor Mkabela.
0: Noted. South Africa, are you
2: Hello,
0: listening?
2: Hello, Uncle Reggie. This is Maki, Uncle
0: Hello,
2: Reggie.
0: Maki.
2: In Tonga.
0: Yes.
2: Hlonipha mana wena na papa wena kuri matamba wena a rihanyo la misaveni kuri ata tala. Thank you, Uncle Reggie.
0: Muniso Maki, Munio Paslani, Munio Maslani, Muniso Maki, Danki Maki.
3: Morning, Uncle Reggie. In Afrikaans sal dit wees,
0: ja.
3: Eer jou vader en jou moeder, dat jou daar verleng mag word in die land wat die Here jou God vir jou gee. Dankie, Esmeralda hier van Kaapstad.
0: Dankie, Esmeralda. 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Dankie, Izzy.
4: Good morning, Uncle Reggie.
0: Good morning.
4: In Shona we say Remekeza Baba na mai wako Kutimazua ako epanyika agowezerwa.
0: Okay, nice. That's in
4: Thank
0: Shona.
4: Thank you so much, Lord Jet Cape Town. This is
0: Thank
4: Shona.
0: You. That's in Shona.
4: Shona Vision.
0: Thank you. And if you don't want to Shona, stick to only one. One is more than enough, eh?

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1: It is all music, your memories. He left us with, Bumbo would say, he left us with a beautiful, beautiful album. Yeah! AKA Tito. The song is called Company. That's such a lekker track. Yes, 060-584-2250.
2: 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Ki Jojo Kwata from Koso Shanguve. Khale ke sa tsene radio 2000 because of its kamone go go betse ke le go spetlele a ke re language ngwe le ngwe ke yona my bra ke re a ebe ka mkhu and then ke re bo botle ba ba ke ba dumedisa mba ba bana le bophiri bo bo bo monate danko
1: danko
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5: Thanks, Uncle Reg. Top stories: ANC defense removal of Andile Lungisa from candidate list, and China targets 2028 completion of Mars geological map. Dumela mkhaitso. We begin with some election news. The ANC says adverse findings from its vetting process led to NEC member Andile Lungisa's removal from his proportional representation candidate list. Lungisa is challenging the decision, saying he was the ANC's first candidate for the Nelson Mandela Bay's list. The party says the findings placed him outside the NEC's criteria for candidate nominees. The ANC also insists the matter should be handled behind closed doors. The Johannesburg High Court has reserved judgment until 12 October. In more election news, the African Congress for Transformation will launch its local government election manifesto in Welkom today, with party leader Ace Magashule expected to deliver the keynote address under the theme Re Ahlasela.

0: victim that the police is following up. The kids were alone in the home. But as I've already indicated, that we are investigating, there is some piece of information that we are following up, and we hope that it will lead us somewhere, and it will also assist us into cracking and unraveling the circumstances that led to this gruesome incident.
1: Lastly, China is planning to finish a geologic map of Mars by the end of 2028. As a space rivalry with the United States heats up, it's an important part of preparations for the Tianwen-3 mission, which is China's next mission to Mars. Laura Westrook reports from Hong Kong.
2: China's Zhurong rover touched down on Mars in May 2021, making China the second country after the United States to land a rover on Mars. The findings indicated the existence of an ancient ocean roughly 3.5 to 4 billion years ago, at a time when Mars, which is now cold and desolate, possessed a thick atmosphere and warmer climate. Chinese state media says the MAP project will use artificial intelligence to interpret data from previous missions.
1: Recapping the top story this hour, the ANC says adverse findings from its vetting process led to NEC member Andile Lungisa's removal from his proportional representation candidate list. Lungisa is challenging the decision, saying he was the ANC's first candidate for the Nelson Mandela Bay list. Next update at midday for Radio 2000 News. I'm Dineo Mutaung.
3: Thank you, Dineo Mutaung. In other news, overall prevalence is parricide is relatively rare compared to South Africa's general homicide rates, and family-related murders account for roughly 1% to 4% of all homicides nationwide. Now, these are kids or people who kill their parents, which is a very sad statistic, Dineo.
1: Yeah, very gruesome and serious we are.
3: It's very gruesome.
1: Yes.
3: Now, it further states that sons, right, account for the vast majority of offenders. Over 60% of cases, double parricides, and a parricide is a son killing both parents. And son-killing mothers make up the largest individual subjects of these cases. Hence, our no... your language today, as we go back to school, you know.
1: What is it? Now I would like to know. What is it?
3: You want to know what it is?
1: Yes.
3: We go back to the drawing board.
1: Uh-huh.
3: Uh-huh. All right.
1: Uh-huh.
3: You do remember, you know, Sunday school was good. Sunday school was always a good thing.
1: Uh-huh.
3: Because there where you've learned a lot. And church as well, you know.
1: Mm-hmm.
3: You know, the phrase when it comes to, and I'm not sure how well you know your Bible, respect your elders. Does this ring a bell? Honor your father and your mother so that your days may be long in the land the Lord your God has given you.
1: Okay.
3: That is know your language today. And we have it in all languages.
1: Oh, so that whole...
3: That whole sentence.
1: Okay.
3: Because it's really becoming a big problem. I'm seeing more and more videos going around of youngsters disrespecting their parents violently. So, come on, what?
1: Yeah, your example is very violent.
3: Yeah, indeed. Yeah. And it's true. Come on, what?
1: Okay.
4: Malo Richie. My Melarish. What cause a city? Kunipa ui shononyong. Ukuze imihla yakho yolulwe emhlabeni. Sibusi from Bloem.
3: All right, Busi from Bloem. Thank you, Busi. Thank you, Busi.
1: Okay.
5: Uncle Reggie, kunjani baba?
3: Ngiyaphila baba.
5: NgesiNdebele. 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
3: Aha.
5: Benedict Mchayise kaMaphangela, United States of Bundu, Ndebele.
3: Thank you.
1: Okay.
3: Revisiting the
6: door. Don't know. So fun was London.
3: Hello, Janet.
6: The fears that Uncle Rich now upset as your father and your mother as a fears is this. So that you have for length mag yes, in that you a long life mag.
3: Did you get that all of it?
6: Respect here in ear.
1: 100%.
3: 100%.
1: 100%.
3: 100%. Ek weet.
7: Good morning, Uncle Reggie. 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

0: Tswana o se tlhompa mma go le ra go gore malatsi a go a botshelo a oketsege.
1: Okay.
0: Yeah, in I was Tswana language. In Zulu we say, they say hlonipha unyoko noyihlo ukuthi intsuku zakho zokuphila emhlabeni zande.
1: Ah, confirmation okay. Right there.
0: Awenkel Reggie.
1: Thank you. Thank you, Quince.
2: You should play that Mendoza song, Sonny P. Life Boy. Sonny P. Life Boy.
1: Yeah. Da, da, da, da, da.
2: Yes. You know that song, eh?
1: I know it. I should have played it today,
2: yes.
1: Man.
2: Yes. Hey. And you needed me, you see?
1: Ay, man. You were not producing in this week.
2: Sonny P. Life Boy.
3: good morning, Uncle Reggie and Auntie Dineo.
1: Auntie Dineo.
3: In Tshivenda, nga Tshivenda, Vari. 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This is Richard from Port Shetland.
2: Thanks, okay. Richard.
1: Did you hear Auntie Dineo?
2: I did.
1: Auntie Dineo. You did.
2: I did.
1: Okay.
2: You like that part?
4: Greetings, I'm Reggie. Ka sepedi ire hlompha tatago le mmago gore o phele nako e telele nageng yena morena modimo a go fileng yona. Ke papa o ratile thaba monaledikamoa.
1: Amen. Yes.
2: Amen.
1: Wow, and that's the one, that's all that we have time for this morning.
2: Amen.
1: But the word is out.
2: It's out there, Uncle Reg. Let's do that.
1: Let's do that, Auntie. Dineo.
2: Wena. Makhulu.
1: Hi. I'm going.
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1: I just so love this girl on TikTok and she owes me a visit. You know it if you're listening. This is her rendition of How to Ear Your Mother and Your Father, hoor.
10: Ek is gebedlak, my goed is geloop oor reg. Yes, you are bedlak. Because jy is gevloek terug by jou nige ma. Jy is geklap jou oma se maak voor moes ek klap gegee gemaak het. Yes, you are backchatting by jou vader gemaak het.
1: Yeah.
10: Then you say you are bedlak.
1: Yeah.
10: It's because you are backchatting to your elders gemaak het. Dis hoekom jou goed is gestak gemaak het.
1: Yeah.
10: You think it's a joke? Yeah. When you are chatting back, hey, asuka, whatever. Yeah, yes. Yes.
1: Yes.
10: That's why you are stuck, market.
1: Stuck,
10: because
1: market.
10: You think your mother or father is a fool, market. You are market. Speaking back in capital letters.
1: Yeah.
10: Then you think everything is going to be fine. You never come, market. Hey, wish you all the best.
1: Best. Yeah. Bad luck, market. Want je wil je ma geslaan, market. En je pa geslaan, market. Nou maak je jezelf bad luck, market. Yeah. It is back to the music, 11 after 11, it's Radio 2000, Mariah Carey on Singing Girl. You have such a great voice, it's called Dream Lover.

0: Getting ready for Saturdays with Ishmael. Coming up between 12 and 3. Playing your high gloss with a song You'll Never Know. Mariah Carey and the song Dream Lover. 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

0: 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James J.T. Taylor, Longhorn Summer Night. Wonderful by Aretha Franklin as well as High Gloss, You'll Never Know. 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
1: Sure, you know, you look kind of familiar.
0: Yeah, you do too. But I just wanted to know, do you know somebody named...
1: You know his name.

0: Yes, reminding you for the very first time on South African television, get ready for the Scorpion Kings, man. I'm talking Young Stana, I'm talking Ami Faku, I'm talking DJ Maporisa, Kapsa the Small. Legends! Right, not forgetting, Focalistic, my Owens. Yeah, those are my Owens, Focalistic. Kamun Pela, Kosazana Daughter, and many more. All right, experience the music, the energy, and unforgettable performance is happening tonight, okay? 8 p.m. Remember, SABC 1 and SABC Plus. Be there.
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0: It is our music, your memories for 10:30, and that's the way love is. Played you Crystal Waters with a song Making Happy. And like I said, today's show was dedicated to the old age home in Esterus. Yes, I'm talking about Lodewijk Peace old age home. And thank you very much once again for Radio 2000 as well as Better Together, who represented all of us there on Thursday. And I'd also like to thank the electrical company who's willing to come and give some help there, as well as a pest company who came forward. Keep on bringing your donations. Remember that I will be doing a charity event in the name of the old age home. This will be happening on the 21st of November. Local DJs from Esterus, as a belief, this is a charity. I'm not charging anything for that fundraiser. So all the local DJs around Esterus and other local DJs would like to come to the party to join us on the 21st of November. It's happening at Club Bel Air. It's going to be great. All in the name and fundraising of old age home. That's Lodewijk Peace in Esterus. Thanks to all the kids of 2000 who made it possible this morning and reminded us that we should respect our elders. Off to Rotunda Park, Heidelberg. Here I come. Yeah, it's going to be myself, David Mashabela, and many, many more. It's going to be great. In fact, it is happening right now as we speak. I'm packing up, going. See you at Rotunda Park, Heidelberg, Black Diamond, Mlindo the Vocalist. It's going to be happening. Ishmael, Saturdays with Ishmael, coming up next.
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2: Top stories: Mamelodi mourns murdered 14-year-old twins, and ANC defends removal of Andile Lungisa from candidate list. Madume Bagaetso with the news. Kenadino Motaung. The murdered 14-year-old twins Botlhale and Bonolo Makena have been described as kind children who loved going to church. They were stabbed multiple times at their home in Mamelodi West, Tshwane. Bishop Mashilo Mangena says the boys were not involved in any criminal activity.
7: They didn't even call

0: He says it recognizes his contribution to constitutionalism, human rights, and the law. It is his third honorary doctorate from a South African university. Madlanga says he does not take the recognition lightly.
1: They are a way of honoring the recipient for tangible deeds that they have done, and the benefit that they have been to society in general. I'm not saying that is how I see myself, but that is how Fort Hare has seen me. That is how Walter Sisulu University saw me. That is how Rhodes University also saw me.
0: We move now to some election news. The ANC says adverse findings from its voting process led to NEC member Andile Lungisa's removal from his proportional representation candidate list. Lungisa is challenging the decision, saying he was the ANC's first candidate for the Nelson Mandela Bay list. The party says the findings placed him outside the NEC's criteria for candidate nominees. The ANC also insists the matter should be handled behind closed doors. The Johannesburg High Court has reserved judgment until 12 October. Lastly, in more election news, the African Congress for Transformation will launch its local government election manifesto in Welkom today, with party leader Esma Kgashule expected to deliver the keynote address under the theme Rea Hlasela. ACT says it will contest in Gauteng, the Free State, Northwest and the Eastern Cape. The party, established in 2023, secured one seat in the Free State legislature in the 2024 elections. Recapping the top story this hour, the murdered 14-year-old twins Botlhale and Bonolo Magena have been described as kind children who loved going to church. Next update at 1 for Radio 2000 News. I'm Dina Motau.
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0: 10 minutes into a Saturday afternoon, 10 minutes into the heart of the weekend, as we get a brand new weekend off to go and a brand new month with Ron Hall and Mark Evans from the exceptional Radio 2000. 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It's Ismail Abrams, the DJ man. We'll hold it down now nonstop through till 3 p.m. Plug in the power. 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Ron Hall, Mark Evans kicks us out. The Way You Love Me. Stay close, we'll take a turn. We've got more on the other side.
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0: Bloemfontein, the wait is over. 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On Friday the 9th of October, it's Women to Women at the Old Grey, featuring Zik Kumalo, Mahu Lua, DJ Sinclair, Kelly Kumalo, and many more. Then on Saturday, the 10th of October, head to the Rose Garden for the global stage featuring Siaba, Mafiki Solo Zonke, Calvin Momo, Babalwa M, with many, many more artists joining the lineup. And then on Sunday, the 11th of October, we close the weekend with Kufu Final at the Old Grey featuring Big Zulu, Mandisi, as well as Press, City Soul DJs, and many more. 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Don't miss it.

0: From the Exceptional Radio 2004 Saturday afternoon and Saturdays with a smile. It's the weekend. It's the Funk Wave remix. 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Jaheim with Jada Kiss for Saturday afternoon. 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You're locked on to Radio 2000. The DJ man, Ismail Abrams. On the way is the crossover mix. And today, we're going to feature those club bangers that was mostly predominantly played on beach festivals. So if ever you went to a beach festival or some kind of a summer festival, these are the songs that dominated summer festivals and beach festivals across the world and crossed over to urban radio. That crossover mix is on the way next on Radio 2000. 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

are connected. 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

0: 20 away from 1 o'clock, it's Radio 2000. It's Saturdays with a smile, the heart of the weekend, as we wrap up the crossover mix. Michael Gray and The Weeknd. These are the bangers, what we call summer beach bangers. So if you're getting ready for summer, just know these are the kind of bangers you will experience and get down and dancing to when you're out and about for those summer parties, summer festivals, and of course, if you're on the coast, summer beach parties. Oh man. Can you feel it? 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You keep it on to Radio 2000 Saturdays with a smile. We'll get you down and dancing and get you into that summer vibe, the summer mood. If you're celebrating any kind of celebration, we're going to hit you up on the way next. 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
8: Ah, Mara DJ. Ah, DJ, my man. Hi, man. We're not ready to twing. We're going to Saturday. We're not going to Odessa. Ah, DJ Odessa Shem. Ah, bona. Really, you think that? Really, Bohane. Thank you.
4: 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Or you can go via the socials. Would love to hear from you. Wherever you are around the country, hit us up on Facebook, the DJ Man Radio 2000. You'll find that Facebook page very easy. And if you're on X and Instagram, it's the DJ Man SA. Go ahead, don't be shy to say hi. Right now, happy birthday goes down to Tabang Kanyaho. Happy birthday, my dear, from your hubby Kaiser. Lots and lots of love. I trust it's going to be a full weekend of nonstop birthday celebrations for you, Tabang. Lots of love from myself, and yeah, enjoy the rest of the day, all right? It's Radio 2000. We've got brand new music for you right now. Straight out of Cape Town. Her name is Sarah Jane. Only with you on Radio 2000.

0: It's new music straight out of Cape Town. The name is Sarah Jane Thomas. And Only You from the exceptional Radio 2000. It's a sexy summer banger, without a doubt. Love it.
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0: back to back with new music from Devon Culture now. A time more perfect. It's Radio 2000. Good afternoon.

Back to back with new music from Radio 2000 on a Saturday afternoon. Got your news coming up at 1 o'clock. It's 10 away from 1 right now. This is Devon Culture. Beautiful. Oh, it's so sexy. I'm looking forward to summer 26. Loads of sexy R&B coming out. And, of course, before this one, you heard from Sarah Jane Thomas, Only With You. Via the socials, would love to hear from you. Don't be shy to say hi to the DJ Man on Facebook, the DJ Man Radio 2000. You'll find that page very easy. Go along and get in touch. Don't be shy to say hi, all right? Bonkosi reckons, hello, DJ Man. We plugged into the power. People so beat. Good afternoon to you. Marilyn, good afternoon out in East London. Gabriel, Mohan. What's happening? Nicholas, DJ Nico, also listening. And thank you for getting in touch, man. All getting interactive on Facebook, the DJ Man Radio 2000. Right now, exclusive to Radio 2000. It's the Fred Everything vocal mix of Badu Thang, Erica Badu, on Radio 2000.

0: The notorious B.I.G. from the Exceptional Radio 2000 on Saturdays with a smile. It's the DJ man, Ismail Abrams. Good afternoon. I trust wherever you are, whatever you're doing around the country, all is good in your hood. Yeah? Hypnotize. On the remix with Erykah Badu, it's the Badu Thang. Speaking about Erykah Badu, our tribute mix is to DJ Voodoo this afternoon, one of South Africa's finest DJs. He's been, I think he's one of the first or one of the few DJs in South Africa that has had a mix on a radio, on every radio station in the country for the last 15 odd years. So that is something to put our take our hats off to and salute DJ Voodoo and say our tribute mix to DJ Voodoo is on the way at 20 minutes after 1 o'clock. It's now 1 o'clock.
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2: Top stories. Ekurhuleni March calls for action on GBVF and Ethiopia Airlines claim airport takeover. Matumeba Khaitu with the news. Kenadino Motaung. Organizers of a gender-based violence and femicide march in Ekurhuleni are calling on communities to keep government and police accountable until people feel safe where they live. Supporters gathered at the Kempton Park Civic Center before marching to the police station to hand over a memorandum. The march follows the discovery of 12 women's bodies dumped across Ekurhuleni since July. Organizer Gamuhetso Masike.
3: We are calling for the same intervention as well from the people of South Africa, that let us not let this battle subside, and we want to make noise whenever a body gets to be discovered. Let this be our daily struggle. Let this be a battle of the people of South Africa, that on a daily basis, we are on the streets, we are holding police stations accountable.
2: Staying in Gauteng, the murdered 14-year-old twins Botlhale and Bondolo Makena have been described as kind children who loved going to church. They were stabbed multiple times at their home in Mamelodi West, Tshwane. Bishop Mashilo Mangena says the boys were not involved in any criminal activity.
4: They didn't even call me Muruti or Bishop. They called me Uncle because they grew before me. I baptized them. Now I was looking forward to confirming them into full members of the church. These are very soft children. They are not into any criminality. They don't mix with the other crowd. And the fact that they even go to church for classes without their mother tells you about the character of these children.
2: In other news, the University of Fort Hare has awarded retired Constitutional Court Justice Buyisele Madlanga an honorary Doctor of Laws degree. The university says it recognizes his contribution to constitutionalism, human rights, and the law. It is his third honorary doctorate from a South African university. Madlanga says he does not take the recognition lightly.
5: They are a way of honoring the recipient for tangible deeds

0: Recapping the top story, the SAWA organizers of a gender-based violence and femicide march in Ekurhuleni are calling on communities to keep government and police accountable until people feel safe where they live. That's all from the news team. Until tomorrow morning, re lebogile go menagane ba gaetse for Radio 2000 News. I'm Dino Motaung and I'm wishing you a gorgeous Saturday.
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0: It's Radio 2004, Saturday afternoon. We call it Saturdays with a smile. It's the heart of the weekend. Good afternoon. We're into the second hour of the show. Thank you for locking down. Cape Town, what's happening? Always so good to hear from you. East London, oh man, I will see you shortly. Port Elizabeth, we've got a date on the 24th of October, right? Come out in your numbers. We'll take a couple of selfies as well. This is Clara at Jazz. It's on yet another remix, Nowhere I Can Go. It's brand new. It came out about a couple of weeks ago. And, of course, Dark Horse with Cubs of the Small. Love, Peace and Happiness. Current favorite at the moment on Radio 2000. We got the tribute mix where we feature and pay tribute to a legend in the South African music industry. And today we take our hats off and give the flowers to DJ Voodoo. And there was no way I was going to step in and do a tribute mix to DJ Voodoo. I've got a little story for about DJ Voodoo. Back, I think about 16, 17 years ago, when I arrived in Joburg from Durban. And DJ Voodoo was one of the first DJs to open their arms. And I just lost a whole lot of music. In fact, my entire hard drive crashed. And boom, I had no music. DJ Voodoo was one of the first DJs to go, yo, pull in. I still have those music folders. I still use them to date. So to do DJ Voodoo, a tribute mix to DJ Voodoo by DJ Voodoo on the way. Gives us time to check in on your WhatsApp line and say good afternoon to you.
1: Hola, hola, hola, DJ man. Ah, bro, I just live in Frankfurt. I'm not going to put you on the ground, man. Thank you.
0: Also, on Facebook, the DJ Band Radio 2000, Mambazo says good afternoon. Kunye says good afternoon. Ruben Sneyer says good afternoon. Brian Given, what's happening? Corsi says good afternoon. Depot, good afternoon to you. McDonald, what's happening? Bon Corsi, good afternoon. Thanks for getting in touch. Kimberly Light out in Pretoria. June Cook, good afternoon. Thanks for getting interactive on Facebook, the DJ Man Radio 2000. Elizabeth Jacobs, Marilyn, good afternoon. Nonzipo, good afternoon. Brighton, Mr. B, good afternoon. Terry, good afternoon to you. And also on X, the DJ Man SA, we say good afternoon to Mpo. Good afternoon to Mr. Malloy. How you doing, man? Always good to hear from you. Tando, good afternoon. Taboho, good afternoon. Who else is on X? TS, the Black Moses, good afternoon to you. Listening in and tuned in from Bella Bella this afternoon. Robin, good afternoon to you. The tribute mix for DJ Voodoo, he is still rocking. He is still popping. The tribute mix for DJ Voodoo by DJ Voodoo.
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20 away from 2 o'clock, it's the tribute mix by DJ Voodoo for DJ Voodoo. He is still rocking here, still popping. Thank you so much for the mix, good DJ. Show lots of love to DJ Voodoo via the WhatsApp line 060-584-2250. Oh man, what a mix.

Don't be shy to say hi, all right? If you're out and about for a Saturday, the 3rd of October today, you'll find me 5 o'clock out in Soweto. I'll be out in Dobsonville. Come by, say hi, 5 p.m. set. And then later on tonight, I'll be out at Brakpan Stadium for the Soul Train, Soul and R&B event. I'll be on at 8 p.m. Come by, say hi. Tomorrow for Sunday, the 4th of October, you got to come along nice and early, all right? If you're out and about for Sunday, the 4th of October, I'm starting out at Four Ways Market, Java in concert. I'll be on stage at 3 p.m. And then around about 7 p.m., I'll be out on stage in Klagstorp at Rio Casino. Come by, say hi as well. And if you in Bloemfontein, we're wrapping up Koo Fair Festival next week, Sunday the 11th. I'll be out in Bloemfontein at Iza. I'll be there at 6 p.m. next week, Sunday the 11th of October. Bloemfontein, I'm looking forward to seeing you as well, all right? That's what your Saturday looks like. If you are out and about, if you on the roads, please make sure you be aware on what's going on around you at all times. It makes you much more safer, right? Travel safe if you're on the roads this afternoon. The vinyl exclusive double play on the way at 10 away from 2. Right now, this is Theo and Zonke.

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0: We toured practically the entire KZN, launching, I think it was this CD, amongst others. Good memories from Radio 2000. Joy Davis is out in Pietermaritzburg. Hey, DJ man, I'm listening in from Pietermaritzburg out in KZN. Hey, Joy, if you are around, make sure you come by, say hi on the 14th of November. I'll be out in Pietermaritzburg. Tabang K Legit Records. Hey, DJ man, I'm listening out in Potchefstroom. Good afternoon to you. Esmeralda, love that name. Esmeralda is out in Cape Town, tuned in, love the show, especially the crossover mix, awesomeness. Ruben is out in Port Elizabeth. So there you go. The entire South Africa is listening in. Thank you so much. We'll take a turn, come back with the vinyl exclusive double play. We'll play you two songs straight off the vinyl next.
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4: 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I'm loving the music this afternoon. 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It's Marilyn Vinequart. Good afternoon, Ishmael. I'm tuning from Overcast East London. 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

it's the vinyl exclusive double play straight off the vinyl. Not sure if you turned it up nice and loud, you can actually hear the crackle and the pops from the vinyl. Oh, just by the way, vinyl sales have increased worldwide to close to over $1 billion. Talking dollars worldwide.

0: whatever you're doing, go ahead, scream it out nice and loud. I guarantee you it'll change your mood. Oh, it feels good, doesn't it? Tibo Siso, good afternoon to you. Always listening in, bruh. Thank you, Tibo Siso. Joseph Rickens, I'm with you all the way through till 3 o'clock. Sawa. Dediza, what's happening? Bong Musa says, good afternoon. My dial is on 97.3. Hello? Ronald. Out in Kwabeha, listening in 98.8. Legendary, Legendary Ray, the DJ. Great presentation. The music is rare, always kicking. Great stuff. OG, thank you so much. Divine is listening in. Loving the show this afternoon. Elvis Rickens, good afternoon, DJ. My favorite. What a nice mix of music.
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0: So don't be shy to say hi. Go ahead, hit us up on the socials. The DJ Man Radio 2000 on Facebook. The DJ Man SA on Instagram and X. The slow jams and R&B mix is on the way at 20 minutes after 2. Right now, this is Shante Moore. She's on the way to South Africa. Love's taking over. Good afternoon.

0: 10 after 2 o'clock, it's Radio 2000 with Shante Moore and Love's Taking Over. Good afternoon, wherever you are, whatever you're doing for Saturday afternoon. I trust all is good in your hood. Don't be shy to say hi, all right? It's always such a thrill to hear from you. If you are out and about, easy on the roads, be aware of what's going on around you at all times. It makes you much more safer. I got a Tevin Campbell song on the way next for you. A Tevin Campbell song, or at least you haven't heard Tevin like this in a while. If you don't know the song, kind of thing. One of my personal favorites from Tevin Campbell. It's yet again on the remix. And you know, when it comes to remixes, exclusive to Saturdays with a Smile remixes. Tevin Campbell. The song is called Strawberry Letter 21. It's on the way next. Stay close. It's Radio 2000.
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0: It's Devin Campbell from Radio 2000 at 20, almost 20 minutes after 2 o'clock. And Strawberry Letter 23, not 21, it's 23. 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
1: 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Disco Simelani Mumele Strip de Mohale City. Thank you.
2: Hi, hi, Mr. Ibrahams. 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Chilling with you, listening to you, man. Love your music. Thanks. Thanks for the good show.
0: Thank you for getting in touch. It's always such a thrill to hear from you. 060-584-2250. Don't be shy to go ahead and drop a voice note. Elvis Tempai Rickens, good afternoon, DJ man. Malusi, good afternoon, DJ man. Divine Purpose, good afternoon, DJ man. Kodaks, good afternoon. George Ramputi Rickens, good afternoon. I'm plugged into the power. Depot Pete says, good afternoon. I'm plugged into the power. Deeza, good afternoon. Deezy, good afternoon too. Good stuff, my man. Ah, thank you so much. Time now to get into the DJ man's slow jams and R&B mix. Don't forget your voice notes throughout the mix. Don't be shy. The DJ man's slow jams and R&B. Yeah, it comes.

0: and slow jams and R&B to Mia and Smile. No, I'm not cutting the song. It's in the mix. So we've got to move on to adverts at 14:40. The mix is done. That's 20 minutes. More on the other side. Don't you dare touch the dollar, right?
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0: 20 away from 3 o'clock. It's Radio 2000. It's our music, your memories. Thank you for locking down. All the mixes on the show today will be up on my social pages. Firstly, on Facebook, the DJ Man Radio 2000. Go along and check out the DJ Man Radio 2000. Just after 3 o'clock, the mixes will be up on the Facebook page, as well as on X, the DJ Man, and as well as on Instagram, the DJ Man SA, as well as on TikTok. You'll find it there, a link as well. So go ahead on all the DJ Man socials. Ismail Abrams, the DJ Man. It will come up just like that, and then boom. And by the way, we're not cutting the songs. We're trying to squeeze in as many songs as possible in a 20-minute mix. Those mixes come in at 20 minutes after 12, 20 minutes after 1, 20 minutes after 2 o'clock, all right? I did see somebody say, oh, you're cutting the music. It's like, oh, we're trying to squeeze in a lot of music in 20 minutes. So it's a mix. So you can't play the entire song in 20 minutes, all right? Hope you understand. SABC cordially invites suppliers of all commodities to attend our upcoming provincial supplier forum. We are inviting suppliers and all commodities, not limited to the following: plumbing, broadcasting equipment, electrical supply, lighting, cables, connectors, interior renovation and design, information communication technology and systems, building maintenance and material supply, air conditioning, corporate wear and merchandising, training services, catering services, mechanical spares and consumables, repairs and plant maintenance. It happens on the day number one in Gauteng, supplier open day, on Thursday, the 8th of October, 2026, between 11 and 2. Registration starts at 10:30. The venue will be out at the SABC Radio Park Building, Auckland Park, Johannesburg. Day number two, ICT briefing session. Suppliers in the ICT sector only. Tender documents is advertised in the e-tender portal and SABC website. On Friday, the 9th of October, registration starts at 10:30 from 11 through till 4. The venue also at the SABC Radio Park Building, Auckland Park. Uh, And the purpose of the open day is to conduct a research into services and capacity available for suppliers within the province to match against the SABC services requirements. Details, detailed information regarding the ITC briefing sessions go to National Treasury Tender Portal, www.etenders.gov.za, or SABC website, sabc.co.za/SABC/tenders. All inquiries can be directed to Sandile, email biyelasm@sabc.co.za during trading hours. Rachel Makura is on the way between 3 and 6 this afternoon. Still got loads of music to get through. Like this one from Tebe. It's a prayer. It's a groovous prayer. Good afternoon.

Prayer from the Exceptional Radio 2000 on Saturdays with a smile. Once again, if you are out and about, easy on the roads, be aware of what's going on around you. Enjoy the weekend. And it just makes you much more safer once you're just aware of your surroundings. If you are out and about for Saturday, the 3rd of October, which is today, I will find you out in Soweto, in Dobsonville. I'll be on stage at 5 p.m. Come by, say hi. And then later on tonight for Saturday, taking out that slow jams and R&B, I'll be out in Brakpan at Brakpan Stadium. Come by, say hi. I'll be on stage at 8 p.m. Tomorrow, 3 p.m. in Four Ways Market for the Java concert. I'll be on stage at 3 p.m. And then later on for Sunday, I'll be out in Klerksdorp at the Rio Casino. I'll be there at around about 7, 8 p.m. Have yourself a good weekend. Till we meet again, this is Inner City. Oh, by the way, all the mixes are on the Facebook page. Have a good weekend.

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0: Tendor Mawashe. He's the captain of the South African men's netball team. What's next for the team? What's next for you as well personally? How far do you want to go playing netball in SA?
1: Well, I think I'll give myself a few years. I don't know. I thought I was ready to, you know, but I think I'll just push a few more years.
0: Rox, you are in Centurion. You're making me miss my dog. My dog is called Roxy. Rox!
2: Rishal Kamakura. 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
0: Rishal.
2: Rishal Makura. 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
6: 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Arishi. Rachel, Alessandra Wano.
0: Thando Gamani of the SABC Sport Rugby as well as cricket analyst. Let's speak about the good news, right? South Africa winning by 32 runs against Australia in the pink ODI.
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1: Hey! 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

It's 3 minutes after 3 o'clock. A very good afternoon and welcome to the Weekend Sport on Radio 2000, proudly brought to you by SABC Sport. My name is Rachel Wamakura. Good to be in your company on the Saturday edition of the show. This is where we track all things live, a sporting action in and around the world. So the number to call this afternoon is 086002479.

0: The name of our show is The Week in Sport on Radio 2000. So we are tracking all things live sporting action. You know, it's an international FIFA week, so no local football action happening in South Africa or around the world. But of course, it is the week that was dominated by the Africa Cup of Nations qualifiers as well as the Nations League matches. So Finland up against Albania this afternoon. That's a game that we'll be tracking for you throughout the course of the show. Iceland up against Bulgaria. That's at 6 p.m. Central African time. Belarus up against San Marino at home, also at 6 p.m. Central African time, while Croatia will be facing off with England, the Three Lions. Estonia at home to Luxembourg at 6 p.m. And then tonight at 8:45 in the evening, it is Switzerland up against Slovenia, while North Macedonia will be up against Scotland, and that Spain will be facing off with Czech Republic, also in the Nations League. And taking a look at the matches that took place last night, it was the game between the Ukraine as well as Northern Ireland, that game ending 3-0 in favour of Northern Ireland. France as well as Italy playing out to an entertaining 1-1 draw out in Paris, France. Then Bosnia as well as Sweden playing out to 1-1 draw, as well as in the Nations League, Hungary beating Georgia by 1-0. Belgium getting the better of Turkey in a game that ended 3-0 in favour of Belgium. And then 1-1 between the Faroe Islands as well as Slovakia, while Poland defeated Romania by 6-0. Also in the Nations League. The Africa Cup of Nations tournament will be dominating our conversations this afternoon on The Week in Sport on Radio 2000, sort of to look at just how teams have performed in the two rounds of the Africa Cup of Nations tournament that will be held in East Africa, Kenya, Tanzania, as well as Uganda. All three of those co-hosts have already qualified for next year's Continental Showpiece, and it's up to the rest of the teams to also garner their tickets to East Africa. So conversations will be centered around Bafana this afternoon, and some shocking results for the likes of Ghana as well as Nigeria following match day 2 of the Africa Cup of Nations tournament. There's also action in the United Rugby Championship, the new season up and going so far. And last night, it was an unfortunate one for the Stormers, former champions. They lost to Edinburgh 17-13 in round 2 of the United Rugby Championship. Cardiff Rugby got the better of Zebre, that game ending 40-27 in favour of Cardiff Rugby. And then Connacht were won their game against Benetton 22-19 at the end of the 80 minutes. On the go at the moment, out at the Ellis Park Stadium right here in Johannesburg, it's the Lions facing off with the Ospreys. 56 minutes on the clock. It is the Lions leading 25-12. Later on, we'll see the Sharks up against Leinster out in KwaZulu-Natal at 6:30. And then also tonight at 8:45, Munster hosting yet another South African side. That's the Bulls at 8:45. Good luck as well to the Bok women's side. They'll be facing off with Italy in the Women's 15 Global Series Tour up to Europe. So they are at the moment in Italy. That match will be taking place tomorrow. So it's quite important that we also mention it. Of course, they're facing off with Italy in a very, very crucial game in the Women's 15 Global Series Tour. Did you guys see what happened in Bahrain in the early hours of this morning? Well, Max Verstappen, his first pole position ahead of tomorrow's race in Bahrain. It was his first pole position of the season, seizing first pole position of the season and qualifying for the Bahrain Grand Prix out in Malaysia. So that's one to celebrate for Max Verstappen, a point of view. Lewis Hamilton in second, Hadja in third for Red Bull. Of course, Lewis Hamilton for Ferrari, Kimi Antonelli for Mercedes in fourth, and Charles Leclerc running off the top five there ahead of tomorrow's race out in Bahrain. It's 3:08. It's The Week in Sport on Radio 2000, proudly brought to you by SABC Sport. My name is Rachel Wamakura. As always, happy to be in your company as we track all live sporting action, and we'll get to do so in the next 3 hours. All I need you to do is join me for the next 3 hours. Give me a call on 086000-2479. 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I'll also read your excess at Rachel Super Storm at Radio 2000_ZA. That hashtag is A Week in Sport with Rachel. It's 3:09. We'll start the show, Linda, after this.
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0: until 5 p.m. on Friday, Saturday, and Sunday. 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
2: We'll speak about the rugby with Thando Kamani. Of course, he's a SABC Sport rugby as well as cricket analyst. Speak all things Proteas as well as the Springboks side and losing to Australia. But let's speak about the good news, right? South Africa winning by 32 runs against Australia in the pink ODI. Much more great bowling display and also fielding that we saw in both test matches, or rather the ODI
3: definitely
2: matches.
3: Definitely. Rachel, I was hoping you'd start with the bad news so that we could get that over and done with.
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4: 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The amazing songwriting skills of Tracy Chapman. You've got yourself a fast car. In 1988, it was released. It was nominated for Song of the Year at the Grammys. It didn't win. And then 2023, it was covered by a country musician named Luke Combs. And then it won Song of the Year at the Country Music Awards. It made Tracy Chapman the first black woman, black person to win that award.
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0: Thank you so much for staying with us on the Weekend Sport on Radio 2000. Proudly brought to you by SABC Sport. Rachel Makura is my name. Happy to be in your company for the next 3 hours. We conclude the show at the top of 6 p.m. Central African time right here on the fastest growing radio station in South Africa. It's 12 after 3. It was a week dominated, of course, by the Africa Cup of Nations qualifiers. Some surprises as well. But from a South African point of view, they've made 2 wins out of 2 matches. Having started 7 days ago, South Africa were at the Orlando Amstel Arena where they defeated Guinea by 2-1. They followed that up with yet another win on Wednesday, beating Eritrea by 5-0 away from home. That match, by the way, was played out in Cairo, Egypt. That's where Eritrea will be hosting most of the matches during this CAF AFCON qualifying campaign, because they do not have suitable stadiums in Eritrea to host matches of this magnitude. We all know that the Confederation of African Football want countries to host matches in suitable stadiums, so that's why that game was held in Cairo, Egypt on a Wednesday between Eritrea as well as South Africa. 5 goals were scored in that encounter. This is what Pizzo Mosimane, the coach of Bafana Bafana, had to say about that great win over Eritrea on Wednesday.
1: No coach will be not happy with 5 goals. We are happy with 5 goals. We are happy with 3 points. Eritrea started very good, very strong, and they had the chance. They hit the post. Their number 10, what's his name? That is very, very, very dangerous. We all know his scores. I know he's playing here. He means he scores a lot of goals, but we had to look after him because he's very important to look after. Yeah, I'm happy that we won. That's more important. 2 games, get 6 points.
0: Right, so 2 games, 6 points, 7 goals scored, and 1 goal conceded. That's how South Africa, Bafana Bafana, have looked so far under coach Pizzo Mosimane, of course, in the Africa Cup of Nations qualifying campaign. Pizzo also full of praise of Oswin Apollos, as well as Relewile Mofokeng, who scored 2 goals on the night.
1: I'm happy with the 2 assists from Apoli. Can play anywhere, on the side, come in and all that. Good boy, good player. Yeah, I'm happy for Apoli. He gave us assist. He gave Luther Singh the opportunity to come back. He's been out for a long time to score. And even Luther gave 2 balls, 2 assists. That shows that the players are together, no selfishness and all about that. And Rele shows his class. I mean, what a class. Rele is top player.
0: Right, so he's happy with how things have gone so far for Bafana Bafana. I wonder, what are you making of Bafana Bafana under coach Pizzo Mosimane? 2 matches in, we've seen 7 goals, 1 goal conceded, but more so they've won both of their games as they are going in search of qualifying, of course, for yet another Africa Cup of Nations tournament. Remind, of course, that next year's Continental Showpiece will be co-hosted by 3 countries, Uganda, Tanzania, as well as Kenya, and only one team, should I say one country in South Africa's group will get to qualify for the Africa Cup of Nations tournament. We all know that Harambee Stars are already in this group, so it means that Guinea, South Africa or Eritrea are the only teams that can qualify alongside Kenya. So a lot on the line for all these 3 nations as they bid and go in search of qualifying for the Africa Cup of Nations tournament in 2027. What are you making of this Bafana Bafana team? What has impressed you so far? And what more do you want to see from a Bafana Bafana point of view? By the way, they are still in Cairo, Egypt. So they'll be facing off with Egypt in a friendly match tomorrow. The game will be live on Radio 2000 from 8 p.m. in the evening. So staying behind and getting ready for the Pharaohs of Egypt in tomorrow's friendly match. Let's hear your thoughts. That's on 086002479, 086002479. I'll also take your WhatsApp voice notes on 060584-2250. That is 060584-2250. Let's remain with more football news, but focusing now on the SA Under-23 men's football team. A few days ago, having beaten Algeria and a friendly match as they start their preparations for the Los Angeles Olympic Games qualifiers, 3-1 at the end of the 90 minutes. That game was played, by the way, in Bloemfontein, also live on the SABC Sport channel. Raymond Mdaka, the head coach of the Under-23 team, having this to say about the headache of having to select players, because there's a lot of quality in this team. Take a listen.
2: Yes, people will always say it's a very good headache, but it's one of the difficult challenges that we're facing, because there's no way you will have to do what we call a squad composition and balance it. You'll find that in one area you have got more than four players, but you cannot take the four players in one position on the basis that you want to balance the team. So we go deep into profiling, into say who can do best in that particular spot and in relation to who in terms of how we want to play. So it's a very good and very bad, difficult a challenge.
0: The one once known as the Amaglugluk team, what is the official nickname for the under 23 team? For to this day, we still don't know. Quite weird. These are future Bafana stars, I'm sure, obviously would make the progression into the national team. And there's no official under 23 nickname for the under 23 team. Quite bizarre, if you ask me. The team will once again be playing Algeria in yet another friendly match tomorrow at the same venue, the Dr. Petrus Mulumela Stadium. That match will be live at 3 p.m., I believe, and also watch it on SABC 1 just to see the future Bafana players, potentially future Bafana players, as they, you know, go in search, of course, of impressing in the under 23 jersey, but more so wanting to qualify for the LA Olympic Games. Coach Remem Ndaka having this to say about releasing the likes of Emil Witboy as well as Caden Fortune, who are obviously talented players, right? But releasing them to their clubs because their clubs need them more. Take a listen to what he had to say about that.
2: We engaged with their club even before we went for the tournament, because we decided to try and have relationships with the clubs, mostly because the PASAFA is out of the FIFA calendar. So you would always want to have a good relationship with the clubs so that they can sometimes help you with the players. So we discussed with them, hence you saw Caden and Emil joined us after our first game. But then having played those games, they came there, then we arrested them, and again now, coming from the tournament where we're playing after each and every day, in discussion with the team to say these are the boys that we know, it's not a difficult thing for us to put them back in the team. We relieve them for a good recovery in their own club.
0: I think it's also important to mention that Coach Raymond Mundaka is also the coach of the under 20 men's national football team. He's speaking, of course, about having played in the COSAFA Championships just last weekend. On Sunday, they defeated Mozambique in the final. They were crowned a COSAFA champion winners in the under 20 level. They'll be playing in the Africa Cup of Nations tournament in Ghana next year. So well done to Coach Raymond Mundaka for leading the team to yet another regional title, the 2026 COSAFA Men's Under 20 Champions. It brings the time to 20 minutes after 3 o'clock, officially in the first hour of the Week in Sport on Radio 2000, proudly brought to you by SABC Sport. Let me remind you of the question we're asking you this afternoon. What are you making of the Bafana team under Coach Bitso Mosimane? You've evaluated, I'm sure, the last two matches that this team has played against Guinea as well as Eritrea. Are they looking promising? Do you think Bafana can qualify for the Africa Cup of Nations tournament in 2027? Let's speak about it this afternoon on 086002479-0605842250. 21 minutes after 3 o'clock. Let's take a break. Back after this.
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0: Bloemfontein, the wait is over. Kufa Festival final weekend is here from the 9th to the 11th of October. 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On Friday, the 9th of October, it's Women to Woman at Gold Grey featuring Z Ngumalo, Mahu, DJ Zintle, as well as Kelly Kumalo plus many more. Then on Saturday, the 10th of October, head to the Rose Garden for the global stage featuring Usjava, Mafikizolo, Zonke, Makadzi, Calvin Momo, as well as Baba Lua M, with many more artists joining the lineup. Then on Sunday, the 11th of October, we close the weekend with the Kufa finale at Gold Ray, at Grey rather, featuring Big Zulu, Mandisi, Yankees, Press, City Soul DJs, and many more. 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Rea Kufa Sela. Don't miss it.
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0: Lutendo Mawashe, he's the captain of the South African men's netball team. South African team's performance out in Kenya, they beat Iswatini 49-45. It was the final of the Africa Cup. Gwena Muntu, champion. Congratulations, 49-45. It wasn't right. Easy when it wasn't, right? It wasn't easy.
5: Yeah, you're right. It wasn't an easy one for us, honestly speaking. We know Eswatini, we've played them so many times. We've had a lot of friendly games with them in preparation for the same Africa Cup. And yeah, they always come very hard at us, very hard.

0: Right, so back from that break. Quick break, right? 25 minutes after at 3 o'clock. It's the Weekend Sport on Radio 2000, proudly brought to you by SABC Sport. I see your voice notes are coming through on 0605842250. That is 0605842250. Listen, we are together for the next 3 hours, so anything goes. You want to speak about Bafana Bafana? Let's speak about Bafana Bafana and their performance so far under Coach Pietso Mosimane. You probably want to speak about the cricket as well, because earlier this week we saw the Proteas beating Australia 2-0. So they won the series 2-1, should I say 2-1, last weekend. I was at that pink ODI out of the Wanderers Stadium, where they did defeat Australia as well by a massive 32 runs. But the third and final ODI took place in Port Chepstow just a few days ago. It was Australia winning 45 runs via the Duckworth Lewis Stern method. It was a game affected by the rain. It was the final ODI match. It was the third of three. And of course, the Proteas winning it 2-1. Tama Bavuma having this to say about the series win, following some incredible performances, by the way, by the bat, with the ball. The fielding was quite good in the first two matches. It's unfortunate, of course, they didn't pitch up in that rain affected match in Port Chepstow on Wednesday. Take a listen.
1: Yeah, very happy. Look, the first objective obviously was to win the series. We managed to do that. I think part of that as well is to give opportunities for guys to kind of dust off whatever cobwebs there may have been from not having played cricket for a while. Certain batters spent time on the crease, bowlers as well got overs under their belt. So I think there's confidence and momentum that we can take from this ODI series. So yeah, happy about how we progressed over the last week or so.
0: That's the confidence that they take, of course, going into the test match, right? The two teams will be facing off in a three-match test series. And I think that's essentially why Australia are in the country. It's the big, big one. It's the test match series coming up in just a few days' time. It's the first time that the two teams will be meeting in a test series in South Africa since 2018. Remember that sandpaper gate scandal? It happened on 2018. Of course, South Africa went on to win that series. But, of course, Australia returning to South African shores for the test series. So looking forward to it. The first one is taking place between the 9th as well as the 13th of October. So that's something to look forward to from the Proteas as well as from the Australian point of view. Just a few days ago, we saw also Coach Shukri Conrad naming his preliminary squad for the test series. So you want to speak about that as well. Listen, we'll take your thoughts on what are you making of the squad that doesn't have your likes of Lungingidi. He's still out due to an injury. But we've seen the return potentially of Kagiso Rabada. I do understand that there will be a couple of matches played, practice matches played in the build-up to the test series. And it is in those practice matches that we will have an indication as to whether Kagiso Rabada will play any part in the test series between South Africa as well as Australia. So 0605842250, 0605842250 is our WhatsApp line. Alternatively, give me a call on 086002479. That is 086002479. The first test between the 9th as well as the 13th of October. The second between the 18th as well as the 22nd of October. And the third and final test match will be taking place between the 27th as well as the 31st of October. And yes, it is South Africa, the World Test Champions, facing off with Australia for the first time since that win in 2025. So we get to see the two teams facing off in a test match since July of 2025. It's 28 after 3. Your voice notes, I see them coming through. Let's play them now on 060-584-2250. That is 060-584-2250.
2: Sports weekend with Rachel on Radio 2000. I was impressed with Bafana Bafana, how they played against Eritrea in a 5-0 win in an AFCON qualifier match. And Bokenpo, you know, when he came in to the player who got injured, you know, how he played, you know, how he marshaled that central midfield. I was also impressed with him, you know. Yeah, my name is Neville from Bushbuck Ridge.
3: Yeah, good afternoon, Rachel. How are you, my sister? I'd like to greet you, my sister. It's Matome from Valcom. Thank you very much, my sister.
4: This is awesome, Ray from Polokwane. What a course. Tell you what, we are behind Beto. Personally, I like him. Him and Rulani are one of my best local coaches. Mm. Given how they play, they manage players. And the level of discipline, you can tell even in Ritria that after scoring those 5 goals, there was no need for showboating, no need to. They were still brutal, we were still ruthless, we were still going forward, we were still trying to keep shape, hence Zwane came on in. So with Peter at the helm, I believe that Wafana will keep raising the flag higher. I mean, we gave Bruce the support. Why can we not give our local coach the same support? So all the way for Peter, and we will qualify well and do well even in the AFCON. Peter is a very, very good coach, I must say. Thank you, ma'am.
0: Thanks, awesome, Ray. Haven't heard in your while.
5: Mreche. 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Ka itse ga tlo change re go ya ko pele go tlo change mola. Mara bona ke combination e sharp a ke sole. 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
6: Good afternoon Mosibudu wa Yesu, the award winning ai our bafana under Pitso Mosimane. I cannot see any I bone future because of the speech is high. Kamukwase, he is dividing the nation now. Mudiva, Apollo must play until he must play a Sundowns football just because to accommodate Mudiva, because Mudiva is how he play in Sundowns. He is civilly. Mputuma must accommodate Reyners. He can run the way he want to run because he can run 40 minutes in Sundowns. Aye, ke bona mathata mo. Di tlapa tse up to so far ralukileng le tsona ke bo magogorwana ka moka tsona. Ke so bone are ka se re we are re bona the future. Jan Machaba in Mohodia Mantata. I've been threatened by the future. Ka Pitso le di speech tsa hae. Is dividing the nation.
3: Good afternoon, Rachel Wamakura. Yes, and let's give Pitso an opportunity. Maybe we'll take us through to the World Cup. It's Madume from Falcom. Yes, he's trying his best. I hope that he can improve himself. It's Madume from Falcom. Thank you very much.
7: Good afternoon, Wanamakura. Good afternoon. About Sepito, man, we are so happy about him. So far, so good. Sepito, the only advice in Kamufangiona, he mustn't do like other coaches of changing a winning team. You know, as car surprise on our next game, Mutoleloro changed the strategy while we have a winning team. Most of the coaches, they do that and they get punished. And another advice to Sepito, my good sir, you are a good leader and just mind dilote udibolelang. Some people, they understand you in their own way while you don't mean it. So the only thing, every time you talk, the whole South Africa, they listen to you carefully. So Sepito, all the best. 2027, here we come. Kalewa Sepito, kiss off, sir.
0: Thank you so much for sending through your voice notes on 0605842250. A lot of advice, of course, for Coach Bizo Mosimane, and a lot of our listeners here as trusting the process and trusting him to take this team, of course, to the AFCON in 2027. More voice notes on 0605842250.
8: Afternoon, it's Rachel. It's Rachel Omobotsi or Atanke Makhosi. It's Rachel. We are behind Pizzo, eh? Hugo Bruce Kila Kora Gulitze 5, who's Rachel? Hi, man. Bona Bafana Fana Rakopelene. Rukelets is Rachel until that 6 seconds. Love you, my sister.
0: Love yourself.
9: Good afternoon, Murachete. Afternoon, Murachete. 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Waiting the Gragi Trail. 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Sambe ke lwana le no o se Rachel. 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
10: Ga di tlhasana Rachel Makula. Bona. Hello re 2000 listeners. 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
0: alright and pitso many of our listeners do believe. That's a quite an interesting note, right? When a few of our listeners have actually said maybe it's the opportunity tomorrow's game for Pizzo Mosimane to just sort of rotate the squad and see what other players are capable of, and particularly the players that we do not get to see in the games against Eritrea as well as Guinea. So maybe it might be an opportunity for Coach Pizzo Mosimane to, as much as he will take the game seriously against the Pharaohs of Egypt, just maybe it should be an opportunity for him to also bring in new players, the players, of course, that are out in Egypt that did not necessarily play much in those two qualifiers, but who might just actually contribute as well to the team going forward. Just maybe that's an opportunity for Coach Pizzo Mosimane to do just that in tomorrow's game that will be live on Radio 2000 at 8 p.m. Also live on SABC2 at 8 p.m. It's 15:38 on the clock. Let me remind you to continue sending through your voice notes on 0605842250. That is 0605842250. I'll also take your calls this afternoon on 0860002479. That is 0860002479. Let's speak about it because we've got a lot of time, ample time to engage regarding the AFCON qualifiers. Bafana Bafana, you know, the cricket will get to engage about. And of course, the cricket from a Proteas point of view, getting ready for the Test Series, but more so getting ready for the World Cup that will be co-hosted by South Africa, Zimbabwe, as well as Namibia. It's the big one. But on the other side of this, we'll take you to Ghana. We'll speak about the Africa Cup of Nations tournament. The Black Stars of Ghana are suffering at the moment, beaten twice in a space of 2 weeks. They lost to the Ivory Coast as well as Gambia ahead of the Africa Cup of Nations tournament. Can this team still make it to AFCON Pomoja 2027? We'll speak about it on the other side of this.
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1: 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It is about 19 minutes to go into the top of the hour. Thank you so much for staying with us as we speak all things Africa Cup of Nations qualifiers. It's, of course, week 2 of the international FIFA break, and this week has been a week where we saw a lot of African nations competing in match day 2 of the Africa Cup of Nations qualifiers. And one standout team that have been dominating the headlines on the African continent has to be the Black Stars of Ghana, suffering back-to-back defeats in their opening two matches of the 2027 qualifiers. They lost 4-2 to the Gambia earlier on in the week. That led 2-0 in that game. They had led 2-0 in that game, and the Black Stars of Ghana went on to lose it 4-2. That was followed, in their first match, they lost to the Ivory Coast, the Elephants, by 2-0. So at the moment, bottom of the group with no points after two games, and they're in trouble of potentially not qualifying for the 2027 Africa Cup of Nations tournament. We do understand, obviously, still early days. A lot can still happen. But let's get reaction regarding this team's performance out in the AFCON qualifiers. They speak now to Ghanaian journalist Yao Ofoso. He's out in Ghana this afternoon to help us dissect what exactly has gone wrong from a Ghanaian point of view in these two matches. Yao, I hope you can hear me. Good afternoon and welcome to the Weekend Sport on Radio 2000.
2: Yeah, I can hear you. Thank you so much for having me, and my regards to all the listeners.
1: Yao, your reaction of what has transpired for the Black Stars of Ghana in match day 2, or rather in the two matches, match day 1 losing to the Gambia, match day 2 losing to the Ivory Coast. What do you think went wrong from a Ghanaian point of view?
2: I think first of all, let me just show you how bad things are at this point. The results in Accra against Gambia, where we lost by 4-2, was the first time we had lost an AFCON qualifier by more than 3 since the 1970s, specifically in 1976, where we lost to Mali by 3-1 in Accra. We have not won an AFCON qualifier since 2023.
1: No.
2: And that's only to put things into perspective. I think that what really went wrong was that the Ghana Football Association, they're just getting a lot of the things wrong in terms of how to prepare the team, in terms of who should coach the team, and many other things around getting the team to perform. First of all, Carlos Queiroz took Ghana to the World Cup, and after the World Cup, he sent a message on his social media page, a message that felt like he was leaving the role. It felt in every sense that he was leaving. And we asked the GSA, they said he wasn't going. Carlos Queiroz himself also said he wasn't going, and that people had misread the thoughts and stuff like that. But the main idea there is that he felt like after the World Cup he was done. And two weeks to the AFCON qualifiers, We get news that he is back on and he has been given a contract to continue as Black Stars coach. That was just 2 weeks. So the point here is that from when the World Cup, when we were kicked out of the World Cup on the 2nd of July, all the way to when the AFCON qualifiers were just about to begin, that was about 3 months of inactivity where nobody knew what the Black Stars were doing. Nobody knew what was going to happen to the team. There was no coach of the Black Stars. There was no backroom staff, nothing. Nobody knew what was going on. And then 2 weeks before, we just get notified that Queiroz continues. Another thing is that Queiroz named his squad, and then there were some players who couldn't make it. So, for instance, Mohamed Kudus is injured. He couldn't make it. Jordan Ayew is injured. He couldn't make it as well. Antoine Semenyo is injured. He couldn't make it as well. And then those players were replaced. Those players were replaced by Brandon Thomas Asante, Benjamin Tete, and then Felix Afenajan. Now, the main point here is that I just want people to understand the concept of this thing. If a team names a squad where a few omissions or a few players are out of the squad. So, for instance, he calls up Augustin Boachie to play the attacking midfield role. Now, Augustin Boachie in that attacking midfield role was originally called. It means that he was part of the coach's plans. Right after Antoine Semenyo decides to leave because he was injured, then he calls up Brandon Thomas Asante and starts Brandon over Augustin Boachie in the game against Ivory Coast. And everybody was wondering, if you had a starting bet for Brandon before, then why didn't you call him and waited for the players to get out of the squad because of an injury before you know it was, everything looked like an afterthought, and it didn't make too much sense in terms of how the whole preparation and organization was done.
1: Right.
2: So I just feel like the GSA have failed. They have failed massively, and it could potentially be another AFCON without Ghana. I don't think that we are going to come back from this or miraculously qualify for the AFCON. I think it's done and dusted for Ghana, because I don't see how Ghana goes to Banjul to beat Gambia, and I don't see how Ghana wins against the Ivory Coast in Accra when they come here in the final stages of the qualifying. So it's just done and dusted.
1: Yeah.
2: But it is an indictment on the Ghana Football Association that back-to-back AFCONs has not seen Ghana in there. And mind you also, Ghanaians have not taken it lightly. They are calling heavily for the resignation of the GFA president. Yesterday, the GFA president met with the sports minister, and then they sat down to deliberate on a few issues and stuff. But the main point that came out of it was that they've set up a five-man committee to try to find a coach for the Black Stars in 2 weeks. And one of the members of that five-member committee is a former general secretary of the Confederation of African Football and former footballer of the Ghana Black Stars, Anthony Bafo. So it looks like things are happening. The ball has been set rolling. But what Ghanaians want is that the GFA president resigns from his role, because many Ghanaians feel like he's incompetent and he can't just do the job.
1: So what I'm also getting from you, Yao, is that a change in coaches is not going to help the Ghanaian football. It's a change in the leadership of the Ghanaian Football Federation.
2: From
1: what I'm hearing as well, it's a crisis. This is a crisis, and it's been happening for quite some time. How did we get here? Yes. How did Ghanaian football get to a point where the leadership for many years have been asked to step down from their positions, and they haven't, and that they've consistently, instead of stepping down, changing coaches, but that hasn't helped? How did we get here, Yao?
2: I think that it was just a general neglect of what the structures were. Because from 2008 up until 2017, Ghana always made the semi-final of the AFCON. And I think that many Ghanaians took that for granted. And they took that for granted in terms of, oh, we are Ghana, so we can do it regardless of how bad it is and all of that. Now, in 2019, we got out of the competition in the knockout stages. Then in 2021, we were kicked out in the group stage. In 2023, we were kicked out in the group stage again. That was when the alarm bells should have started ringing. But many of them still had that perception that we are Ghana, and so we'll figure it out as we go, and that we have talent and all of that. It is certainly what the leaders believe, that there shouldn't be an overhaul of the system. They believe that Ghana will be fine because we have talented players. But as we've seen, that is not going to be the case.
1: Yeah.
2: The GFA, this GFA administration led by Keto Kweku, has changed 7 coaches for the Black Stars in a space of about 5 years. And so how does that work? It means that it is not certainly the coach's problem. It is just generally a system failure. The association is not working properly. There hasn't been a proper conveyor belt where players come through from the youth systems into the national teams.
1: Mm.
2: We've seen that with many African countries. Because you could look at the Moroccan team, you could look at the South African team, and I enjoy watching South Africa a lot because of how the football is played.
1: Mm.
2: Ivory Coast, for instance, have had Yann Diomande come through from a very young age up until this point. There's just a general thought that we cannot move players on faster, and we are not getting players from the youth systems to join into the national team system and then play properly.
1: Mm.
2: And I'm going to explain my first point about not saying goodbye to players quicker. There are players who have been in the Black Stars far too long, and these players are there because people think that, oh, we are rewarding them for how long they've served the country. And I keep asking myself why, because I don't think that is the measure for playing for your country if your legs are gone and if you are not making proper decisions for on the pitch for the team to win.
1: Mm.
2: Just as far back as 4 years ago, when we were going to Qatar, we were hearing calls that Asamoah wanted to go to Qatar with us, and it sounded so absurd to me that why would he want to do that? Then in 2026, there were calls for us to take Andre Ayew to the World Cup.
1: Yeah.
2: It didn't make sense to me at all. His brother Jordan has not played too well for the Black Stars in a very long time. The last time he played very well for the Black Stars was when we were playing at the World Cup qualifiers. I mean, but for Jordan, we wouldn't have qualified for the World Cup. So his addition into the World Cup team is justified. But those players who feel like they have a place in the team and should always be called up, I don't think that is how a national team should run. And I've always used one example. I'm going to do this quickly.
1: Yeah.
2: When Ivory Coast won the AFCON in their country in 2023, Simon Adingra was the man who crossed that ball for Sebastian Haller to score the winning goal.
1: Yeah.
2: When they were going to the 2025 AFCON in Morocco, Simon Adingra was dropped from the team because his form wasn't good. That does not happen in Ghana. In Ghana, if Simon Adingra's form has fallen to whatever pit it might have fallen in, they will still include him because they will see it as a form of reward for what he did for us some years ago. And that is not how national team football is run.
1: Mm.
2: So it's just a general neglect of the structures that help the team do well from 2008 all the way up until 2017.
1: Mm.
2: Now, if we are not qualifying for back-to-back AFCONs, this will be the first time in close to 30 years that the Black Stars have not made back-to-back AFCONs.
1: Mm.
2: The last time we didn't make back-to-back AFCONs was in 1986. We did not make the AFCON in 1986. We did not make it in 1988. And we did not make it in 1990. That was three AFCONs on the bounce, which a lot of Ghanaians felt was the team's worst period. And we are seeing that now. And I think now might even be worse than back then. Because even in those times, the youth teams were doing well.
1: Mm.
2: These days, Ghana cannot qualify for youth championships. The women's team have not been great as well. Nothing is simply working, and it's just at the top.
1: Mm.
2: The leadership of the Ghana Football Association have just not done what they have to do to make sure football thrives in this country.
1: And I guess we shouldn't then be surprised, you know, that the coach, Carlos Queiroz, then did resign on the back of that defeat earlier on in the week. And I think what was interesting was the statement that he released, Yao. And I want to read part of that statement because he says, "I came to Ghana determined to help build a stronger future for the Black Stars and support the development of the country's talent. Despite our commitment and efforts, the necessary conditions were not fully established, and our recent performance added to the decision to bring the journey to the end." That's very interesting. He says, despite the commitment as well as the efforts, the necessary conditions were not fully established. Is he possibly taking a dig to the Ghanaian Football Federation that he hasn't necessarily gotten the support that he needs? And are you possibly also talking about the neglect of the structures of football for the Ghanaian Football Association? Is that what you're talking about here as well when I read the statement from the former coach?
2: I think that what Carlos is talking about is just general preparations around the team and how the team is set up to go play on match days. For instance, the hotel of the Black Stars was changed right at the point when the team had to go had to go to Ivory Coast to play their competition. So it was just that there are just some issues around the general preparation in terms of hotel changes. There was a whole overhaul of the backroom staff just a few days before the two games as well. So Carlos is really not happy about things. You know, he's just not happy about the way the organization of the national team and everything has been done. And I can understand him perfectly because, look, for someone who has coached far and wide in this world and in international football, he knows how things are supposed to be done. So if he doesn't see the same thing when he comes to a country like Ghana that touts itself as one of the best footballing nations on the African continent, then there's a cause for alarm. And I think that's what he put out. Because you don't change a general backroom staff just a few days to a game. You don't change the hotel where the Black Stars stay. All the players know that this is where we stay every time we come. Then they just change the hotel right at the very end of it. Mm. And then a few other issues in terms of how they traveled and all of that. I think all of it just took a toll on him. And is the reason why he stated those things in his statement.
1: Yeah, a lot took a toll on him having initially resigned or left the position only to come back weeks later, like you said earlier. Yeah. But there seems to be a lot of pressure on Ghanaian coaches, because there's a lot of... if the team doesn't do well, if results don't come to the fore, it's always easy for the media to call on the coach to resign. Whether it was Carlos, whether it was Otto Addo, whether it was the former coach, Coach Houghton. I remember him. There was a lot of pressure. There was a lot of pressure on him as well. And it's always the easy way out for the media to sort of call on a coach to resign. And I want to take a moment to just play this clip very quickly because I really want to ask a lot of pressure and why coaches... that coach the Ghanaian national team seem to be under pressure to resign when results don't come to the fore. Just take a listen to this.
3: I think the best gift, like you conceded, that we should put all the criticisms on you. The best gift for Ghanaians now will be like you telling Ghanaians that this is where you can take us to. So you are resigning. Do you agree to many Ghanaians who want you to resign?
4: Well, when... we have one result like this, the option to resign, it is the most easy solution. It's the most easy solution. If you believe that with the coach resigning, you can change the situation of football in Ghana, I'll be the first one to resign.
1: There you go, Yao. There was a journalist who engaged a coach this week and asking him, would it be better to resign from the position as coach when results are not looking good? So how much responsibility then should the media also carry in putting coaches under pressure in situations like this to resign?
2: I think that on the face of it, it looks like there's a lot of pressure on the coaches from the media's perspective.
1: Yeah.
2: But one thing I'm going to say is that if you listen to Carlos Queiroz in the pre-game press conference, he was disrespectful in many ways to, number one, the Ghanaian fans, and then also to the Ghanaian media. And we have had, I've said this time and again, that, for instance, Otto Addo used to do that a lot when he was employed as coach of the Black Stars. And I tweeted it this week that I think that the orientation they get from the Football Association in terms of how they should face the media is probably why they do the things that they do. Because the thing is, if you come to the press conference and you are, number one, disrespectful, and you are not clear with your answers, and then you go on to lose the game, the media would also come back at you in that same level. Because, for instance, in that pre-game press conference that I was talking about earlier, what Carlos Queiroz said was that if the fans and the journalists were going to come to the Accra Sports Stadium on match day to come and moan about players who are not there, then they should not come. That's what Carlos said in his pre-game press conference. And when he said that, a lot of fans did not take it lightly. And it was part of the reason why a number of fans just did not show up at the stadium in itself. Mm. Because you don't make comments like that as a coach. And I've said this many times. I don't think that if a coach sits in a seat and you see, with these things, if you are good at your job and the results are good and you say these things, nobody particularly cares. You understand? Everybody's going to say, oh yeah, but I mean he gets the results, so it's not a problem. But when the results don't go your way, that is when these things happen. And it's the same thing. In our game against Niger, just before the last AFCON qualifier, we were supposed to play Niger, and this was us when we knew that we were not going to make the AFCON. Otuado sat in the press conference seat and said that he doesn't think that anybody can criticize him because he has worked with Edin Terzic, he has worked with Jurgen Klopp, and they are the people he listens to, and he listens to their ideas on what they tell him about how he should play his football. I mean, how can you say this in a press conference when everybody is so incensed that the country has not qualified for an AFCON? And then he said that before the Niger game, and he goes on to lose the Niger game at the Accra Sports Stadium. Mm. So then how do we marry the two incidents? My point is that the media has not particularly been this way for so many years. It is the orientation the coaches are getting from the Football Association in terms of how to deal with the media, because they think that is probably how to deal with the media. If you are going to take that stance, then win your games. That's just as simple as it is. If you are not going to win games, then treat the media and the fans as respectfully as possible, and you're going to get the respect back. There's pressure on the coaches because they are not performing. They are not putting Ghana at where we think Ghana should be. And that is why there's pressure on them. It's not because if they were winning games and there was this backlash, then we can say that, oh, you know, maybe it's uncalled for or whatever.
1: Yeah, they know
2: what
1: they're
2: doing. I can send you the press conferences. What Otuado said in his press conference, what Carlos Queiroz said in his press conference, that warranted comments like this from journalists after they lost their games. So, you know, it's just an issue of, I just feel like, number one, maybe journalists need to be calmer, which is true, that we need to probably be calm in the press conference room. But I don't think that ideally coaches should also talk to journalists and fans the way they do when they sit in that press conference seat at the Accra Sports Stadium. Mm. So I think that's just what I'm
1: right. No, I hear you loud and clear. On that matter. You mentioned it earlier, of course, that the sports ministry as well as the Ghanaian Football Association having now set up a 5-member search committee for a new coach. Do we know what the timelines are in terms of having to find a new coach, because the next qualifiers are in November, so it's a month from now. The team doesn't have a coach at the moment. What can you tell us about the timelines in terms of having to get a new coach, maybe before the next round of AFCON qualifiers?
2: So they've been given a 2-week period to find a new coach for the Black Stars, and so one of them, like I mentioned, is Anthony Bafu, a former General Secretary of the Confederation of African Football.
1: Yeah.
2: Then there's Fred Papu, who was a former Vice President of the Ghana Football Association in the 2010s. And then there's...
1: I hear Stephen Appiah is also there. Yeah.
2: Stephen Appiah is there as well.
1: Yeah.
2: And then Faisal Chipsa, who also works as a FIFA performance... He's a performance coach at FIFA.
1: Mm.
2: So all of these guys are supposed to come together, put their heads together and find a coach in 2 weeks for the Black Stars. But I can tell you that they are just not happy with it. It is the GSA president people want to see out. It is the leadership of the Football Association that they want to see out. It's not finding a new coach. I mean, they can find a new coach, but does that miraculously change our

0: selection committee, there was a call to Hervé Renard, who now coaches Ivory Coast. Hervé Renard agreed to join the Black Stars and then later on pulled out of wanting to join the Black Stars altogether. So I just hope that they make the right choice this time, because sometimes a good coach, or a coach who probably understands the systems and knows what he's doing, can sort of paper over the cracks a little bit. But from now up until qualifying for the AFCON, I think that whoever takes the job will be under immense pressure anyway, because we are not winning all four games to qualify for the AFCON. We need to be real about that. And I don't see which coach comes in to win all those four games. And there'll be so much pressure on the coach. But whatever it is, I just hope that they make the right choice.
1: Yeah, the right choice indeed. Bottom of Group C are the Black Stars of Ghana without a point after two matches ahead of that doubleheader against Somalia coming up in November. Yeah, Ofoso, thank you so much for your time this afternoon on The Weekend Sport. Great analysis, of course, as to what is happening with the Ghanaian Football Association, as well as the team. A lot of pressure on Kurt Ogracu, who is the president of Ghana, to step down from his position. Thank you so much, Yao.
0: Thank you. Thank you for having me.
1: All right, live, of course, from Accra, Ghana, speaking to us there about the problems that have besetted the Ghanaian Football Association as well as the national team. At 6 minutes after 4 o'clock, it's officially the second hour of The Weekend Sport on Radio 2000, 97.2 to 100 FM nationwide. We'll take a break and we'll be back on the other side of this.
2: I think the best gift.
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1: Thando Gamani, of course, he's a SABC Sport rugby as well as cricket analyst. Speak about the Springboks, Thando. 42-38, they lost against Australia out in Perth. It felt like, for them as well, they won the World Cup on that back of that performance against South Africa. I think they felt like they won the World Cup. They did beat the best rugby team in the world.
11: It's not every day where you beat the world champions, you know. I wanted to actually start by saying less said the better about that game, but nonetheless, we definitely have to talk about it. It seemed like a game that they also would want to forget very soon, you know. They started

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0: It's 11 minutes after 4 o'clock. Thank you so much for staying with us on Radio 2000, 97.2 to 100 FM Nationwide. Rachel Wamakura is the name. As always, happy to be in your company as we are officially in the second hour of the Weekend Sport on Radio 2000, 97.2 to 100 FM Nationwide. I did say earlier on we'll be speaking about the upcoming ODI Men's Cricket World Cup, co-hosted by three countries, South Africa, Namibia, as well as Zimbabwe. So looking forward to it because we're officially 362 days away from the continental showpiece, the action officially getting underway on the 1st of October 2027. And that final will be held, by the way, in South Africa, the Wanderers Stadium. So that's the final of the ODI Men's Cricket World Cup. So three countries are co-hosting it, and we thought, let's take you to Zimbabwe and speak about the fact that Zimbabwe will be hosting and co-hosting this World Cup alongside South Africa as well as Namibia. That's where we find former Zimbabwe captain as well as batsman. An honor and a privilege to be speaking to Hamilton Masagadza, who of course boasts over 5,000 runs in 209 ODI matches for his country. He's joining us this afternoon to speak about how preparations are looking like and how big this moment is for Zimbabwe to be co-hosting the ODI Men's Cricket World Cup. Hamilton, a very good afternoon to you, sir.
1: Good afternoon. How are you today?
0: I'm great, Hamilton. You sound so energetic. Are you well?
1: Yeah, well, just really excited. Just finished watching the women's game at Takashinga. So obviously the excitement is mostly because the game was being played at Takashinga, which is in Ifield, which is where I'm originally from.
0: So it's
1: always exciting for me to come out here and come home and watch a bit of cricket.
0: Absolutely. How did the girls perform against the West Indies?
1: To be fair, today wasn't great. Today wasn't great, so obviously coming into the FTP for the first time, we're just really pleased with the progress that they're making. They did manage to get a game of the West Indians in the one-day series. But obviously today was the start of the T20 series, and the West Indies won it quite easily in the end. We're looking forward to the other two and seeing how they go then.
0: Well, good luck to the Lady Chevrons, of course, up against the West Indies. But you said that you are in Tanga. Where's that?
1: That's not Takashinga.
0: Takashinga. That's Takashinga. Not the venue.
1: In
0: Ifield. In Ifield.
1: In Ifield, yes.
0: All right, so that's not the Harare Sports Club where the ODI Cricket World Cup.
1: So we'll likely have a couple of warm up games at Takashinga as well.
0: Yeah.
1: So it's a ground in Ifield, which is right in the middle of the high density area, which is where we're from, as I mentioned earlier, and we've been using it for quite a while. We used it for the Under-19 World Cup as well. There were a few games played there in the recently held Under-19 World Cup, which we co-hosted with Namibia. And yeah, we're looking forward to maybe having a couple of warm-up games there as well for the World Cup.
0: Officially 362 days away from the World Cup, Hamilton. How's the mood like in Zimbabwe ahead of this global showpiece that is coming to African shores?
1: Yeah, obviously, people are very excited. It is really big news for us to be hosting this tournament. And obviously, to hear that it's come back for the first time in like 23 years, people are really looking forward to it. People are geared up to it. And there's a lot of excitement. And it was obviously built up by the announcement on Thursday as well, where the fixtures were announced. And we got to know where everyone is going to play their games.
0: So
1: we had a live event back home as well with some of our media and with some of the fans. And they got to witness that firsthand as well.
0: Yeah.
1: And the excitement is definitely building up. And like you mentioned, less than a year away now. So, really exciting times for us.
0: Less than a year away. So three venues will be hosting the ODI Cricket Men's World Cup in Zimbabwe: the Harare Sports Club, the Queen Sports Club, as well as the Musa Atunya International Cricket Stadium out in the Victoria Falls. I think I'm well aware of the Harare Sports Club as well as the Queen Sports Club, but tell us about the stadium that is being built in the Victoria Falls. It's a brand new 10,000 seater. Tell us more about the stadium.
1: Yes, it's a brand new stadium. It's well on its way. The guys did a good job by planting. Yes, Monsieur Tunia, yes. So the guys did well by planting quite early. So the square has been planted. Most of the outfield is also already taken shape. So they managed to take advantage of the last rainy season. So the actual field in itself is well on its way. Mm. And then in terms of the buildings as well, all the superstructures are pretty much done.
0: Yeah.
1: So now they're just doing all the actual seating and the interiors and the roofing and that. But all the brickwork for all the buildings that are there has been complete. The grass embankments as well are done. They've also been completed. There's going to be two on either side of the stadium, yeah. which are going to hold most of the seating. And those have been completed as well, grass planted. They're actually ready to sit on now as we speak. So there's been a lot of progress, and it's been really exciting to watch the progress and to just see the ground starting to take shape. Mm. And I was just making a joke with one of the guys the last time we were there that it actually felt like we could face a ball on there already. So that's really exciting because the actual square in the outfield have already taken shape.
0: Well, it's good to hear that there's a lot of progress regarding that stadium out in the Victoria Falls. Will there be any changes maybe to the Harare Sports Club as well as the Queen's Sports Club in terms of just improving what's already there?
1: Yes, so there is there are plans to just improve some of the seating in some of the seating areas, introduce a couple of new stands, and then also do away with some of the old ones, put in bucket seats in certain parts of the stadium as well. And I'm really excited because all of those things are already here. They're already in place. And now it's just a matter of just actually putting them up. Mm. And actually just starting to put it together. But all that material has already arrived. It's already at the venues, and it's just a matter of putting it in now.
0: Yeah, it seems like a lot of good things are happening around Zimbabwe in the build-up to the ODI Men's Cricket World Cup. Fans and Zimbabweans are generally, you know, happy with what's to come next year, 362 days away. But just tell me what hosting a World Cup would mean for a cricket nation like Zimbabwe. How would this probably change the game in Zimbabwe, having to see the international world, the international media, the international players coming to Zimbabwe for this ODI? What does it mean in the bigger scheme of things for cricket in Zimbabwe?
1: No, it's obviously huge. I mean, as a player, you always dream of playing for your country, and then next to that is playing for your country in home conditions, mm. and next to that is playing for your country in home conditions at a tournament the magnitude of something like a Cricket World Cup. So yeah, in terms of the players, it would be really, really, really huge for them to represent their country in a tournament of this magnitude at home, playing on home soil, and then obviously the fans as well. We have very good fans that really get behind the team when they're playing, very vocal, very energetic, and they always bring it every time we play, whether it's a bilateral series or if it's a major event. I mean, the last time we hosted qualifiers, I remember for the West Indies game, we had to close gates at around 11 in the morning for a 50-over game. The ground was already full.
0: Wow.
1: So that's how good our fans are. And that's what it's going to do for them as well in terms of bringing a tournament of this magnitude home. And then obviously the last and most important thing that I think it will do as well is I remember every time that we have something of this magnitude, you then going around in places like Highfield, places like Chitungwiza, the high density areas, you then find straight after a big tournament like this, that makeshift soccer ball that's being kicked around in the street is then straight away replaced with a makeshift bat and a makeshift ball that has just been fashioned out of something. And it definitely piques the interest,
0: yeah.
1: Especially in the younger people, and it definitely brings more players. So for me, that's the biggest thing that a tournament like this will do. It will give us more players. It will introduce the game to new newer, younger players, and to definitely increase the interest in the sport that we play. So for me, that's the biggest impact a World Cup like this will have. And I guess in terms of an economic impact as well, we expect a lot because, you know, all the service providers at home will benefit because all the services will be provided at home and will be provided internally. So be it your transport, be it your accommodation, your catering, all those sorts of things. They also, everyone also tends to benefit from all these people that are coming in, not only the teams, but the fans as well. And in terms of the profile of Zimbabwe cricket as well, it also goes up. Having hosted an event of this magnitude, it would be a big plus to the Zimbabwe Cricket Board and the executive for bringing something like this to Zimbabwe and hosting it as well.
0: How much support is the cricket board, the Zimbabwe Cricket Board, getting from government in terms of making sure that this World Cup will be a success? Because I can imagine, Hamilton, the government has to sort of play a part and just support sport, cricket, as well as Cricket Zimbabwe in the endeavours to make sure that this World Cup will be a success, particularly in Zimbabwe. What have you seen from the government's point of view?
1: Yes, the government plays a really big part. I mean, you know, a lot of things happen behind the scenes for a tournament like this. A lot of people come in and out of the country. A lot of equipment is moved.
0: Yeah.
1: Even with building stadiums like the Vic Falls, there's a lot of permits. There's a lot of things that are done at the government level. And I would say I would commend our government because even from all the qualifiers we've hosted previously, from all the bilateral series that we host, we never have any issues with anything to do with government. They are very helpful. Our ministry, the SRC, have always rallied behind us and worked with the other ministries as well, because obviously we take all our issues through our ministry. And the Minister of Sport and the SRC have really delivered in terms of making sure that everything that we need from government at any level is done and is done effectively and is done on time. And we've never really had any issues. So I think, yes, the government has really been helpful. And they're looking to do the same as well as we go forward, because I know for a fact that they're already working on setting up an interministerial committee that will come together just to help with the running of the event from their level as well, with all the different ministries that get involved. So again, that's going to be a very big positive for us. And yeah, it's going to be testament to our government continuing the support that they've always given us in Zimbabwe cricket. And yeah, we're really looking forward to more of the same as we host this tournament as well.
0: Yeah, that support from government will be quite crucial for the World Cup coming to, of course, Zimbabwe also for the first time. I'm just looking at the group and the stages. Zimbabwe will be facing the likes of Afghanistan. That's on the 9th of October. The first match at the Queen's Sports Club in Bulawayo. The second match will be on the 15th of October at the Harare Sports Club Stadium. Then Pakistan will be coming to play Zimbabwe on the 19th of October, also at the Harare Sports Club. While, of course, there is that India game coming up on the 24th of October. So that's a big one from an Indian former the Chevron's point of view. And then wrapping up the group stages with a match against a qualifier that still has to be confirmed, also at the Queen's Sports Club. What are you making of the opposition that the Chevrons of Zimbabwe have to face? Afghanistan, Australia, Pakistan, India? Was that tough teams?
1: Yeah, very tough teams, but you don't expect anything less from a World Cup. Mm-hmm. And I mean, these boys have been playing really good cricket of late against a similar sort of opposition. We've just finished hosting Australia before they went across to South Africa. And yeah, I thought there was a game there that we really had in the bag that we didn't close off, but we had a really good chance. And we managed to see what the boys did as well at the T20 World Cup. Obviously, being a different format, but they played really well in finishing off with the top 8 spot there. Mm-hmm. And now playing at home, in front of our fans and in our conditions, with the cricket that the boys have been playing, yes, the opposition will be tough, but I'm definitely looking forward to the boys getting a couple of games of some of these boys. I'm especially targeting that Australia in those and that Pakistan game as well. I'm sure the boys will be up for it. I'm sure the boys will bring it through. And again, we've had some really good battles with Afghanistan as well over the years. That's again another one that we're really looking at, and with that qualifier. So yes, the opposition is going to be tough. The games will be tough, as I mentioned, which is what you do expect in a World Cup. You don't expect to get anything easy. But I'm sure the boys have the goods to bring it through and get us a couple of those games and move forward to the next round.
0: It's interesting that you mentioned Australia. Absolutely right that they played Australia in that ODI series before they came to South Africa. Having beaten Zimbabwe in the ODI series, we beat Australia also in our ODI series just a few days ago. What positives do you take from that series, particularly in that final game when it was so, so very close? Quite impressive to see how the Chevrons went about their business in that final ODI against Australia. What positives do you take, especially with the World Cup now on the horizon?
1: Yes, I think the biggest positive is the fact that the team is growing and continuing to grow together. We're not really relying on individuals or individual performances, but the team is really starting to gel and play together very well as a team. So that's the biggest positive that in that mix of the experience and the youth that's in the team as well. And obviously, the bowling front, our bowlers have been really good. We've seen the work that Zarabani and Ngarava have been doing in the recent past. And obviously, younger players like Bennett to the batting, together with the experience of all those other senior guys that are in the team as well.
0: Yeah.
1: It's been really exciting to watch. But for me, the biggest thing, the biggest positive is how the team is gelling together well as a team, and how they're not relying on individuals for performances,
0: yeah,
1: and are more or less playing like a team.
0: Mm. So you believe there's a lot of depth in the batting department and the bowling department of this team, especially with the World Cup coming up next year?
1: Yes, 100%. They are very experienced players. They are younger players coming through. And even you mentioned depth, even the guys that are on the bench, there are a lot of guys there that are waiting to take a spot that are also chomping at the bit. We've seen recently someone like an Innocent Kaya pushing his case through a lot of very good domestic performances, and he's gotten his chance in the internationals, and he's done really well, and is obviously cemented his position there. So it's just testament to what even our bench is looking like.
0: Yeah.
1: And even given a few injuries, the guys that have come through and come into the team have just carried on what the team has been doing, and they've just continued to do things in the way that the guys before them have done. So yes, I'm actually excited about the depth that we're seeing in the team as well.
0: You know, I know you said it was a team effort, that you've seen how the team has not just relied on individual players, but it's hard not to speak about a Sikander Radza, right, from a Zimbabwe point of view. Veteran all-rounder, he's continuously has delivered for the country. How important do you think he will be to the team's World Cup ambitions next year?
1: Yeah, 100%. Sikander is a certified match winner for the country. He's a certified match winner of the country. He's a certified match winner of the country. On his day, he can turn over any team.
0: Yeah.
1: I mean, both with bat and with ball. We've seen the performances he's put together over the years, the performances he's put together for the teams that he's represented in different leagues around the world. 100%. Looking forward to seeing what he'll do in that World Cup as well, both with bat and with ball, and as a senior player in the team.
0: Yeah. I might be very naughty in asking you this question, Hamilton, but but I want to ask, because your brother still plays, of course, for the national team, Wellington.
1: That is very naughty, Wellington. Yeah, he's a left-arm spinner.
0: What are your hopes for him when it comes to the national team? Are you hoping that he will get a call-up next year? I mean, how much conversations?
1: He's been in it.
0: Yeah, and how much conversations do you guys have about the World Cup?
1: he's been in and around the squad of late, and he has gotten opportunities.
0: Yeah.
1: And he actually did really well against the Australians.
0: He did.
1: In the recently ended series.
0: Yeah.
1: So he is one of the senior guys in the side as well, and he's been making waves just on the side with his left arm spin. And obviously we talk cricket quite a lot.
0: Yeah.
1: Just discussing tactics, discussing what he could have done in different situations, what we're looking forward to him doing in the games that are coming. So we're always talking cricket with my other brother as well, who's retired from international cricket.
0: Yeah.
1: The one that is between us, because the three youngest in the family are the cricketers. But he's also in the plans for the World Cup. It's just about the performances he puts together now in the build-up to the tournament, and hopefully he secures a spot in that side as well, and hopefully he can come out and do a job for the country.
0: Yeah. How often, as brothers, do you guys speak about cricket? I can imagine that dominates, you know, conversations at the dinner table. Is that what you guys speak about a lot, cricket?
1: Yeah, we do end up boring our wives quite a bit because... Unfortunately, the conversation just always ends up leaning towards the game. Regardless of how it started, it always ends up there, whether it's talking about us as a country or talking about other games that are happening around the world or other cricket that is happening around the world. So that's always... central focus of the conversation.
0: Yeah.
1: I had to actually stop them just the other day when we were having a group discussion with the family discussion.
0: Yeah.
1: And then it had switched to cricket. I had to warn them off that and remind them that we're still with the rest of the family. The wives just have to learn to deal with it and to move with it. But the conversation definitely is always dominated by the cricket, yeah.
0: Oh, I love to hear that. Hamilton Wellington, as well as Shingiraya Masagaza, the brothers who represented their country, of course, at the highest level. As we wrap up this conversation, Hamilton, so you are from Zimbabwe. Sell Zimbabwe to the listeners of Radio 2000. They want to come through to the World Cup next year. How would you sell your country very quickly as we wrap up this conversation?
1: One of the taglines for the event is come for the cricket, stay for the culture.
0: Yeah.
1: And I'll definitely say this part of Africa is very rich in culture. It is very rich in things to actually do. And Zimbabwe is no different. I'd say you can really look forward to A, very good cricket, B, very good crowds and a very good atmosphere at the grounds when people play. And then obviously some of our tourist attractions in terms of the Victoria Falls. I mean, that's one of those places where you can't really put it into words for someone.
0: Yeah.
1: It's a majestic, amazing, fantastic place that someone just has to come and see for themselves and just feel for themselves. So I'll definitely say Zimbabwe is definitely.
0: Ooh, I think we've lost Hamilton.
1: As well. That's what I'd say about Zim. Just everyone come out in your numbers. Make sure you budget a couple of extra days.
0: and dollars as well.
1: Enjoy them. Don't go back home straight away.
0: Oh man, Hamilton, what a pleasure to be chatting to you on Radio 2000. Thank you so much for making time to chat to us. What a pleasure. And listen, we'll make more time to have more conversations. And maybe, just maybe, I'll come through for the World Cup next year. It would be great to watch a World Cup match in Zimbabwe. Thank you so much.
1: Nah, no worries. It's been really good. Thanks for the time, Rachel.
0: Yeah.
1: And looking forward to continuing the build-up to next year.
0: Yeah, Hamilton Masagaza there, cricket legend of Zimbabwe, just speaking to us, you know, about the attractions of Zimbabwe, what to look forward to, of course, if you are to travel all the way to Zimbabwe for the World Cup, the ODI World Cup, co-hosted, of course, by Zimbabwe, South Africa, as well as Namibia. Three venues out in Zimbabwe, the Harare Sports Club, the Queen Sports Club in Bulawayo, as well as the Musi Uatunya International Cricket Stadium out in the Victoria Falls, where they will be hosting the ODI Cricket Men's World Cup. It's 16:35 on the clock. We'll take a break. We'll be back on the other side of this with more sporting updates and, of course, your voice notes and your calls. 086-2479-0605-84-2250.
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0: Lutendo Mawashe, he's the captain of the South African men's netball team. As the team now, how are you guys feeling? It's four times in a row, and you obviously have been part of this team for quite some time. You've been captain as well. Talk to me about what this moment means for the team to win it four times.
3: Honestly speaking, we don't take this for granted, honestly. 4 years, you're right, is a lot. Yeah. And I wish I could say we're having it easy, but honestly, we are not. Especially the last Africa Cup, the one we just had now, was the most challenging of them all, because even our scores, as you can tell, they're not as huge as they used to be.
0: Yeah. I must say that you

0: 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Life, love, and all.
1: Let's start here. Mm-hmm. And I think for us, when I say us, I say for us women, mm-hmm. right? The biggest thing we want to understand is, mm-hmm. are we crazy to be angry right now?
2: It's a yes and no, Aspas.
1: We are crazy?
2: Yes, you are crazy.
1: Oh.
2: No, you're not crazy.
1: Okay, why are we crazy?
2: Because we keep on finding ourselves in the same crossroad.
1: Okay.
2: The same time last year, we're in the same crossroad. And not just only the anger of women, but society as well. There are men who have been speaking. They might not have been in the big number that we want, but we tend to see these problems, but I don't think we are angry enough to say we're not going to move forward if this is not resolved.
0: Life, love, and all. 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
3: Well, 16:38 on the clock. Thank you so much for staying with us on the Weekend Sport on Radio 2000, proudly brought to you by SABC Sport. There'll be a lot of cricket conversations today. You know, we are getting ready for the ODI Men's Cricket World Cup. We are looking ahead to the Test Series between Australia as well as South Africa, and also reflecting, of course, on the ODI Series that concluded just a few days ago. So what better way to do that with the Proteas' former right arm fast bowler, Umonde Zondeki. Umonde, good afternoon.
4: Good afternoon.
3: All right.
4: Good afternoon to you and your listeners. Yes, Dapilo Njaman, how are you?
3: All is well. Thank you so much for asking. I went to my first ever pink ODI match last weekend.
4: How is that for you,
3: man? I was very pink.
4: I hope you're there. You're supposed to wear pink.
3: Yeah, I was. No, I made sure that the memo was, I stick to the memo. It was really nice. It was a great experience. That was actually the first time I've watched the Proteas live. And I'm hoping that's the first time I watched the Proteas live at the Bull Ring. So that was a memorable experience. Thank you so much to Cricket South Africa for hooking me up there.
4: Yeah, I'm glad you enjoyed the experience. Usually the pink day especially is a great experience.
3: Yeah.
4: And it's only done at the Wanderers too, by the way, so which is like really cool.
3: Right. And you were working there, weren't you?
4: I was working there. Yeah. But I like you, I enjoyed myself as well.
3: Great to hear. How do you reflect on the ODI series, Monde?
4: I'm probably a little bit surprised about how easily we won it in the end, and also the one thing that stands out is how our spinners dominated the first two games.
3: Mm.
4: In South Africa, it's very rare that you get spinners.
3: Spinners, yeah.
4: In South Africa, in a one-day game where, because our pace bowling attack, all the injuries, yeah, it goes back to how many injuries we had.
3: Mm.
4: There's like four or five of our first team players who would have picked ahead of what we had that weren't there.
3: Mm.
4: But for our spin attack to dominate as much as they did in the first two one-day, they basically changed the game.
3: Mm.
4: It was a little surprising how much influence it had in our win, but we're not complaining, of course, because we won the first two won the series in general. But yeah, the thing that stands out to me was certainly that our spinners, Maharaj and Fortein, especially Maharaj, how dominant they were.
3: And what do you attribute that to? I mean, you're surprised about the spinners' dominance. Like you said, we always rely on the pace attack. Why do you think the spinners actually did well in this ODI series?
4: I think Australia won, got the toss wrong, because I think they won the first two games and they decided to bowl first. I think they thought that the wicket was going to stay true or stay the same throughout the game.
3: Mm.
4: It ended up turning later on, and South Africa was very happy with that, because that's how they picked two spinners. So like even our commentary box, while we were doing commentating, we were surprised that South Africa was very happy with to actually bowl second on one one-day game, and two, on wickets that we didn't think would turn so much.
3: Mm.
4: And then the fact that Shukri picked two spinners was also surprising to us. But I guess because they know the pitch is better than we do, they knew something we didn't know. So, yeah, they knew the wicket would turn and it would help our spinners more than our pace bowlers. So I say this all the time. Like, if you go to a foreign land, you look at how they pick their team, it gives you a sign of what they think the wicket looks like. And the fact that we picked two spinners should have been assigned to Australia, but they stuck to their guns.
3: I wonder though, as you say that the spinners really performed, Keshav Maharaj, you've mentioned him, Bjorn as well. Do you think maybe it would have been a different story if Lungi Ngidi was there, if Kagiso Rabada was there? Because Australia did build a partnership, particularly in the beginning of the innings. And we didn't break those partnerships very quickly. If a Lungi Ngidi or a Kagiso Rabada were there, do you think those partnerships would have been broken easily, because we know the quality that Kagiso Rabada also brings to this bowling attack of South Africa?
4: I think if those guys are available, then maybe the dynamic of our team is different. I don't think you can fit in the KG, Jansen, Ngidi, and the two spinners.
3: Mm.
4: So that would have been a decision that the coaches would have had to make, to drop one of the, either drop one of the seamers, which is hard to do because Lugi is probably supposed to be our best one-day bowler, to be anyway, in many ways, and you forget about Jansen, who can bat as well.
3: Mm.
4: So it would have been a difficult decision. I think, in many ways, I think I was saying this to someone, the injuries are a blessing in disguise.
3: Mm.
4: One, it showed our depth in terms of our fast bowling, and then two, it allowed us to play two spinners. So it would have been interesting to see if they were all fit, if they would have done the same thing. I don't think he would have. But with the World Cup being in South Africa next year, it's a weirdly weird way, or a good way, I guess, in many ways, with injuries, that we could find other ways to win games outside of just relying on our pace bowlers.
3: Mm. Yeah, that's going to be very important. Diversity in the South African bowling attack. Batting-wise, what impressed you? Tema Bavuma obviously got to a century in that second ODI match, the pink ODI. David Miller also was quite impressive with a best of 142 off just 93 deliveries. Bavuma, 103 off 116 deliveries. How important was it to have the batters also perform with the bat?
4: I mean, it's always important, especially when you're chasing the beginning, or you say either or, but you think you're chasing.
3: Mm.
4: I think it shows also our depth in our batting. Again, we talk about depth, and we try to compare cricket. Rugby is not cricket, but in general, there's so many names that were left off that one day squad that you thought could have been there, that could be arrested. I just saw yesterday Leander Pretorius scored 189 runs in 77 deliveries for the Metro 20.
3: Mm.
4: So the amount of depth we have in even our batting, probably stronger than our bowling, is really, really impressive. And Temba is basically our stabilizer. As much as there's so many flair players around him, he's probably the most reliant out of all our batters. And it allows other guys to play so well around him, or even more attacking. And David Miller showed his flair, of course, with 100 in that partnership. I think all in all, in terms of our squad and our depth, it all bodes well going forward. But again, it always goes back to the World Cup and how we do when sometimes matters.
3: Mm.
4: That's what we always talk about. But South Africa never had a problem of performing outside of the World Cups, even before semifinals and finals. Mm. And it's obviously great that we have that. But, you know, at the end of the day, it's all about one thing and one thing only at the end. So we'll see what happens next year.
3: Yeah. Do you think this ODI series was probably indicative of what's to come? I know the team wouldn't be settled now because we're still a year out of the World Cup. But how much of this ODI series are we likely to say, okay, this might just be the team, or do you see a couple of changes also being made in the build-up to the ODI World Cup?
4: I mean, like, we're still a year out of it. Right? Yeah. I think we start on the 4th of October next year in the World Cup, so we've got time.
3: Lots of time, yeah.
4: But I think that the time between now and then, it gives the coaches and everybody else time to see who they can trust in our 15, because it's probably going to be 15 that goes to the World Cup. But the injuries, because it's at home, the injuries, again, I think are very helpful, because you will get injuries in general in the next year.
3: Mm.
4: I think it just gives the coaches more of a scope and to see who can be there and who cannot be there when it comes to it. But when it comes to the first 15 in Premier, a very difficult decision for the coaches to make. I don't envy them because of our depth, but yeah, there's so much cricket and so many teams coming. I know we're back, this coming next month.
3: England is coming
4: in December.
3: Yeah.
4: And going forward, there's so much cricket that's coming that there's a lot of time to pick between then and the 15. But it's not going to be an easy decision if everybody is fit. But that's a good thing. It's always been a good thing to have more than you need.
3: You mentioned Devald Brevies. I mean, were you surprised that he was not part of the ODI series against Australia?
4: Yeah, slightly. But I can't tell you what the coach is thinking.
3: Yeah.
4: But I know, obviously, if there was a 2020 game tomorrow, he'd be in the team. So I don't know if it looks at him and even in Pretoria as just 2020 players, but Devald has played in the Brevies has played in the last couple of 50 over games. So let's just talk to about how much depth we do have in this country. The fact that we can leave out our two dynamic young players and still win a series 2-1 quite comfortably. Yeah, so there's a lot to look forward to in the future. But again, it always goes back to the one thing and one thing only. It's not new to South Africa to dominate between World Cups cricket-wise. But we have to build up to the World Cup and be able to win those big games. But yeah, I was surprised he wasn't part of the squad.
3: Yeah. I guess we didn't expect him to also be part of the test squad, right? He's not so much of a test player per se. Would you agree with that? Yeah.
4: Yeah, it's hard to read our coach sometimes. Like he coached me at the Cobras when I was in KTAR for 5 years.
3: Yeah.
4: And sometimes, you think you know, but you don't know. So, you can't do some dynamic or things that you will go left instead of when everyone goes right.
3: Yeah.
4: I guess that's tricky for you. We'll see. Time will tell. But I think in terms of where we are right now as a nation of cricket, we're in a very good place in many ways. I hope I'm not jinxing us for the next couple of months when the World Cricket coming, but yeah, we are in a good place.
3: No, don't say things that you will not be able to take back now, Mwande Zondeki. Well, let's look ahead to the test series that's coming up in just a couple of days' time. It's a 3-match test series against the same Australia side. Interesting squad selection, the preliminary squad from Coach Shukri Conrad. Any surprises from this preliminary test series squad?
4: Given our injuries, I think I was a little surprised about Dane Patterson. I thought he might have been maybe not picked for this season. I thought he was done, to be honest, with his international career, but he's been picked again. But I know Shikin knows him from Cape Town, and he's done more for us previously in the past, in the last couple of test matches that he has played. So that was one surprise for sure. And then I think because of injuries, Andreas Nokia was also a little bit of a surprise. But they didn't use him in the one-day games, but they choose him to pick him in the test match. He hasn't played cricket for a couple of months now, so as far as I know, anyway. I haven't seen him domestically playing.
3: He hasn't played a test match since 2023, Monday.
4: Yeah, so that was surprising to pick him. So those will probably be my two surprises from the bowling side of it.
3: Yeah.
4: Obviously, there's quite a few injuries that we have to accustom for, but yeah. I think those two guys are certainly a little bit of a surprise.
3: Kagiso Rabada, are you happy to see him on the list?
4: Yes. I don't know how fit he is.
3: Yeah.
4: But he's in the squad, so I'm assuming. I read that he might be available for the first test. But if he isn't, it would be a big blow to us, given all our injuries. Hopefully he can play first. And also, hopefully he's 100% fit. Like, I don't want him to be there playing at 90%. So time will tell, but yeah, I hope he is 100% fit by the time we play our first test, because I think the first test will set a tone for the rest of the series.
3: Yeah, let's just go back to Andre Nokia. The last time he played a test match for South Africa was in 2023, so he hasn't played red ball cricket for about, 3 years now. Then you wonder, will he be able to actually bowl for long spells? You know, how will he manage that if he hasn't been in the setup for the last 3 years?
4: Well, if he does play,
3: if he does play
4: for a long time, if he does play first test match, I would imagine that there'll be the medical staff, one, will be involved in terms of sometimes because of the type of bowler he is, they probably won't use him in terms of bowling long spells. He might bowl 4 or 5 spells at a time, or short spells where he bowls as quickly as he can, because that's what he's known for, bowling quickly. I would imagine they would use him to bowl short spells and to be the sharp bowler, if you will. And then they'll have guys around who can bowl longer spells. Maharaj helps that he'll be in part of the squad where he can bowl many overs from one side and they rotate a lot of fast bowlers from the other end. I think if they're going to use him, if he does play, then it's going to have to be short spells where he bowls three or four overs at a time.
3: Yeah.
4: And then a bit of rest in between that, yeah.
3: Yeah, just on, still on the bowlers. Obviously, there's three spinners in this team. Who is it? Is it Sunaran Muthusami is there?
4: Yeah, you mentioned
3: Keshav Maharaj as well. Simon Harmer is also in this team. Three spinners.
4: Durban is the first test match starting on Friday. So I wouldn't be surprised if they do play two spinners there, because I know Durban, over the last couple of years, has been a wicket that's been turning with a bit of pace and bounce.
3: Yeah.
4: But it does turn a bit, like we saw in the one-day game where the spinners were very important to our victory.
3: Mm.
4: So if they do play two spinners, I know they've done it in PE, Port Elizabeth, Ikabeja, which Simon Harmer and Maharaj have played together before in the past. So it could turn. And because of how we dominated Australia with spin in the one-day games, I wouldn't be surprised if Shukri decides he wants to ask, which you can do, but not really said out loud, you ask the guardsman to make the wicket suitable to whatever you need when you're at home.
3: Yeah.
4: So if he does, so if they ask for a training wicket, then you might get two spinners at some point. I wouldn't be surprised if you do.
3: Two spinners, okay, in a game. And just before we wrap it up, Australia, have you seen the team they've put up for the Test Series? What are you making of that team?
4: I do, I've seen it. I think Australia's strength right now is their bowling attack, their seam bowling attack.
3: Yeah.
4: I think when you have Cummings, Hazelwood, Stark, Poland, there's a pick between those guys. And then you have Nathan Lyon, the spin bowler, who's been very good. I think he's been over 300 test records, or 500. They as old as they are in their 30s, most of them, or if not all of them, they still got a very good bowling attack.
3: Mm.
4: So our way to combat that, I think Wine would be having a wicket that turns. And then we've probably got the better bowling batting lineup. So we've got all the advantages besides probably might be a draw when it comes to the bowling spot because of our injury. But they do, Australia, yeah. I don't think Australia know who the top six is at this point.
3: Mm.
4: I know Smith's going to be there. I know Travis Hayes is going to be there.
3: Yeah.
4: A few of the known names, not discussing. But they don't, and that was, he's been out of form so much that they don't even, he was a debate if he's going to come to the tour. So their top six is not very
3: settled. Yeah.
4: That helps our bowling, yeah. So I think that's where the difference will be in the test match is the batting.
3: Hmm. And obviously the last time the two teams met in a test match was in July of last year, the World Test Championship. So there hasn't been much test cricket for South Africa as well. It's been a year and what, 3-4 months? Since July of last year, there hasn't been a lot of test cricket for the Proteas.
4: In many ways, cricket is cricket. I think if you have the players to be skillful enough to be able to execute, whether it's 1-day cricket or 4-day cricket, it's the same thing. We haven't played a lot of rainbow cricket since then. But that doesn't worry me, to be honest with you. I think we'll be fine. I think that we've got the, because of our players are mature enough and they're old enough, we've played enough.
3: Mm.
4: Like the Tampa, Aiden Markram, KG, all those guys have played a lot of cricket. So the adjustment from playing 1-day cricket to test cricket is not going to be a big adjustment, I don't think.
3: Mm. Right, Munde. Well, thank you so much for making time to chat to us this afternoon. We are definitely looking forward to what they call the greatest rivalry in cricket. That is the Proteas up against Australia. It's three test matches coming up and starting on the 9th of October. Are you working on any of the matches by any chance?
4: Yes, I am. The first test for sure in Durban.
3: Okay.
4: And then the last test in Cape Town,
3: All right. Munde, thank you so much for your time, should I say. Enjoy the test cricket.
4: Thank you. You too. Thank you.
3: All righty. 16:55 on the clock as we conclude the Proteas conversation, of course, regarding the upcoming test match series against Australia, the greatest rivalry in cricket. It is the Proteas up against Australia. It is a World Test Championships winner up against Australia, of course, coming up in October. Three test matches. And Monde Zondegi, former fast bowler for the Proteas, they're helping us dissect the team and the expectation of this team, saying he's not too worried with the fact that there really hasn't been too much test matches played by South Africa. The last time, of course, they did play a test match was in July of 2025. It's about 4 minutes to go until the top of the hour. A reminder, we'll take your voice notes. That's on 060584-2250. Your calls as well on 086002479. That is 086002479. Your exes at Rachie Superstar at Radio 2000_ZA. Remember that hashtag is The Week in Sport with Rachel. We touched on the Proteas. We've spoken about Bafana. We also spoke about the AFCON qualifiers. We spoke to a Zimbabwe cricket legend in Hamilton Masagaza, who helped us, of course, get an insights as to what is happening out in Zimbabwe ahead of the ODI Men's Cricket World Cup. We'd like to hear your thoughts of whether you'll be making it maybe to Zimbabwe to watch some matches as of next year. 086002479-060584-2250. 3 minutes to go until the top of the hour. 3 minutes as we enter the third and final hour of The Week in Sport on Radio 2000.
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5: Looking man, and you're still in that relationship for the sake of the children. Oh no, I'm curious to know if this is what you're doing, or you've done it. If you have in the past, how did it work out?
6: I don't know whether to say I'm happily married or I was, because I'm thinking of divorcing, man. I'm sick and tired, man. But I like my wife very much. It's a family politics. My wife's is so weak when it comes to friends. I'm throwing it down. I'm throwing it down.
7: Killing ya so day in and day out. Run, Renelle, just for the sake of the kids. And then later when I out have a stepfather. Yeah, I think Leona, you're a stepfather. Leona, you're a Renelle, for the sake of
8: her. Looking back, I think that process or that period where I was staying just for the sake of my kids actually helped, because now I wouldn't trade my wife for any woman. 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
3: Thando Gamani, of course, he's a SABC Sport rugby as well as cricket analyst. How defining was that 10-minute period? I mean, you've got 11 men on the park from an Australian point of view. Lack of discipline obviously cost them, and that's why South Africa were able to come back. How defining was that moment for the box, you think?
9: Yeah, but, you know, a big chunk of that time, Rachel, was chowed by the referee and the TMO having conversations and you know, stop-start play after we had been warned, we had been penalized so much against New Zealand for supposedly wasting time and not letting the game flow. And you go and experience that in Australia. It's almost like world rugby just makes a U-turn, you know, as far as their referees are concerned in terms of how to run the game.
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10: Richard. Wa Makura. Hey, long time no speak. Ah, Pito Musiman. Pito Musiman. 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Pizza Musiman, Tamona na kwenze ya. Richard, ki Victor. Mo Bloemfontein 99.5 ki radio frequency. Thank you, Richard. Nice show as always. Wa Makura.
11: Hello. Hi, we believe. Coach Pizza. Hi. Yeah, Bafana performing well. I understand everything. Yeah, it's me here. Tending Kosi, Magudunga.
12: Hello, it's Rachel. Nice, Coach Pizzo, they know him very well, but he speaks a lot. And I don't know why are they crying, because even Hugo Bruce was like that. I mean, Hugo Bruce was more arrogant than Pizzo. Pizzo now is matured. So we've got a good coach in here.
10: Ay, Ghana iphelile.
13: I gonna pedil. But don't estimate African teams. All African teams nowadays, they're best. They're best, best, best. So if you are playing, those names of 1990s, forget about them. Yeah, now kids, these boys are playing nice. Thank you. This is Didimizo from Zumbe Port Shipstone. Thank you.
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0: All right, so officially in the third and final hour of the Weekend Sport on Radio 2000, proudly brought to you by SABC Sport, and summer matches to look just to update you regarding the United Rugby Championship. It is round two fully underway, and it is the Sharks later on tonight at 6 p.m. up against Leinster. So that's a game to look forward to. Munster at home to the Bulls at 8:45 in the evening. I can report that the Lions have just beaten the Ospreys 35-19 out at the Ellis Park Stadium. So that's what's happening on the URC front so far this afternoon. It's 5:03. Let's take a calls now. Your calls on 086002479. That is 086002479. Let's head over to Newcastle. Lemmy, good afternoon.
1: Good afternoon. How are you?
0: I'm great, Lemmy. All right. Why are you laughing? Why are you smiling?
1: Hey, I feel good talking to you.
0: Oh, you do?
1: Yeah.
0: Well, that's good to hear, Lemmy. That's good to hear. What's on your mind? What do you want to talk about?
1: Yeah, about Iso Bafana Bafana. Well, I think we shouldn't judge much about what happened in the past. You know, it's a different Bafana Bafana. And if you see the crop of players that he has now with the World Cup experience, I think they will do better. But even if you look at his past record, there are only 3 losses out of 16 games. Most were draws. I think this time he's playing with young players that are willing to die for Bafana Bafana. Let's hope that he will really do well this time. Besides the touchline and whatever comments, yeah, I think he's forgiven. But yeah, it wasn't good. But if we can just focus on soccer happening, I think with all the support, we hope that we'll go all the way. But hey, I'm worried about the match in Egypt.
0: Why are you worried about the match against Egypt, Libby?
1: It's going to test us.
0: Yeah.
1: It's a litmus test for people. Because that country, is it Andres? What's that country we played with during the week?

0: Let's hope for the best.
1: All right, let me believe in there's something good that's been cooked there by our coach, Pitso Mosemane. But we all know that Pitso's quite outspoken, Lemmy. So that's who he is. So saying that he mustn't talk too much and focusing on football.
0: Yeah, must forgive him.
1: Yeah, that's not going to go anywhere. That's not going to go anywhere. Yeah. Lemmy, thank you so much for your call this afternoon on the Weekend Sport. Have a fabulous weekend, Lemmy.
0: Thank you. You are always beautiful.
1: Oh, Batung Lemmy. With the kicker.
0: Okay, thank you.
1: All right, 6 minutes after 5 o'clock, it's the Weekend Sport on Radio 2097.2 to 100 FM nationwide. Did you see also Coach Pitso Mosemane receiving a warm welcome from his former club, Al Ahly? This, of course, ahead of that Bafana Bafana as well as Egypt friendly match tomorrow. It seemed like the Red Devils really did roll out the red carpet for their former manager and gave him some VIP treatment, by the way. With the South African team set to face off with Egypt. They are in Egypt. And I remember just before their game against Eritrea, Coach Pitso Mosemane did say that he's hoping that the Egyptian fans will come out and support South Africa against Eritrea because he really does have a close relationship with the people of Egypt, having worked there, of course, with Al Ahly, won the CAF Champions League with the team of the century. So we know his contribution to the Egyptian game over the time that he was the coach of Al Ahly. So it was great to see that he still has good relations with the Egyptian club in Al Ahly. We also saw him having a moment there with Coach Rulani Mokoena in the dressing room after the game against Eritrea. Rulani Mokoena, of course, coaching for Pyramids FC. It was good to see that good rapport between the South African coaches, one in Egypt and the other one back in the South African colours, of course, coaching the national team in Pitso Mosemane. It brings the time to 5:07. We'll take a break. Back after this.
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3: 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You've Got Yourself a Fast Car. In 1988, it was released. It was nominated for Song of the Year at the Grammys. 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And then 2023, it was covered by a country musician named Luke Combs. And then it won Song of the Year at the Country Music Awards. 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
4: Fast Car, Tracy Chapman.
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1: Lutendo Mawashe, he's the captain of the South African men's netball team. Where do you think the men's game is for a player who's been the captain of the national team, who's been part of the winning team 2 years in a row? Where do you think the sport is? What needs to be improved when it comes to men's netball in the country?
0: I love the fact that we really have young ones coming up as compared to the other countries. We witnessed a player who is, I think, 21 years playing against us. Yet we have a player who is as young as 23 years in the team, which means we are really building so that when we leave, then we have a solid ground for netball in South Africa.
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6: Rachel, I just think that Coach Pitso Mosemane needs some communication training. If he can get that, then we will be fine. There are certain things that I believe they are not supposed to be even there. That it's just irrational, Abua, sometimes.

0: 11 minutes after 5 o'clock, quick updates regarding the Nations League matches. Finland earlier on beating Albania by 2-1. And then yesterday it was Northern Ireland beating Ukraine 3-0. France as well as Italy playing out 2-1 draw. Bosnia as well as Herzegovina as well as Sweden were locked in a 1-1 draw for 90 minutes. Hungary at home to Georgia, they won their game 1-0. And Belgium also at home to Turkey, that game ending 3-0 in favour of Belgium. Poland getting 6 goals over Romania in the Nations League. And then tonight it will be Belarus up against San Marino at 6 p.m. Croatia up against England also at 6 p.m. Estonia hosting Luxembourg at 6 p.m. Switzerland at home to Slovenia at 8:45 in the evening. And then North Macedonia up against Scotland also at 8:45. Wrapping up the action tonight will be Spain up against Czechia, kickoff also at 8:45. A lot happening, of course, in the Nations League. It is the international FIFA window. It's the second week. It's 3 weeks, by the way, of the international FIFA window. So the longest, I think, we've had a FIFA international window. So 3 weeks in total. There will be no local football action next week. That's because we are focusing, or rather, should I say, there won't be any Betway Premiership action next weekend. It is the final of the M10-8 between Orlando Pirates as well as Mamelodi Sundowns. And of course, you would know that the tickets were sold out within hours of them going up on sale on Friday. So tickets for the iconic M10-8 final between Mamelodi Sundowns, who will be the away team, Orlando Pirates will be the home team, that's taking place at the Moses Mabhida Stadium, has been sold out. So let's hear your thoughts as well on that, right? It's the first cup competition of the season. It is Orlando Pirates looking for their 5th straight title in the MTN8, while of course the Mamelodi Sundowns side lost one this competition back in 2021. So they haven't had the best of luck when it comes to the MTN8. It's also the repeat of the 2023 final between these two sides, where we saw Orlando Pirates winning 3-1 on penalties. So that's coming up next weekend. That match will also be live right here on Radio 2000 on the Weekend Sport. It's a late kickoff time, 6 p.m. in the evening. It's the MTN8. It's the first cup final of the season, contested by Mamelodi Sundowns as well as Orlando Pirates. It's not there too early to send through your predictions for this final. So let's speak about this final. How do you think it will end between these two teams? 086-2479-0605-84-2250. Also, maybe if you did try to get your ticket on Open Ticket, there was a lot of criticism regarding how tickets were sold on Open Ticket. It's not the first time that Open Ticket also have received a lot of criticism when it comes to, you know, cup finals. You'd remember the Nedbank Cup just a few seasons ago between Orlando Pirates as well as Kaizer Chiefs also experienced the same issues with Open Ticket. If you tried to get your ticket on Open Ticket and you failed yesterday, talk to me about your experience and maybe your disappointment of not getting your ticket for the final of the MTN8. That's on 086-2479-0605-84-2250. X at Rachel Superstar at Radio 2000 _ZA. Remember that hashtag is The Weekend Sport with Rachel, officially in the third and final hour of the show. As always, happy to be in your company this afternoon. SABC cordially invites you and the suppliers from all commodities to attend our upcoming Provincial Supplier Forum. We're inviting suppliers, all commodities, not limited to the following: plumbing, broadcasting equipment, electrical supply, interior renovation and design, information communication technology and systems, building maintenance, as well as material supply, air conditioning, corporate wear, as well as merchandise, training services, catering services, mechanical spares, as well as consumables, repairs, as well as plant maintenance. So day one of the supplier open day will take place on the 8th of October at 2026, the time from 11 a.m. to 1400 hours. The venue will be the SABC Radio Park building in Auckland Park. Then day two will be the ICT incubation briefing session, and that will be on Friday the 9th of October 2026. The time is between 11 a.m. to 4 p.m. also at the SABC Radio Park building. The purpose of this open day is to, of course, conduct research into services as well as the capacity available for suppliers within the province to match this against the SABC service requirements. Detailed information regarding the ICT LGBT incubation briefing session to the National Treasury tender portal. That is on www.etenders.gov.za, as well as the SABC website. That is www.sabc.co.za/sabc/tenders. All inquiries can be directed to Sandile Biela. Email address is bielasm@sabc.co.za. This during working hours. At 16 after 5, back after this.
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2: How are you this morning? 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
6: We're talking mistakes this morning. 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
8: You know what? In life, we should learn. 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

0: It's 19 after 5 o'clock, the third and final hour of the weekend sport right here on Radio 2000. And we thought, you know what, let's bring you this a good feel conversation. So it's been a month and a couple of weeks since South African boxer Bernice the Badger Ferreira was crowned Africa's first female WBC world champion. So Ferreira defeated Canada's Caroline Vera on the 15th of August in Atlanta in the USA, securing her place in African boxing history and also marking a significant milestone for women's boxing, not only in South Africa, but of course on the continent. And we're happy to have a chat with Bernice the Badger Ferreira this afternoon on the Weekend Sport on Radio 2000. First female world boxing, or rather WBC world champion from the African continent. Bernice, a very good afternoon to you. I hope you are well this afternoon.
1: Hi, I'm good, thank you. Thank you so much for having me.
0: Thank you so much for making time to chat to us. It's been just a month? It's been a month and a couple of weeks. Bernice, has it sunk in yet?
1: Yes, pretty much. I mean, everyone is kind of making a big deal of it, you know. Everyone wants to take pictures with me now. Everyone wants to have interviews and stuff like that, so that kind of makes it sink in properly.
0: So, do you think your life has changed in the last month or so? Life is different, right?
1: Not really. The only thing that's changed is now everybody wants a piece of me.
0: Where so you don't want that? Cared. You don't want people to have a chat to you? You don't want people to take pictures with you? You don't want people to talk to you? Because
1: Of course. So that's the biggest thing that's changed is all of a sudden I'm kind of famous now. And before, I was just kind of invisible.
0: But I'm sure you're enjoying the fame. I'm sure you are.
1: Yes, 100%. I enjoy being able to inspire the younger generation and, you know, to give back to underprivileged communities and, you know, like contribute to good initiatives, stuff like that.
0: Yeah. So you are the first female WBC world champion from the African continent, not just South Africa, but from the African continent. Tell us more about that fight. You know, before we get into just understanding what this title means, take us back to the 15th of August in Atlanta, in the USA, where you were crowned African champion.
1: Well, first of all, it was kind of like a movie. If I think back to it now, it's almost like I'm watching a movie of my life.
0: Yeah.
1: Obviously, it was my first time in the States.
0: Yeah.
1: And it was my first time fighting anywhere out of South Africa.
0: Yeah.
1: And it was my first big title, like a proper world title. I mean, the IBO is also a world title, but it's not as acknowledged as the WBC, you know. So it was my first big world title shot. It was the first for a lot of things, to be honest. So I was kind of overwhelmed and a little bit starstruck because there was big names. Ringside, you know, like Crawford and Usher and Mayweather and, you know, all these big names.
0: Yeah.
1: So I kind of had to collect myself and focus on what I need to focus on so that I can win the fight. Otherwise, I'm going to, like, focus on the wrong thing and not even realize what's happening. And before I know it, it'll be over. So it was very overwhelming and I was very starstruck.
0: Yeah.
1: But my coaches brought me back to myself. And I had to focus on what I need to do, and it worked. So now I'm the champ.
0: And I'm happy that you're talking about being starstruck, because I was watching it and I'm like, Terence Crawford is in the building, Floyd Money Mayweather is in the building. It was crazy.
1: That's crazy.
0: Boxing royalty, watching you fight. Obviously, they were waiting for the Clarice, and Clarice was fighting, was it Kate Scott? I think it was. They were waiting for that fight. But obviously, they had to watch you fight. And you were thinking what? I know you said you were starstruck, but did you see them with your naked eye?
1: Yes, definitely. I remember at some point in between the rounds, my coach was telling me what to do, and I didn't even hear what he said. I was like, Coach, there's Shakur Stevenson, because he was like right here a few feet away from us.
0: Yeah.
1: And then he reminded me, I'm here to fight. I'm not here to, like, look at the stars and, you know what I mean? So, yeah, he brought me back to myself. But I definitely did feel some type of way because they were just a few feet away from me.
0: Yo, Shakur was there. My gosh, I forgot he was there as well. So take me to the fight. Take me back to the fight. I'm sure you've watched the repeat of the fight a couple of times. You've probably recorded the fight, or someone in your team has made you watch the fight. Was it as close as it was? Because the interesting thing is that you won because your opponent was disqualified for holding. But when you watched the fight, was it as close as I saw it as well?
1: I would say it was a close fight. Mm. I think I started pretty slow, maybe because I was feeling overwhelmed and all of that. But by round three, I started getting my rhythm and, you know, like just kind of walking through her punches and kind of bulldozing her, because my coach kept saying, I need to stay in her face because she can feel my presence and that's going to overwhelm her. So that was the goal. And from round three, I would say I executed the plan properly. Yeah. And yeah, then round four, they deducted a point from her.
0: Yeah.
1: And I felt like every time I land a shot properly, then she holds, which is like, it's normal to clinch in a boxing match to try and make your opponent not be able to land properly. But there's a difference between clinching and holding. And she was definitely holding, like, the whole time.
0: And what's the difference, Bernice, between clinching and holding? Because, yes, like you said, they deducted a point. And in the seventh round, the bout was then stopped because she kept on holding you. What would you say is the major difference between clinching, which is okay, and holding, which is problematic?
1: So clinching is more like closing the distance and kind of blocking your opponent's arms from being able to throw punches. But not literally holding around the body like you're hugging someone. That's holding. Clinching is kind of just holding under the arm, or like, I don't know how to explain it, but closing the distance so that your opponent doesn't have space to move their arms.
0: Yeah. Okay.
1: So you're more kind of blocking the arms instead of holding the entire body.
0: Yeah. Yeah, I know she was definitely holding you. And obviously the referee on the night decided that, you know, it was going to be a disqualification and then you were then going to win it on the basis of that. But I read somewhere as well that Colin Nathan, your trainer, your manager, also had said to the referee prior to the start of the match, or prior to the bout, should I say, that he should be aware of the fact that your opponent does hold her opponents. Is that true?
1: Yeah.
0: So you would you watched a couple of bouts of hers as well?
2: I watched a few of her previous fights. I think the last three fights of hers before me and her had a fight.
0: Yeah.
1: And in most of them, she was holding, like a lot of holding. So we knew that that was going to be what she does, because that's what she's been doing in all the fights, you know? And so, I mean, obviously we worked around that plan. And yeah, we kind of had a pretty good idea that she was going to hold if she feels the pressure. So the plan was to make her feel the pressure so that she can hold. And hopefully the referee does his job and disqualifies her, which is what happened. But in the previous fight, she got away with it, which was crazy because she was holding so much, even in her fight against Delphine Persoon.
0: Yeah.
1: I feel like Persoon should have won that fight because Caroline was also holding the whole time.
0: Yeah.
1: But both of them got points deducted in that fight, but Caroline still won the fight.
0: I see. What, was this also her first title fight by any chance, Caroline?
1: I think this was her first defense. So she won the WBC in a previous fight against Persoon, and then she defended for the first time against me.
0: And obviously she failed to defend the title. So seventh round, the decision is made by the referee to stop the fight. You win it because your Caroline is disqualified. And I also read somewhere that people were saying that the decision by the referee was quite aggressive, that he shouldn't have made that decision to disqualify an opponent in a world title fight. What do you make of those comments?
1: My honest opinion is he deducted a point in round four, and then he deducted another point in round seven, and then he stopped the fight in round eight. And in round eight, he told her multiple times, this is your last warning for holding. Stop holding. Stop holding. And she just immediately went straight back to holding after he just said, this is your last warning for holding. So I personally, I mean, I was in the ring. I know exactly what the ref said, and I know exactly what happened, and I feel like he did the right thing. He was doing his job as a referee. How many times should you warn someone for something before they get penalized for it? You know what I mean?
0: Yeah.
1: So, I mean, I would have loved to win the fight in a different way. I mean, I didn't want to win in this manner. I wanted to stop her or win on points and, you know, get a proper win. Because now it's a kind of a controversial win.
0: Yeah.
1: Which is okay. I'll take it. A win is a win. But I would have loved to have a better one. You know what I mean?
0: I know what I mean. I think that's what I was getting into as well, that you win by this decision. Many people believe that the referee was quite aggressive in making that decision. You have accepted it. Your team has accepted it. I guess it's a matter of now moving on to what, you know, the next couple of years will be like for you and the hopes of defending your title. Let's speak about Colin Nathan, though. You know, the impact that he's had on your career, because you joined him not so long ago.
1: Yes, 100%. I think that's the best decision that I could have made for my career. I mean, I was with McAusland Management before that, and I had a great run with McAusland Management. I had 9 fights with her, and I'm very grateful to her. She gave me the opportunities that I needed to build my career and my record.
0: Yeah.
1: But I felt like we got to a point where things were moving kind of slow, and I wasn't sure that she had the right contact to make the bigger fight happen. So I had to make the call, to make the move, to get to Colin Nathan, because he obviously has the contact.
0: Yeah.
1: And it was a hard decision for me to make, but I did what I thought was right for my career, because I'm not getting any younger, and I feel like my time is kind of running out. So I had to make that hard decision, but I have to say I don't regret it at all, because since I've been with Colin Nathan, I've only had 2 fights under the No Doubt banner, and both of them were world title fights. And that's what I've been trying for. You know, that's what I wanted. So I can definitely say it was the best decision that I've made for my career so far.
0: Yeah. I also read somewhere that you actually made your, was it boxing career, debut in 2023?
1: Yes, that's correct.
0: So you haven't boxed much? Yeah, you haven't boxed from, as an amateur, obviously you would have boxed a lot, but now as a professional, your debut in 2023. Why late?
1: As an amateur, I didn't actually get a lot of competition because there was no girls in my weight division.
0: Yeah.
1: So I only had 2 fights on my amateur record. And I won both, but I didn't get enough fights. You know, I've been an amateur pretty much all my life. And I've gone to thousands of tournaments and weighed in, and there's just never any females in my weight division for me to have competition. So I would, like, there was a cycle in my life where I would train and prepare for a fight and go to the tournaments and then not get fights, and then eventually I will lose motivation and stay away from the gym for a bit, and then after a while I realize, no, but I love boxing, I'm going to go back and try again, and then the same cycle over and over and over for most of my life. So then I realized that, like, I'm reaching the age of 30 and I haven't really done anything with boxing yet, even though boxing is my passion. I know that I'm good at boxing, I've been boxing my entire life. I was introduced to boxing before I could even walk, so it's literally a part of who I am. And I realized that if I want to do something with boxing, something significant, then I need to get my pro license and make things happen. So that's why I only got my license that late.
0: I was already
1: 31 when I got my pro license, and then for a whole year I didn't have any fights because I didn't have a manager. I didn't belong to a gym or anything. I just had my license. And then I realized, oh, okay, so I need a manager to organize fights for me. And that's how I got connected to McAusland Management.
0: Yeah.
1: And then only things started happening, which was 2023. So the whole of 2022, I already had a pro license, but I didn't have any fights because I didn't know how to, get myself into the pro world. You know what I mean?
0: Is that a challenge for many other South African female boxers, Bernice, that, you know, they walk the same path as you, that they have the license, but it's quite difficult to get the fights, and that's why they would obviously get a manager. Is that some of the difficulties that a lot of female boxers are facing in South Africa?
1: I believe so.
0: Yeah.
1: I mean, I didn't know how to navigate the pro world. I just took a chance, and, like, I didn't go for pro sparring trials or anything, which now only I know that I was supposed to do that, and I didn't. I just applied online, and they accepted, and then I got my license, and then nothing happened because I didn't know how to navigate the pro world. I only learned later on that you need a manager, and the manager will get you fights. And, you know, like, you learn on the job, I guess. But if I can give any advice to young females who's trying to get to go pro or have their pro license but nothing's happening, please make sure you surround yourself with a good team and a good manager, somebody that's going to advocate for you and have the best, your best interest at heart, and make sure that you get as many fights as possible, because you need to be active as a boxer. That's how you learn. If you're inactive, you're not going to learn. You're going to stay stagnant. So, yeah, activity is like the best thing you can have as a boxer.
0: Yeah. Debut back in 2023 as a professional. Since then, Bernice has had two title fights and, of course, now the current first female WBC world champion from the African continent. What do you think women boxers in this country should take from your win, Bernice? How should they be inspired by what you have achieved?
1: I would love to send a message or inspire all the females to know that it is possible. Doesn't matter how old you are or where you started or where you come from. Where you come from doesn't determine where you're going. Mm. I've learned that. Because where I come from, nobody has any opportunities. Nobody has any hopes and dreams. Nobody has any potential of becoming anything. Mm. But hopefully my story or my testament can inspire a few of them to let them know that you can become something, regardless of where you come from or what you've been through or where you start.
0: Yeah.
1: You know what I mean? That doesn't determine the ending. The beginning doesn't determine the ending.
0: Yeah.
1: So just set your goals and work hard for it and, like, do what you need to do to get there, because it's definitely possible. You must have determination. You have to believe in yourself. You have to believe in God. You have to have a good team around you. You have to train hard and put in all the work that you need to get to where you want to be. And then I promise you, you can get there.
0: Mm. I feel like it's only the beginning for you. Like you said, you're not getting any younger. So far, two world title fights under your belt with your manager as well as trainer, Colin Nathan. What's the plan now going forward? I mean, obviously, there would be conversations about defending this title. How does that go about? What happens from now?
1: Well, most likely, I will probably have a rematch with Caroline, because she was the former champion. She has the first shot at challenging back. And obviously, her team is not happy with the decision that the ref made, so I'm happy to do a rematch.
0: Yeah.
1: I don't have a date for it yet, but it'll most probably be towards the end of this year or beginning of next year. And after that, I mean, there's only one person that's been standing in my way, which is Alicia von Gardner, and she holds all the other titles. So unless she vacates, then I guess that's who's next on the list. But honestly, I'm ready to face whoever Colin puts in front of me.
0: Yeah.
1: I just want to fight as much as I can for as long as I can, because I know my time is running out.
0: Mm.
1: And yeah, I just want to get as far as I can before I have to kick the bucket.
0: So if the fight is to happen with Caroline, would that be outside the borders of South Africa as well?
1: Yeah, most probably, because we signed the options agreement with her promotion.
0: Yeah.
1: So that means that they said if I win the fight, then they want to promote my next two fights. So I won the fight, so I'm guessing they're my official promoters now for my next two fights.
0: Mm.
1: And obviously they're going to want the rematch because they're actually her promotion. So it will probably be abroad, somewhere in the States again.
0: Mm.
1: But I'm happy with that because the money is better. I get paid in dollars instead of rands. And yeah, I want to travel as much as I can. So it's like a win-win-win situation for me.
0: I was just asking, you speak about the money, getting paid in dollars. Was this your biggest payday?
1: Oh, yes, absolutely.
0: How much?
1: Definitely.
0: Money?
1: I don't want to be specific, but it was about three times as much as I ever got in South Africa. My biggest purse in South Africa.
0: Yeah.
1: My
0: purse how much?
1: In the States was times three that.
0: Wow.
1: Yeah, so it's quite a big difference.
0: Wow. Wow. That's a lot of money. I can understand you don't want to talk about the money, but are you able to tell us about the numbers in South Africa? Your first pay? Are you in a position to do
1: it? So that
0: my biggest
1: purse for the IBO world title.
0: Yeah.
1: Was my biggest purse yet, and I got like 100,000 rand.
0: 100,000 rand for the IBO.
1: Yeah.
0: IBO. So, times three.
1: Yeah. So.
0: Okay.
1: I'm not going to say anything, but you can do the math.
0: Listen, my math is mathing. I was never good in maths, but you know, when it comes to money, Bernice. Wow, gosh. Okay, well, thank you so much for making time. We just wanted to congratulate you on what you've achieved so far. And let's hope this is the beginning of something extraordinary, Bernice the Badger Ferreira. Thank you and all the best of luck for the future.
1: Thank you so much. I appreciate the opportunity to be on the show. And
3: I want to inspire as many people as I can. Can I do a quick shout out?
0: Girl, go ahead.
3: So I just came from a boxing event. It was a white collar boxing event that I was invited to. Mm. It was called Punching for Purpose. Mm. And all the money that was raised was going towards a boy, his name is Jordy, who's fighting a battle of cancer. Okay. So I want to give a shout out to Shanna Lee and Greg for putting up that event and for giving me the opportunity to be a part of such a great initiative.
0: All right, Bernice. Thank you, and may we see you being involved in greater initiatives in the future.
3: Thank you so much. I appreciate that.
0: All right, about 20 minutes to go into the top of the hour. It is 17:40 on the clock. That was, of course, Bernice the Badger Ferreira, who was crowned, of course, Africa's first female world WBC world champion, speaking to us, of course, following that great exploits out in the USA at Canada, beating Caroline Vera of Canada in the seventh round. Opponent was disqualified because she kept on holding her in that encounter. And of course, just speaking to us about what it means to be now Africa's first ever female world boxing confederation world champion. It's 20 minutes to go until the top of the hour. We'll be back with more sporting updates on the other side of this. More of your calls on 086002479 and 060584 2250 is our WhatsApp line.
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1: Which Bank Balance personality are you?
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1: Every day?
2: Hoping maybe there's a miracle deposit in my account because, hey, I couldn't see my shampoo. 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
3: Hey, for me, I'm checking it daily.
1: Daily?
3: Daily, I'm on my app. I must know what's happening.
4: My balance is almost zero all the time.
1: Yeah.
4: So any money that goes in, it's quickly swallowed.
1: Would you think we'd manage our money better if we kept our money? So of in cash, fans come camelo, fans come matras.
5: No, you're fine.
1: You're fine.
5: For me, it's all the same.
1: Yeah,
5: all
1: same.
5: Of it feels good.
1: What feels good?
5: Both.
1: And
5: so me, I don't care. As long as there's money.
0: The Drive Connection. 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
6: 18 minutes to go into the top of the hour. Listen, we're still speaking about the cricket because, my goodness, a lot happened this week from a ICC Cricket World Cup point of view for 2027. The schedule came out. The ticket ballot also came out as well. So a lot to explore regarding the upcoming ICC Men's ODI World Cup. Like I said earlier on, co-hosted by South Africa, Zimbabwe, as well as Namibia, officially 362 days away from the global showpiece. And that's about what? 362 days. It is the World Cup that will be hosted on the African continent for the first time in 23 years. Let's speak now to Qondisa Ngwenya, who is the CEO of the local organizing committee for the upcoming Cricket World Cup from an ODI perspective. Qondisa, a very good evening to you. I hope you're well, sir.
7: I am well indeed. Thank you very much, madam. And good evening to your listeners.
6: We are counting down. This is the first time we have you on the show on the Weekend Sport on Radio 2000. Since you were announced as the CEO of the local organizing committee, I believe it was in March of this year, Qondisa. How's things been?
7: It was in March indeed. You're right. Yeah. I started on the 1st of March as the CEO of the Cricket World Cup 2027. And it's been, a whirlwind. It's been a very fast-paced engagement, but very exciting.
6: Yeah.
7: Very, very, very exciting. And there's a lot to do. And, we've assembled a very, very competent team to get things done. So very happy.
6: You sound happy. No gray hairs there? You haven't developed any gray hairs.
7: Okay, I can't say anything about that.
6: So how does it work, Qondisa? I mean, three nations are co-hosting this competition. You are the CEO of the local organizing committee. Is it a matter of having to travel between the countries, or do you have different teams? Do you have a team in Namibia? Do you have a team in Zimbabwe? And you just oversee everything. How does it work?
7: Yeah, so how it works is that we have one LOC, which is the LOC that I'm the CEO of,
6: yes.
7: But the different countries, specifically Namibia and Zimbabwe, have teams there that I think you spoke to Hamilton earlier.
6: Yeah,
7: he's the tournament director in Zimbabwe.
6: Yeah.
7: So we work together with Hamilton. So we've got a joint host nations operation committee, which involves the three nations, and we work together to make sure that the tournament is seamlessly run across the three nations, and that the deliverer of the tournament is exactly the same across the three nations. As a matter of fact, the team is leaving tomorrow to go to Zimbabwe. They will start in Harare on Monday with a visit there to Takashinga, and then we will be looking at Harare Sports Club, which is the host venue for the tournament, on Tuesday morning. So we work together. There's one operating team across the three countries.
6: Is this the first time the local organizing committee will be heading over to Zimbabwe?
7: No, not at all. We've been there multiple times. We went to Zimbabwe to see Vic Falls a while ago, in April, actually, with the ICC. And then Eddie, who's my chief operations officer, went back to both Namibia and Zimbabwe.
6: Okay.
7: I think about 2 months ago. I was there about 2.5 weeks ago when Australia played its first ODI game at the Harare Sports Club. So, no, there's great cooperation between the three countries. I mean, it's one tournament. All of us, in fact, the three nations, we are treating as one tournament. We work very well together. So we've been there a few times, and I think this is the fourth time now we've been to Zim.
6: Yeah, so you know Zim well then. It's got to be your fourth visit.
7: Yeah. No, we're happy. I mean, we're very happy with what Hamilton, Wanda, and Kigmore, the CEO of Zim Cricket, are doing up there, and we're working very, very well together. And I think we'll be really great friends by the time this tournament is finished.
6: Yeah.
7: We talk on a weekly basis on a number of areas, be it marketing, be it the ticketing, be it the general logistics of the event. So the teams are working and talking to each other on a daily basis. I mean, on a weekly basis. So, for example, when we're planning the launch in Cape Town, which happened on Thursday, you know, Hamilton, and the team Wanda, they were all in the conversations about the planning for the launch. So, it's a great operation. I mean, I won't say it's easy, but I think what we have is willing partners.
6: That's great, because what I'm hearing from you is that everybody's happy. There's, willing participants. The synergy between everybody is quite good. I want to engage you on something. So South Africa will be hosting the bulk of the matches, 8 venues in South Africa. There'll be 3 in Zimbabwe as well as 1 in Namibia. In South Africa, there'll be in Johannesburg as well as Tshwane. Cape Town will host matches, Durban, Gqeberha, Bloemfontein, Paarl, Kugompo City. I think that's all the 8 venues. How did that decision come about, that South Africa hosts the bulk of the matches and have more venues for this World Cup?
7: Well, the primary applicant for hosting the World Cup to the ICC was South Africa, Cricket South Africa. So they were the primary applicant. So that's how it's come about, effectively, that they have the majority of the games. And in the course of doing the application, and in talking to people as they were doing the application, it became quite apparent that it would actually be good for African cricket for it to be just beyond South Africa and not just in South Africa, because this is not just, I mean, when we look at these things, certainly from this part of the world, it may not be so in other parts of the world, but certainly from this part of the world, we always look at it from an African perspective. So I think Poletsi, who's the CEO of Cricket South Africa and his leadership, thought it would be a great idea to make sure that it's not just African World, becomes an African World Cup as much as it is humanly possible.
6: Okay.
7: Hence the involvement of Zimbabwe and Namibia. But I think also, South Africa is hosting most of the games because the facilities here, are compliant by and large to international cricket standards. And Zimbabwe has got three main facilities now, but before this, they only had 2 stadiums really that were of ICC standards. And Namibia's stadium in Windhoek is a fairly new stadium which was built for the under-19. So that is a generally new facility, and there's no other facility in Namibia that is there that can host a tournament of this caliber. And you don't want to, put too much money on infrastructure and these things if you don't have to.
6: Okay. Well, so a number of things happened this week. It was a countdown, of course, official year out to the ICC Cricket World Cup. And then also the ICC having opened the ticket ballot system. Tell us more about that ticket ballot system. How does it work?
7: So I think it's a very important one to talk about.
6: Yeah.
7: Because, it's not usual, in sport, to accept, obviously, the individual sport where, like Comrades and Two Oceans and so on, where we've seen in this country. But for tournaments to have a ballot system. But the reason why we have a ballot system is very simple. And that is to create more access to cricket fans, to global events enthusiasts, and to make sure that there's a bit of parity across the board. So what that means essentially is that you know, typically on these kind of things, and we saw it with the test match against England in Cape Town, you open the box office on day one, and people who've got access to resources and are watching that space, right, especially cricket fans and people who've got access to, you know, Wi-Fi, you know, in capacity and so on, are the first in the box office, and they take the first lines on the queue, right? They are there at the front, and the people who don't have those resources do not have that kind of access, and therefore they get bumped down, you know, on the queue, and therefore, you know, and then the tickets go before you actually have a chance to actually bid
6: reserve them
7: for the tickets. So it's about creating access. It's about making sure that there's parity in access for citizens across the globe, not only in our country, but across the globe, into those tickets. So that's why the ballot is there. It's about making sure that there's parity of access.
6: Okay.
7: Secondly, it's also about making sure that we collect the necessary data for us as the organizing team to understand how the fan behavior is across the board. And that is to say, you know, we can then be able to map out how the games in Harare Sports Club or in Queen's Club in Bulawayo, Kugombo, Wanderers are going to map out. I mean, there are obviously the games that we know are going to be sold out, the final, the semifinals, and so on. We know that those games are going to be, you know, oversubscribed. But what about, you know, the rest of the tournament? How does it look? So that we can plan accordingly from a logistics perspective, together with Lord Jones, together with the cities, how the fan movement and fan behavior is around those. And then we can start to say, okay, this is how the outlook of the tournament is. Let's then deploy our resources accordingly. But also let's change our marketing plan, because MX in some, you know, in Y city, you know, is undersubscribed. Why is that?
6: Mm.
7: Let's try and understand that, and then let's put our efforts around that game to make sure that we've got enough subscription on those games, on that particular game. So it gives us data to work with, secondly, that we can then use in our planning process.
6: Okay. And obviously, this is open until when? That fans can go into
7: the ballot opens is open now. It opened on early morning hours on Friday. It's open until the 21st of November. We would like to really just encourage the fans. We'd like to encourage global, you know, event enthusiasts to join in. It's free. Go to tickets.worldcup.com and register. And what you do there is you go and you select the games you want to watch, whether you want to watch them by stadium and say, I want to go to Kingsmead in Durban. Those are the games I want to follow, or I want to follow my team being the Proteas, or, you know, Zimbabwe or Namibia or Australia or India for that matter. Or you just want to select games randomly. And that's the choice you make. And then you input the data that we want, including but not limited to your email address, at the end of which then you go to checkout and it tells us how many games or which games you've chosen. And then you will receive an email from us that tells you, thank you very much for applying, and these are the games you've applied for. You will hear from us at the end of the ballot.
6: Okay, so that's how it works. So after the end of the ballot, they'll hear from you, and then they would then have, when they do hear from you, that's when I'm sure the organization will say, these tickets are available, you can make a payment.
7: Four significant emails and communication you will get. One is, thank you for selecting the games that you've chosen. We've now acknowledged that these are the games that you selected. On the 21st of November, at the end of the 21st of November, i.e. the 22nd, you will get an email to say the ballot has now closed.
6: Yes.
7: All right? Then there will be a window in which we are doing the selection of the random selection of the games that you've chosen, obviously looking at what's in the platform. And then you get an email from us that says you have the opportunity to attend this. So these are the games that you've won a ballot for.
6: So they're not guaranteed to get
7: No, it's not guaranteed. You go into the ballot, it's not guaranteed.
6: Okay.
7: And if you go in early, it's not guaranteed that you're going to get all the games that you've entered. At the same time, we want to tell South Africans and Zimbabweans, actually, I want to say this to them. Please don't wait until the 21st of November, because this is us. And I know this because we've studied fan behavior in both countries. Just go today. as you and I are speaking, and enter the games that you want, so that you don't have a mad rush on the 21st of September, okay. I mean, 21st of November. And essentially, you will then get an email from us to say, these are the ballots that you have won from your selection. Mm. Because people might select 8 or 20, or they might have 20 tickets that they've selected for, which is 4 per game, per individual. And that it might result in 20 tickets, for example. Okay. These are the ones that you've won. Now come back and pay for the tickets for which you have been selected for, if you want to go ahead with that. Right? Because people might, you know, things might change between the closing of the ballot and between the opening period of the sales for real.
6: Okay.
7: So at that point, then you say, okay, you selected 20 games or 20 tickets. You've now got 12. Let's just, as an example, please pay for the 12 tickets now to confirm that you are happy with that, so that we can then proceed with the payment, and then you put your payment there. So there's no payment in the front. The payment is at that point. And then once you have paid, you have your ticket. You will get communication with us from us that says we confirm that you've purchased the following tickets, and these are yours. And now you'll just have to wait for the tickets to come to your platform.
6: Yeah, it sounds like a very, very easy process. You've made it so easy to also follow as well. You speak about the price. Mr. Ngwenya, how much are tickets?
7: Well, the ticket starts from about 158 rand per match. So those are entry-level tickets. I mean, it really
6: cheap.
7: Is reasonable. And I saw something on the socials the other day where, you know, there was, you know, somebody was praising the chairperson of the ICC, Jay Shah, for making, you know, these global events accessible. And it's an accessible event. So, you know, you can... So it's 158 tickets, that's the lowest price of the ticket. Obviously, on to the final, it's a different thing. You know, the final is priced differently from, you know, your group games, as you would in these kind of things. So that's your entry-level ticket. I think that's the ticket that, you know, we should use to look at these things. And then, obviously, they go up to about $600 and more, depending on the quality of the tickets. We haven't opened the hospitality at this point. I want to be clear.
6: Okay.
7: That we're just talking about general tickets at this point. But yeah, they started about 158, 150, you know. And the one thing I should emphasize is that the ticket price will remain the same between now and when the first ball is bowled. It's not going to change.
6: Oh, so it will change.
7: So it's not one of those where, you know, we are saying that, you know, when the ticket goes into the secondary market, then it changes. Or because there's a higher demand for India versus Pakistan, India versus Australia, India versus South Africa, India versus, or South Africa versus New Zealand, Australia and England, you will, you know, we are going to change the pricing. Mm. It's just what we've done is to tier the different games. So, yes, a South Africa versus England game might be more expensive than an Afghanistan versus South Africa game. But that price remains the same, whether you buy it tomorrow or rather in November or you buy it in June next year. It doesn't change.
6: Doesn't change. It remains the same. Mr. Kondisa.
7: It remains a change. It doesn't remain. It remains the same. It doesn't change. Sorry.
6: Sir, thank you so much for your time.
7: Thank you.
6: All right.
7: I appreciate it. Thank you very much for having us on your show.
6: Safe travels to Zimbabwe.
7: Thank you. Yes. I'm looking forward to that. Thank you so much.
6: Kondisa Ngwenya is the ICC Cricket World Cup local organizing CEO on the line. They're just speaking to us about, you know, the ballot system, the ticket sales, 158 rand. That's the lowest price tickets at the upcoming ICC ODI Men's Cricket World Cup. And the most expensive so far is about 600 rand. Also saying that hospitality tickets are not out yet. So I can't exactly confirm how much hospitality tickets are. But nonetheless, they've made sure that this will be an accessible ICC Men's Cricket World Cup for all in South Africa, in Namibia, as well as Zimbabwe. It concludes the show tonight on the weekend. Sport on Radio 2000. Thank you to the team, Timothy, Linda, as well as Tabo. So we are back again tomorrow on the Sport Drop on Radio 2000. It will be a different show. We will be coming to you live from 8 p.m. tomorrow because of that friendly match between South Africa as well as Egypt. So the Sport Drop between 6 and 7 falls away. We will be here for the live action between South Africa as well as Egypt from 8 to 10 p.m. in the evening. DJ Mlu's up next on the Weekend Clubhouse right on Radio 2000. Enjoy. Bye.
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1: Hello, hello, hello. Well, the time is 10 past 6, and you're locked onto Radio 2000. It is the Weekend Clubhouse. What's up, what's up? This is where your weekend begins when it comes to the music. I hope you've been having a great time. Rachel Makura bringing you all that sport that's happening. You know, it's nice because you also get to hear conversations, get more insight. And I'm also excited about the Cricket World Cup coming to South Africa, you know? So we can watch our boys win it. Huh? Why not? So it's awesome to hear those stories. Get some insight on what's happening. Zimbabwe involved as well. I think Namibia. Yeah, yeah. So, yeah, all good. All right. So we kick off the show with our top five. I'm going to be dropping you some songs that I think are like, you know, hotties. They're hot. Hot tunes to get the weekend going. And then, of course, that leads us to our Sounds of the Underground. We're going to be hanging out with Just Mo, chatting about his new EP that's out. And then, of course, our second hour, we leave it to our queen, obviously, Dongo. That's DJ Deep Storm. She'll be in. I know she'll bring a guest with her as well today, so looking forward to hearing that conversation. And it's kind of like an introduction, in a way, to Youth and Dala, to this Amapiano landscape that, you know, our young South Africans are big into. I mean, we like it as well as Youth and Dala. A lot of us, Mercy Groovin, we want to hear it, right? So there's all these new styles and genres. So yeah, Deep Storm gets, you know, to educate us. In any case, we're family station. We've got young members of our family. So yeah, it's their time to shine. Turn up the volume, make some noise. And then of course we'll have our last hour as well. Be dropping a one-on-one, the SK95. Yeah, that's going to be fun. For now, let's take a short break, and then we start counting down at top five.
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1: Oh, this one definitely feels like one of those songs that are just going to be a timeless classic. You know, that's it gives me that feeling. That's Fallen, Oscar Mbo, C Black. Beauty of a track. It's one of those songs as well that you've wanted to come back in our top five. Well, it's sitting at number three this week. And at number four, we had All of This with Georgia Smith. Lemon and Herb did the remix on that song. They're doing some great work. And then, of course, we kicked it off with our number five. Asibe Hey Pickups at the Small, DJ Mapuri. So, yeah, one of those songs as well that I think define a genre in Amapiano. I mean, yeah, we're going to be talking about all these different genres. Ooh, DJ Deep Soul is coming. But, you know, you have your what they call private school. You have like a skitongo. You have boots. You have, hey, there's all these things that are happening, which is kind of cool to learn. And of course, we have that in our second hour. So tune in for that. Bring in the youngsters of the family, because we are a family radio station. We do have young peeps at home. Turn up the volume. Gogo won't complain. It's too early right now. It's only half past six. You know what I mean? In the weekend. I hope you're enjoying your Saturday, man. We're going to be continuing with our top five. We've got two more tracks to drop for you, taking us to number one. Also, we got Just Mo in the house for our Sounds of the Underground, talking about his latest EP. Awesome.
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1: Well, that's how we get to our number one this week in our top five songs. And so I thought, you know what? These will be the ones that will be hard to bring out today. If there's ones that you would like to come back, that you were feeling, you can. 060-584-2250. That's our WhatsApp line. You can send us a WhatsApp voice note and share with us which songs in our top five you were feeling. Yeah? Well, our number one this week, that is Absolute Power, Goldfish. Yeah, one of the most legendary South African electronic groups, because they play live. They're jazz students, so they play instruments, which is pretty cool. Number two, we had Fight to Love with Malay and Shimza on that one. Just to recap our top five, we kicked it off at number five with Asibehe P, Kabza De Small, DJ Maphorisa on that one. Number four, Call Off This, Georgia Smith. Remix done by Lemon and Herb. And Falling with Oscar Mbo and C Black sitting at number three. On number two, Fight to Love with Malay, Shimza. And on number one, Absolute Power with Goldfish. All right, cool. So it is 18 minutes to 7. We're going to be heading towards our Sounds of the Underground. So don't go anywhere. Just Mo in the house.
0: Life, love, and all.
2: Let's start here. Mm-hmm. And I think for us, when I say us, I say for us women, mm-hmm. right? The biggest thing we want to understand is, mm-hmm. are we crazy to be angry right now?
3: It's a yes and no, Aspas.
2: We are crazy?
3: Yes, you are crazy.
2: Oh.
3: No, you're not crazy.
2: Okay, why are we crazy?
3: Because we keep on finding ourselves in the same crossroad.
2: Okay.
3: The same time last year, we were in the same crossroad. And not just only the anger of women, but society as well. There are men who have been speaking. There might not have been in the big number that we want. But we tend to see these problems, but I don't think we are angry enough to say we're not going to move forward if this is not resolved.
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1: You know, when you hear a song for the first time and you're kind of like, damn, I'm already feeling the feel. I've already feeling the groove and the feeling of this track, man. First time, Just Mo.
2: Yes, sir.
1: Modimo Abuleng.
2: That's correct, my brother.
1: Yes, sir. Yes, sir.
2: Yo.
1: Yes, sir.
2: Yeah, man.
1: Welcome, bro.
2: Thank you, brother. Yeah, it's been a long time coming. Thank you very much. And finally, we're here, man. You know?
1: Yeah.
2: And pushing something brand new. It's been a minute, DJ Blue.
1: I know. I haven't seen you in a while, you know. And that's the awesome thing, right, about having a dance show. We get to meet the artists that we haven't seen in a while, friends who haven't seen in a while. Bros that you know are still pushing, but you know, life in Jay has kept us,
2: man,
1: in our own separate spaces.
2: Yeah, man, life happens, but the one thing that I love is that music always brings us together.
1: 100%.
2: You know?
1: Well, Just Mo,
2: yes, sir.
1: DJ, radio presenter, music producer, and I know that I'm just naming a few things that you've done. And this is a guy that knows the pulse of the youth.
2: Yeah, man. So
1: South Africa. Yeah, man.
2: Yo, yeah, man. A man of many talents, if I may so myself. I do a lot of things, man. You know, music production, running a label as well.
1: Oh yeah.
2: That takes up a lot of time, so that we can produce such music, you know, for the masses. And obviously DJing, we've been playing in clubs for years, man.
1: 100%.
2: So like, we've been doing this for a very long time, and obviously radio as well. But just to name a couple of things that I knew, Just Mo, DJ, producer from here in Jersey, originally from Limpopo. But yeah, man, taking music to the world.
1: There we go. And you've been doing this for a while now. You've watched the industry evolve.
2: Yeah.
1: What are some of the things that excite you about what's happening in the game right now?
2: You know what excites me? It's the new talent, the youngsters.
1: Sure.
2: I'm always so passionate about putting youngsters on. Because, man, there's just, these guys are just coming out of nowhere. And in all genres, you understand? The music industry in SA is in such a safe place because of such amazing, talented young artists, man. So yeah, you always gotta keep an ear out for them, you know, keep your pulse to the groove. Find these new amazing artists, like who I've just worked with on this EP that we got coming out very soon. His name is Mel Music, coming out of out in the Eldorado Park, Soweto side, you know. And he's a DJ, a producer. He's worked with the likes of DJ Stokey. He's produced a number of singles and hits under the Amapiano genre, you know.
1: Sure.
2: So he's going more into his house bag, you know.
1: And it's cool because you know, Amapiano has a rhythm.
2: Yeah,
1: and
2: it does.
1: He's brought that rhythm to you know, to the house music sound as well, which is pretty cool.
2: Exactly.
1: Because right now, there's no rhythm better than piano right now. Just to that groove,
2: man. You know what I'm saying? Yeah. And man, very cool guy, youngster from out in Eldos, like I mentioned. Mal Music, we were together on this EP. And you guys are the first ones to play it, man. Shout out to you.
1: Oh, way.
2: Yeah.
1: Yes, youth and Dala. That's how we roll. We are not just in Dala. We know the things.
2: You know the things,
1: man. Yeah, we know the things. All right, so this single is part of an EP.
2: Yeah.
1: Was an album.
2: It's part of a four-track EP called In Groove We Trust. It's myself, Just Mo, and Mel Music. The pre-order came out yesterday. But it's dropping on the 9th of October, which is next week, Friday. So just getting a sneak peek into what people can expect. It's a four-track EP. First two tracks is Vocal House, as you can hear, with that song Modimo Abuleng. And then we also got Trust His Promise, which is the second track. And then the last two are more club orientated. Deep House. It falls under the deep house genre.
1: The EP as a whole. Now.
2: Yeah, as a whole.
1: All right.
2: So In Groove We Trust. Yeah.
1: Sure. And for you as an artist now, as a DJ, where would you put your sound now? I mean, we've had quite a lot of influences happening in these last couple of years. Yeah. So in terms of sound, where would you put yourself as a DJ?
2: Look, man, I put it under the genre of deep house.
1: Yeah.
2: Because with that, it's broad as well, because you can go soulful, you can go techie, you can go underground. But yeah, the music that I mostly make is more along the lines of deep house. Because back in the day, I was making Afro. You know, when Afro was, you know,
1: still
2: pumping. And Afro's still good right now. But I've suddenly felt more comfortable under the genre of deep house. I mean, that's what I play in clubs.
1: Yeah, and that's what I've known. We go through all these cycles.
2: All these cycles, but you always come back to one specific sound. And it's also like the industry as well. There's many sounds coming out there, but like how deep house was back in 2014, when it was like top of the charts. It was on radio. I mean, it was winning awards. That whole revival is coming back again. You know, proper house music.
1: I mean, I went to we went to Ultramog.
2: Ultramog. Wow, in the fall,
1: 3,500 people listening to Deepa. I was like, oh wow, this is quite something.
2: Like last week, I was at House Alive Explosion for done by Soul Freaka and Zulu Mafia. Same thing.
1: Awesome. Yeah.
2: Out at Mea Koopa. Like the community is just so supportive.
1: Sure.
2: Like the listeners are just like, they're just gobbling it up, the song. The newer listeners, you know.
1: Yeah.
2: And not to say they haven't been tainted by other genres, but like they're just like, wow, this is what we want to listen to. And if listeners, are we getting more listeners, and we have a lot of producers, it's going to be a healthy environment for the music to grow.
1: Yeah. Now I did mention that you get a chance to talk to the youth.
2: Yeah.
1: Now we are Youth and Dala.
2: Yes, right? Sir.
1: Which means that a lot of young people who listen to your station, we are the parents age group, essentially. Just to be clear, YFM, we're not in competition.
2: No, of course. It's a youth station. Yeah.
1: So it's one of the biggest stations in Gauteng that you're going to find.
2: Yes,
1: YFM.
2: Sir.
1: All the youth are there.
2: Yeah.
1: What is the culture now of all these young people when it comes to music? Like, compared to us when we were their age?
2: Yeah, yeah. Man. Look, the we're in the digital age now. So a lot of sounds that get big out there are picked up on the net. I would give you an example. Like TikTok is one place where kids find music. And from there, if your song blows up on TikTok, it can blow up like pretty much anywhere on radio or everywhere or TV and things like that. But yeah, man, the kids these days, man, they've got quite an amazing taste when it comes to music. Very broad.
1: Yeah.
2: But at the same time, very gimmicky to some point, but more about having fun.
1: Sure.
2: It's got to have a dance.
1: Yes.
2: It's got to have
1: videos,
2: a chant.
1: Yes.
2: It's got to have a video.
1: Yeah.
2: It's got to have a signature move. So if it's along those lines, man, it definitely generally works. But also we have consumers that listen to like, they like proper music, you know, like the lounge show that I do. Like people just gravitate towards that sound as well. So they go and look for that type of sound, or they go look for house, or they look for hip hop, you know. But most of the time, man, the youth, they just take up anything that they feel they want to listen to at the same time, you know, that a lot of their friends are listening to as well, because obviously they influence each other.
1: Awesome.
2: It's all about influence, man.
1: Yeah,
2: you know,
1: like yeah.
2: So yeah, which is pretty cool.
1: All right, so any plans now, getting back to the EP?
2: Yes, sir.
1: Any plans to launches, a tour?
2: Yeah, man. So I want the EP, obviously, to drop. It's coming out next week, Friday, on all DSPs. It's myself, Jess Mo, and Mel Music, 4-track EP. So we're going to be doing launches coming from November. And we want to take it to places that are known for, like, you know, supporting house music.
1: Sure.
2: You know, because
1: sure.
2: You got to go to where, you know, the sound is big and it gets the most support. You know, you can't exactly take a deep house EP and go play it at a hip hop club or, you know, things like that. So we're trying to take it to all these amazing spots where they support house music, especially in the townships, man, because Ikas, you know, man, that's where a lot of people are still listening to like the raw sound, you know.
1: Sure.
2: And before it gets commercialized and all of that, because to be honest, we're not making like commercial music. It's got its market, it's got its genre, it's got its niche. So we're trying to target those people, man. So we're going to be doing those events coming up very soon. And just got to keep it locked to the socials.
1: Nice one. And I'm sure Youth and Dala can relate as well. The sophistication,
2: man,
1: of the music.
2: Exactly.
1: It's classics. So,
2: yeah, man.
1: They
2: can definitely relate. I mean, you heard the bass line in the first track. It sounds almost like Faith in Love, you know, DJ Russell's got that similar bass line. But yeah, they'll definitely gravitate towards it, man, and they will scoop it up, trust. Because there's two vocal tracks and, you know, two groovy tracks. I think it just get lost in space too, you know, and just enjoy their wines while they are whining and dining, you know.
1: So it's available anyway on all the different platforms.
2: Yeah, on all different platforms. Right now, it's available for pre-order. And you can get it everywhere: iTunes, Spotify, Deezer, Tidal, SoundCloud, you name it, man. It's all there. But yeah, drops next week, Friday on the 9th, man.
1: Do we have another track to play from Just Mo? Okay, cool. Yes, we got to drop another single. Yes, yeah. Yes, that'll take us just past 7. We've got Deep Storm coming up as well.
2: Nice.
1: That Future Groove Mix. That's where we connect again with the youth, Tina.
2: Yes, sir.
1: She's our connection.
2: Nice. Nice one.
1: All right, awesome. You're locked onto Radio 2000, the Weekend Clubhouse. Just Mo in the house and our Sounds of the Underground.
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1: Well, that's how we wrap up our Sounds of the Underground. Just Mo in the house, man. Trusted His Promises, this one. Second track from his EP that already came out this past week.
2: Yes,
1: pre-order, and then officially out next week.
2: Officially Friday. Out on the 9th of October, which is next week Friday. Available across all music platforms. And yeah, man, it's my second EP, I would say. I mean, last one I dropped was back in 2024 with Deep Essentials. So now I'm fetching more young talents, man. And Mel Music, amazing producer, man. He came up with the sound, and it just sounds too powerful.
1: Very clean.
2: That's what I said to him. It's too powerful. And obviously, it's a tag team match made in heaven, man. I just feel like we need to push this one for the real lovers of good house music, man.
1: Excellent.
2: Yes, sir.
1: Yeah, Youth and Dala pushing some young peeps.
2: We love it. We love it.
1: All right, Jospo, thanks very much for coming through, my brother.
2: Awesome,
1: appreciate you.
2: Awesome. Thank you very much, DJ Lou. And
1: let's keep flying. Let's keep flying.
2: Yeah, man. Shout out to all the listeners. And yeah, thank you very much. We'll see you very soon. Yeah.
1: Awesome. All right, it's just past 7 o'clock. We've got DJ Deepstorm. And she's got our guest as well, who's going to be dropping a set for us live. She's going to tell us all about it. Yeah, I leave it up to her, me. It's her hour. I have nothing to do with it. Coming up straight after this.
0: It's just you and the music. And the music on Radio 2000. From R&B to hip-hop. Soul and jazz. Music as you like it. 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
11: No, Gafana.
7: Gafana.
11: For me, it's all the same.
7: Yeah,
11: all
7: the same.
11: Of it feels good.
7: What feels good?
11: Both. And so me, I don't care. As long as there's money.
0: The Drive Connection. Monday to Friday from 3 to 6 p.m. with Paul, Isaac, and Lonwabo. Your weekend starts here. Hey. The

0: I brought someone.
1: Yes.
0: The Saucy Coup.
1: Saucy Coup.
0: Mm-hmm.
1: All right.
0: You know her.
1: I'm gonna know her today.
0: Yeah,
1: that's
0: you
1: for
0: have
1: sure.
0: to.
1: Yeah.
0: By fire, by force.
1: All right. I like that you're bringing the girls. Yeah.
0: We have to support each other.
1: Well, that's how it works. Mm. You know, that's what I love to see. So, a big up to you for having each other's backs.
0: I'm trying though.
1: All right. So, Saucy will definitely tell us what her sound is. But I always love to hear some stories from you about what's happening in Amapiano. What are the latest? What's been going on lately?
0: Lately, it's been a lot going on.
1: Like, yes.
0: Everybody's been releasing left and right. October is on
1: December.
0: Fire.
1: Yo, the December
0: yes,
1: craze.
0: December.
1: Yes.
0: December.
1: I'm hearing a lot of songs about weddings. What's happening? Lobola. And yeah, lot.
0: It's a lot is besides that the theme? Lobola.
1: All right. So who are you excited about? Whose albums should we be looking out for?
0: There's a new one out that's from Gom the Buck. Mm-hmm. It's a lot. Like there's many, and Vino. Yeah,
1: okay,
0: he just released. Like,
1: yeah,
0: it's so mellow and so like Sunday vibes. It's like nice.
1: Because there's all these different types of piano as well.
0: Yeah.
1: You can get even very slow kind of vibe.
0: Yes.
1: All right.
0: And who else? Kabza released, I think.
1: Yes, there's an EP that I saw with Kabza.
0: Yes.
1: And who was it? Chronicle Deep, I think it was a collabo.
0: Yeah, that one too.
1: Oh, okay. Yeah, that's quite hot. I've heard some tracks there.
0: Like,
1: yeah, they're pretty hot.
0: Amazing,
1: yeah,
0: crazy.
1: Yeah, yeah. All right, so we're still dancing to Amapiano this December.
0: Yeah.
1: Oh, okay.
0: It doesn't matter if it's October, it's still December.
1: Yeah.
0: As soon as it's after June, it's December.
1: All right, cool. Awesome stuff. Glad to hear. So, all right. We're going to take a little short break, and then Saucy Coup is going to be handling business, taking us, of course. Is she taking the whole hour this time?
0: Yes,
1: are you playing?
0: Yes.
1: All right. Until about 8 o'clock. Mm-hmm. All right. I like it.
0: The lady deserves her hour.
1: All right. No doubt.
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9: Isha wile track e color manje.
1: Yes.
9: Angazithi kule wa 122. Hey, ayan better le piece mlu.
1: Yes.
9: Aya yangishale number mlu. 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
1: Ah, bo check up the EP. Bo check EP got just more. Ah, it's there.
10: Ah, mlu.
1: Yo.
10: Mfethu. 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Ai,
1: ai, ai. It's fire, ne?
10: I saw Wenzel Ama, hey, I'm a cheap Saman, and hey. The music that he plays, that boy,
1: yes,
10: it's
1: yes,
10: too hectic, my dog. Yo,
1: sure.
10: I always listen to his show, Karagua FM,
1: yeah. Nah, I don't.
10: Fitch, on Sunday, yes, yeah, this boy, yeah,
1: he's Fitch, a rockstar.
10: I'm sitting down listening to this mix, yeah, I can Fitch,
1: no, nice one, sharp for the support, all right. Let's rock and roll. We got Saucy Coup in the mix for the rest of this hour. Let's go.
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0: 8,000.
1: That's right, that's right, that's right. Well, that's the vibe that you are at right now. Making sure that your weekend is kicking off to a nice, start of all this Saturday. Maybe if your Friday was not that great, you can make today great. You must never give up on having a good time in your life. Life is too short, Buffett. Time is nearly 8:20, and we are hanging out in the Future Groove Sessions. Brought to you, Saucy Koo in the mix. Yebo! The nation approves. How are you doing, Saucy?
2: You cool? I'm good, how are you?
1: Awesome. You've been just here dropping bombs after bombs.
2: I know.
1: Is this Jay how you roll, Jay? Yes. This is your life. Mm-hmm. You woke up like this. Mm-hmm. Okay. Tell us about the sound that you've been dropping us for. I mean, it's piano, but we know, but there's all these varieties.
2: Okay, let's go back to my mix that I was playing right now. I feel like it was versatile. There's Geisha. There's... Okay, don't play... Panicking, what's the sound? There's a lot. Exactly. Now, I can't really tell which sound is it, you know?
1: Yeah.
2: All in all, it's just commercial.
1: It's the sound that is... we can expect December.
2: Yes.
1: If you are somewhere,
2: the movement,
1: that's the vibe.
2: The
1: movement. All right, awesome one. So take us a little bit back about Saucy Koo. Like, you know, where the journey started for you.
2: Okay, let me firstly introduce myself.
1: Yeah.
2: My name is Kitu Kumalo, but people know me as Saucy Koo, born and bred in Soweto, Diepkloof. I started this journey when I was in grade 11. I was inspired by my brother. He's a DJ, so seeing whatever that I was doing at that time, I really got inspired, and then I hopped in.
1: Sure. Mm-hmm. And no one, new brother now, he was like, ah, no, come in.
2: No, he was very supportive even now, yes.
1: Lovely. That's what we want to see, gents. That's what we want to see. Yeah. All right, so for you, some of your inspirations that you have in the game, like who are the people that you look up to? I mean, I know you're saying, you know, you were watching your brother, but in terms of artists that are
2: I've met one female DJ, which is female DJ Zintle.
1: Yeah.
2: That was really beautiful for me and really huge. I felt like that moment, like I can't really explain the feeling. It was just out of the world, you know?
1: Sure.
2: Yeah.
1: All right. And what is it about Zintle that made you go like, yeah, I am so happy to meet this lady?
2: Looking at what she does, I feel like she's really inspiring for me. Let me direct to me specifically, I feel like she's very inspiring. Looking at the sound and how she runs the game, like I feel like I'm learning a lot from her and how she expands and bringing people into the in what she does.
1: It's really
2: inspiring.
1: Yeah, I know she's a DJ, mm-hmm. business lady, you know, she's traveling the world as well, so mm-hmm. yeah it's quite nice. And then for you, how's the experience in the game so far?
2: It's tough.
1: Yeah, it's tough,
2: I know it's tough.
1: Yeah,
2: but since I'm a female DJ, I feel like it's an advantage somehow, because obviously people just want to see what you do. I feel like they have trust issues in a way,
1: sure.
2: But obviously they just want to see what you do.
1: Yeah.
2: In that way, we do get opportunities.
1: No, nice one. All right, we're gonna let you get back into the decks, and then we will have a chat in the end about where the people can catch you and how to catch you on social media
2: All right.
1: as well.
2: Thank you so much.
1: Pay the bills.
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1: Well, those are the sounds that you are hearing. Definitely from the future, yeah. And, you know, some of the vibes that you're going to be hearing this December. Saucist Coup in the house, making sure that we understand. But it's the weekend right now. Saucy.
2: Hi.
1: Hey, bringing that fire, nice one.
2: No, it's really hot in here.
1: Yeah. Ah, it's because of you. It's your fault.
2: Oh, okay.
1: What do you mean?
2: No, it's hot.
1: Excellent. So, yeah, you've taken us through a journey. I know you were saying there's various styles of amapiano uh-huh. that you're playing for us. There's that first song that you played.
2: First song.
1: Yeah, because I've heard it trending on
2: on
1: TikTok there. I've been seeing youngsters singing it,
2: mm-hmm.
1: Making videos.
2: Mm-hmm.
1: Tell us about this. Whose song is that? And is it the latest big trend that's going on? What's happening?

0: a game. Like, yeah, good rough.
1: Good rough.
0: Share with us a little bit more, because I know there are people who are going to be listening and they're thinking, "Esh, we get you, so Sinati, good rough in that way." What are some of your challenges that you're facing?
1: I just feel like since I'm a female DJ, maybe let's say they book me, I feel like some places they feel like maybe I don't have a voice.
0: Yeah.
1: And they tend to take advantage.
0: Sure.
1: So yeah, those are that is one of the challenges that I come across me and myself. You see, and another thing, yeah, that's it, man.
0: It's just in jail.
1: That was born, like.
0: Yeah, exactly. Because when once you get onto the decks, you're gonna deliver, and those who have an attitude, it's their problem.
1: Exactly.
0: But in terms of driving around at night, I know in South Africa it's not that safe for you ladies. So how are you getting over that? Because now DJs, you are driving around about 2 in the morning.
1: We just pray, man.
0: Yeah.
1: Nothing less, nothing more. Just pray. Just make sure that we go work and come back home safe.
0: Sure. Mm-hmm. Push him Zabalazo, girl.
1: Please.
0: That's all I know. I like it. Okay, so in terms of bookings, did people go to your social media, or is there someone who handles
1: My information is on my social, on Instagram and also on Facebook. Yeah.
0: On Facebook, it's all there. Mm-hmm. Please come back, Susan. Don't be a stranger.
1: I'm pizzaing, guys.
0: Yeah, no, you must come back. Here's the president of the Future Groove. President.
2: You mean Prime Minister?
0: Prime Minister, Deep Storm, yeah.
2: Sounds nice, okay.
0: Well, Stormy, what's happening tonight? Where are you at?
2: Tonight, I'm at Kids Lifestyle in Newlands.
0: Yeah.
2: Yeah, that's only.
0: That's where it's going down.
2: Yeah.
0: All right.
2: There was another one. Isha, I forgot. My manager knows the place.
0: You know? Yeah.
2: It was a two-man show with DJ
0: SK, can you hear about Stormy of managers? No. They're saying, hey, my manager. Yeah. I like it.
2: Okay,
0: like
2: Nala said, my daddy-ja.
0: Oh, daddy-ja.
2: Yes.
0: Cool. And how's school? Because you always remind us you're studying.
2: Hey, she's tough. Yeah. I'm not going to lie, it's tough.
0: Balancing the things, no?
2: Computers with music. Ish.
0: Yeah.
1: They clash, no?
2: Ish.
0: It's tough. Talking about computers.
2: It's clashing, but in a way, it works well.
0: Mm-hmm. All right. Since we mentioned computers, so see, cool, I have to ask you about production.
1: Okay.
0: Yeah. Are you planning on doing music?
1: Lately, no. I feel like I have a lot on my plate currently.
0: Okay.
1: But there's a song that I released early this year, Mothers of Skijara.
0: A Skijara vibe.
1: Yes.
0: Okay. What is the title of that song so people can go and look for it?
1: Mothers of Skijaro.
0: Skijaro. Yes. Mothers of Skijaro. Yes. All right, so it's available. People can go and find it and download.
1: Mm-hmm. Everywhere.
0: Okay. Excellent stuff. Well, we'll see you soon.
1: Please.
0: Because there's no goodbyes here.
1: Please.
0: Yeah.
1: Please call me back.
0: Awesome. Saucy Cool, go check it out, man. Awesome set. Thanks a lot, Deepstone.
2: You're welcome.
0: We appreciate you. Yeah, now we know Deepstone, president of the Future Groove.
2: Prime
0: Queen
2: Minister.
0: Of Skidongo. Yeah.
2: Prime Minister.
0: All these things.
2: Prime Minister.
0: All right, it's past the 8 o'clock. We're going to shut it down with a one-on-one with SK95. We're just, you know, we do things live on the show. So a lot of fun to be had.
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3: 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Number two, KZN, about 2.4 million. And number three, the Free State, 2.1 million. Gauteng, the least amount of cattle. 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
5: South Africa. Let's talk. Brothers, listen up. What's happening to women in our country should concern every one of us. Women continue to face rape, abuse, and murder. What's happening in our country is another reminder of how serious this crisis is. But let me ask you, brother, what do you do when your friend hits or threatens his partner, when he disrespects women? Do you laugh it off, keep quiet, look away? Or do you say, no, not here, not on my watch? Maybe you saw it growing up. 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
1: 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Day two, ICT incubation briefing session, suppliers in the ICT sector only. Tender document is advertised in the e-tender portal at SABC website. The date is Friday, the 9th of October. 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

0: 1000.
1: Oh, that's how we shut it down, man. What an awesome ride. Thank you very much for tuning in since 6 o'clock this evening, hanging out with us, listening to some awesome tunes. Yeah, that's how your Saturday should be going. I hope you enjoyed this last session. A one-on-one between myself here and SK95. Yes, DJ?
2: Yeah, no.
1: And producer.
2: Today, we were just giving them a glimpse of, you know, what's happening out there tonight.
1: Yeah, man.
2: So we took it and summarized it into a set.
1: Exactly.
2: And yeah, man, I hope they enjoy it.
1: Little bit of a journey. Nothing wrong with that.
2: A young journey, Yana.
1: Yeah.
2: And today I prepared phone numbers. I think I see people sitting here giving out phone numbers.
1: Oh, okay.
2: So I was like, tonight, I'm the one who's giving booking phone numbers. Guys, for bookings, call 081-421-1387. 081-421-1387. For bookings.
1: For bookings, don't share, yes. All right, awesome, man. SK, I know you dropped just a quick one. I know you have your album. We're still waiting.
2: The album, it's only available now on Bandcamp.
1: Yeah.
2: I've been sharing the link on my socials, SK95 Sounds, SK95 on social media. I've been sharing my links. It's going to be available on other DSPs very soon. It's just some technical glitches there and there.
1: All right.
2: Yeah, that I cannot explain yet. We'll need another show.
1: Ah, no, that's okay. We'll get to that one. All right, awesome one. We've got Frank the Rhythm taking over, handling business. It's going to bring you the best when it comes to house music. I was listening last night. Awesome vibes. So, we don't stop that. Take care of yourself. Ciao. See you next week, Friday, 7 to 10 p.m. And then Saturday, 6 to 9.
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1: Would you think we'd manage our money better if we kept our money? 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
6: No, Bimpana.
1: You're fine.
6: For me, it's all the same.
1: Yeah,
6: all
1: same.
6: Of it feels good.
1: What feels good?
6: Both. And so me, I don't care. As long as there's money.
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8: 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Brothers, listen up. 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
1: Yo, what's up? This is Mr. V from Soul Channel Music. Music for Tomorrow, New York City. And right now, you're listening to the sounds of my boy DJ Fang the Rhythm. Right here, in the mix.
0: Fang the Rhythm. Holding it down for you. Radio 2000. 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

It is exactly 6 minutes after 9 p.m. right here on Radio 2000. My name is Fang the Rhythm, and I'm going to be with you until midnight. Big shouts to my man DJ Mlu holding it down on the weekend clubhouse. He's back again next weekend. What's coming up on the show tonight? Saturday resident DJ China brings his signature song to the mix. And my man John the Baptist, Umpapatisi, a prominent Pretoria-born South African DJ and a deep house selector, joins me in the studio for a quick chat and a mix. And Umfana Otanda Map Blues, DJ's P-Way, closes the show with the fire mix. Get in touch with me at Fang the Rhythm across all social media platforms. You know, I'm going to be posting the playlist and the podcast for tonight's show, so keep an eye out for that on my social media pages. Alternatively, WhatsApp me 060-584-2250 and tell me what you're up to tonight. But first, yours truly is in the mix, starting you off with DJF Afrozilla featuring Ade Alafia, Celebration. That's the Manu Lone Dub remix. Fang the Rhythm 2000.

Hey, what's up? This is Louis Vega from Masters at Work, New Eureka Soul and Elements of Life, representing Vega Records. You're listening to my man, Fang the Rhythm. Come on, boy, make it happen. That's how we do.

0: This is DJ Spinner, and you are listening to my brother, Fang the Rhythm. Let's go, let's go.
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0: Hey, this is Monique Bingham. You listen to my man DJ Fang the Rhythm in the mix.
1: Fang the Rhythm in the mix. Keeping you company. Radio 2000. All music.

You know, I'm taking it back to the mother load. 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You know, it's time to get up for the downstroke. Ain't no joke. We going back like that, you know what I'm saying? Afros, picks, Afro puffs, you know, rough and stuff. You know, because God made me funky. I believe that. Straight to the bone. Oh, yeah, you know. 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Something like my man James Brown would say. Hey, hey, hey, hey. Yeah, you know, God made me funky.

0: This is a summer banger dropping on the 16th of October. I love music by yours truly, Fang the Rhythm, featuring Wanda Baloyi. And then before that, I played you Temba and Venko, Yele, and then Salifi Keita and Madan somewhere in there, the Cairo remix. I kicked off the mix with DJ Afrozilla featuring Ade Alafia, Celebration. That's the Manu Lone Dub remix. Followed by Black Motion featuring Elimpilo. Dinakuta. Dinakuta means I love you. Kunimpulo sounds so good on that song. Karke Salifi Keita himself. I hope you did enjoy that, because I know I did it with love. I've got some voice notes coming through. Let's hear what they're saying.
1: Mlu, the aim is not to sweat, my brother. 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I sugar, my dog.
2: What a mix, what a mix, what a mix, guys. Go remix yena in Khalisa Mahleu. Nikisa Batru Heu Latin Lena Impani Yang Khalisa Mahleu. 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Enjoy your weekend, guys. Thank you very much. This is Buisile Marman in Springfontein. Sharp, sharp, guys.
0: Hey, Tara.
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4: 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I'm listening. Kele mo twa twa taba bsi we ken na traffic masangana. 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
5: Yebo. Yebo yes. Friends. Shout out to you my guy. 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
0: Hey, Tara.
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7: 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Thank you so much. I love you. I love you. Danko.
0: We love you too, man. 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But keep your voice notes coming as well. 060-584-2250. My name is Fang the Rhythm, and this is Radio 2000. 42 after 9, a quick break. A household name in the South African dance music, China, is in the mix straight after this.
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0: Bloemfontein, the wait is over. 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On Friday 9th October, it's Woman to Woman at the Old Grey featuring Zinqumalo, Mahu, Lwa Ndlunkulu, DJ Zintle, Kelly Kumalo, plus many more. 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And then on Sunday, the 11th of October, we close the weekend with Kufa Finale at the Old Grey, featuring Big Zulu, Mandisi Janchis, Press, City Soul, and DJs, and many, many more DJs. 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Don't miss it.
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0: 44 minutes after 9, right now, in the game since the late 90s, still moving the room, China is in the mix. You know, you can follow him at China underscore deep inside. 060-584-2250. Fang the Rhythm, 2000.

0: the very good evening. Good evening, DJ man. This is Peter Tegwama Wupie, the ambassador of Ekuruland, representing Radio 2000. I thank you, Radio 2000, the most station that rocks. Thank you so much. I love you. I love you. Tango, tango, tango.
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2: Oh, Ginzi.
1: How on earth did I think I'd be able to take a nap? But what a mix. Thank you. Thank you for the good music. Keep it up.
2: Thank you for listening.
3: Ultra piano, man. Ultra piano, man. Melody, man. I saw. Scaboramrek. Kona rich high summer, bra. Rama coffee.
2: Yeah.
3: 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Big up. Majid.
2: Get China.
3: Ish. Kisaleva labrawa, come on, happy. Kokalinene, my bra. Speed recovery, man. Accident.
4: Yo, Funk Rhythm, my brother.
2: Yes.
4: Yeah, man. What a mix from China. What it's doing is just reminding us what house music is, man. Those are banging tunes, man. Exactly. Flow fillers, I must say, man. Yo.
2: That was China in the mix, over two decades deep. A pioneer in the South African house scene since the late 90s, still shaping the sound. Follow him at China_deepinside across social media. My name is Fang the Rhythm, and this is Radio 2000. 7 minutes after 10. Coming up next, Umpapatisi, John the Baptist, a Pretoria-born South African DJ and house selector, a name that carries weight in the game. He is in the building, and he's coming up straight after this.
5: 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And talking about Imali, there is a reported story in the trending streets on the timeline that a lady, allegedly by the name of Sisin Tabiseng from the Rodeport, found about 1.7 million rand inside a sports bag.

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1: It is exactly 9 minutes after 10. Right now, a Pretoria-born DJ who fell in love with the craft in the early to mid-90s, inspired by DJ Bass on Mabatu FM and Radio Bob, DJ Mike Madala showed him the fundamentals around 98. In 2003, he joined House Africa Records, and the rest, as they say, is history. Black Coffee, Louis Vega, Rocco, he's shared the stages with legends. From listener to selector, decades of making people dance, his name is John the Baptist. Umpapatisi, he is in the building.
2: My brother, what an introduction.
1: Hey.
2: How you doing?
1: Dude, I haven't seen you in a while.
2: Yeah, Rubana on social media. So when you see when you see people on social media, that one will appeal.
1: Yeah, yeah. How you been, man? I mean, I haven't seen you in such a long time. Last time I saw you, you had two kids. And just off El Ran, can I phone?
2: Yeah, my family's full. I've got so many beautiful kids.
1: Yeah. Are you been good?
2: No, I'm good. I'm good.
1: Ostrasaki Manchester United.
2: Ostrasaki Manchester United. Chiefs. Fail.
1: But otherwise, Chiefs, I relate.
2: Everything else, no, I'm good. I'm good.
1: I'm just reading your bio here.
2: Yeah.
1: I mean, in the early 90s, hearing DJ Bass on Mabatu FM and Radio Pop, that's what got you started in all this. Just take me through that. Yeah. How it was and how it started for you.
2: Look, DJ Bass, a Botswana-born DJ, that guy was something else. May his soul rest in peace.
1: Oh, okay, I was about to ask.
2: May his soul rest in peace. Yeah. An amazing DJ. And I can tell you, I've never met the guy.
1: No way.
2: So that's the power of radio. And I could only listen to this guy on radio. And I said, this is what I want to do. That guy was something else.
1: All right, man. And then for people just listening right now and hearing you for the first time on this show, you know, who is John the Baptist?
2: Like the bio say, a Pretoria-born DJ, born in Rabokala, which is close to Letlhabile. And then later in the years, my mom got married to Komarapiani. Then I grew up Komarapiani. And then we later moved into Joburg because of Batswadi Baspana.
1: Yeah.
2: But the love of music started from the young age because go hire hula la rilba to mukerege.
1: Yeah.
2: Hope elodi kaire. Yeah. You know. And then lina la mukolobeti. It was
1: from the church.
2: It was mostly from my grandmother as Litalis. You know Lina Lama Talis. Yeah. The name Mukolobeti started hitting me when my grandmother
1: passed. So
2: grandma
1: came Mukolobeti when I was at school.
2: Yeah, well I needed the white the guys in the boardroom to understand, you know. So what is Mukolobeti? Mukolobeti the Baptist. You know,
1: and then you joined House Africa in 2003, having to work with the legendary Vinnie DeVinci, Tim White, DJ Kanunu, Charlie B, and G-Force. What was that like? And you were like, what, 18, 19?
2: You're from high school straight into House Africa. So the story is a bit long, but I'll try to be short. So,
1: yeah, no, if we could.
2: So I would come to my grandmother used to work more Houghton.
1: Yes.
2: Modi kitchen.
1: Modi kitchen,
2: So, I'll come to Houghton.
1: Yes.
2: Houghton is closer to Orange Grove.
1: Yes, we'll
2: always pass there by Orange Grove.
1: And House Africa was right there in the main street on Louis Porter,
2: So, to cut the long story short, I used to go to House Africa just to go sit there.
1: Yeah.
2: And I will see all of these guys coming in and out. All of these guys.
1: Batlo Padi Vainali.
2: Iggy will be there.
1: Iggy
2: was still working there.
1: Yeah. Iggy is a protege of Vinnie DeVinci. Well, he's just like you. I mean, even with Kanunu.
2: Positive K was there. All of these guys used to be there. Then the turning point was one day, they don't have anyone. The store is so busy, they don't have anyone to send to for postage. So House Africa was at 5th Road.
1: Yeah.
2: The post office in Orange Grove is at 10th or 11th Road.
1: To post the vinyls
2: to any guy.

0: on from Kimberley, guys in Cape Town.
1: Yeah, man.
0: And then Dana Lewis said, can we trust you with this thing? They gave me those things. You remember the Popeye Sonic?
1: Yeah.
0: You remember how fast Sonic was?
1: Yeah.
0: That's how fast I was that day.
1: Unonale
0: bicycle. No. Come out.
1: But finals, it's a lot, man.
0: I'm holding a cargo, very special cargo, to the post office to deliver for DJs that are waiting for it. I delivered that, and then they couldn't believe. From there, I was hired, and then I started packing the CDs, and I started putting stickers on vinyls.
1: Yeah.
0: Yeah, that's where I started that House of
1: Records. So that's how you got in, and
0: that's
1: you never looked back.
0: That's how I got in, and I'll never look back.
1: Jeez, that's amazing, man. And then looking back at...
0: So when that, we're sorry to come in, when we're compiling fresh
1: House Flavors.
0: House Flavor, just after that. House Flavor 5.
1: Okay.
0: House Flavor 5 and 6.
1: Yeah.
0: Yeah. The CDs into the box, into those boxes, to Musica, to Look and Listen, to all of the I was packing them at the beginning. I was packing those things.
1: What a job.
0: Yeah. So then as we go, I was not allowed to touch the vinyls.
1: Yeah.
0: But during breaks, when the shop is quiet, then Charlie B will say, come, my guy, let me show you.
1: Then you hadn't learned how to DJ then?
0: Yeah, I had an idea because of Mike Dallas. Yeah. Mike Dallas was the first guy.
1: This is way before the CDJs.
0: This is way before the CDJs.
1: Either vinyl or at least cassette.
0: At
1: maybe.
0: Least cassette. And,
1: yeah.
0: But remember, the CDJ Pioneer had just released... that CDJ, man.
1: 100.
0: Yeah,
1: if you don't know how to mix
0: and when they had those 100s.
1: Yeah.
0: And you couldn't just touch them, I mean.
1: Oh, they were special.
0: Special for my cross body. So then from there, I mean, and the rest is history, man. I think from House Africa, I started meeting guys when they used to book DJs. Louis Vega met through House Africa.
1: Yeah.
0: Giorgio Flores I met through House Africa.
1: Yeah.
0: With those gigs and cafes.
1: Yes.
0: Yeah, then we'll go to 115 meeting Bomarco and all of them. So that whole DJ thing started there. Like, key into Niggy Badley.
1: Joaquin.
0: The rest
1: and then you never look back.
0: The rest is history.
1: If you're just joining us, I'm in conversation with Umpapatisi, John the Baptist, Mukolobitsi.
0: Yeah.
1: And he's a Pretoria-born DJ in the game since the early 90s. House Africa Records since 2003, right?
0: 2003, yeah.
1: Shared stages with Black Coffee, Louis Vega, Rocco.
0: Yeah, just to name a few.
1: Yeah. You know, and his mix is coming up straight after this. My name is Fang the Rhythm, and this is Radio 2000.
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1: Yes, indeed. And then this is where you can catch me, Somnyama Sunset 44 with Dark Horse on the 11th of October. More info on that dropping very, very soon. On the 24th of October, Somnyama Sunset, it's on the 11th of October. On the 24th of October with Trev the Japanese at Mia Cooper. 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And then on the 31st, the Soweto Derby live screening, Shop 16 in Secunda. The lineup is Chronicle Deep, Yours truly, Fang the Rhythm and Miller. 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Right now, in the mix, a Pretoria-born DJ whose love for house music started in the early mid-90s, inspired by DJ Bass on Mabatu FM and Radio Bob. DJ Mark Madalas introduced him to turntables around 98. In 2003, he joined House Africa Records, working alongside Vinnie Da Vinci, Tim White, DJ Kanunu, Charlie B, and G-Force. He shared the stages with Black Coffee, Louis Vega, and Rocco, just to mention a few. His name is John the Baptist Mokolobetsi Ombapatisi. He is in the mix. 060-584-2250. Let me know what you think of the mix.

For those just tuning in, still in the studio and in the mix with John the Baptist, Papa Dizim, Kolobetsi, Pretoria born DJ and the Deep House selector. In the game since the early 90s, inspired by a DJ bass in Mabatu FM and signed to House Africa Records since 2003. 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My name is Fang the Rhythm and this is Radio 2000. 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

0: 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Radio
1: Thank you.
0: 2000, our music, your memories. So, yeah, I'm really enjoying the show. I'm really enjoying the music. I'm just chilling at home.
1: You joined the band
0: indoors, listening to Radio 2000 right before I sleep. Have a great weekend ahead. Yeah, enjoy the rest of your weekend. Good music all the way. Good music all the way. Yeah, keep the good music coming, Mr. Feng the Rhythm.
1: Hola.
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2: Oh, good evening, Radio 2000. Kitanche, Koratana. My guy. Nice show. Nice show. This guy, Ozalang Nash, Papatis.
1: Yeah, Papatis.
2: You could tell, Ore, Naspana House Africa. Mixing your eye. Same as Positive K.
1: Ah.
2: And if you could ask that guy,
3: yeah,
2: he knows the guy called Mr. Peterson.
1: Yeah.
2: There was a guy, Lenny Menier.
3: Yeah.
2: Peter C.
3: Yeah.
2: He used to collect vinyl on Wednesday and Friday.
3: Yeah.
2: Peter C. Yeah.
3: I remember him very well.
2: Great show, guys.
1: Hey, Tara.
3: Yeah.
1: So, being compared, mixing out to Positive K.
3: Compliment.
1: It's serious.
3: It's serious reply. Yo, we haven't seen a Positive K chance. Yes, sir. That's a huge compliment. Yeah, that's a huge compliment. I really appreciate it.
4: Nah, this can't be possible.
1: Yeah.
4: I don't know when was the last time I heard this kind of house music on radio.
1: Papatis.
4: Nah, man. You, Fame the Raven, and Vinny Da Vinci brought real house music to radio, man. Just listen to what Mokolovet is doing. Super tunes. Super tunes. Exquisite, man. Expensive. Yo!
5: 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Hey, night shift on a Saturday until 5 Sunday. Wow. Thank you for the good music. Radio 2000. Thank you, DJ.
3: Thank you
5: 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Thank you.
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1: Yeah.
6: I'm listening to you via SABC Plus app. Wow. Yes, I'm Nandi into the nice one. Music for mature people. Let's go. Found the rhythm.
1: Kim Papatis, John the Baptist in the mix, the Pretoria born DJ and a deep house selector in the game since the early 90s, signed to House Africa Records since 2003, a man who shared stages with Black Coffee, Louis Vega, and Rocco, just to mention a few. Dude,
3: yeah, man,
1: that was a serious mix.
3: Thank you, guys.
1: Him and I haven't heard you play in a while. Eh?
3: No. Yeah, no, that's what I do. This is what I
1: you,
3: love.
1: You, you.
3: And I'm glad that you. People love it. Yeah.
1: I know, not like anything. You had a point to prove out. Like.
3: No, we just played.
1: No, you were like, I know, give out a press.
3: Baptize them. We want to give them some baptism there, you know.
1: Just before we go, man,
3: yeah.
1: I want to talk to you about AI real quick.
3: Yeah.
1: I know you're a very vintage guy. You would go House Africa Records collecting vinyls.
3: Yeah.
1: And obviously with AI coming through these past years, how is that affecting you in any way? Do you think it's a threat to what you do, or is it a tool that can help you improve what you do?
3: No, I think we should be able to adapt and move with times.
1: Yeah.
3: This is a tool that can help us to become better.
1: Yeah.
3: I've seen the negative feedback around it, especially when it comes to production and stuff.
1: Yeah.
3: But I feel like there's something that we're missing. We're not moving
1: Yeah.
3: With times, we keep holding on to.
1: We're approaching it in a negative way.
3: In a negative way. Yeah. Yeah, we're approaching it in a negative way. And I think it's a very beautiful tool that we need to learn how to use it properly.
1: Yeah.
3: Yeah. Production wise, I still think. I think we should keep it professional and
1: original, as human as possible.
3: As human as possible.
1: Yeah.
3: But when it comes to helping us branding ourselves, there's a lot that we need to learn. I think I feel like we are also here locally in South Africa, we are slightly behind. And I sometimes check how our European counterparts are using it.
1: Yeah.
3: They are far ahead of us. In terms of how they're using it.
1: Yeah.
3: So we just need to catch up and learn how to use it and use it in the right way, but also incorporate the human element, not go too much.
1: Yeah, no, I get you. There. Yeah. Maybe, you know, you can use it as a writer.
3: It's a guy. You know, it's a guy.
1: Especially if you're discussing a song with an artist, this is what I want you to write about. This is what I have.
3: Yeah,
1: take it from there,
3: you know.
1: Not fully 100%,
3: hence I'm saying more of a guide.
1: So
3: ukaronali PA.
1: No, that's true.
3: Yeah, ukaronali PA.
1: Just one more time before I let you go, man. What's next for you? Where can people catch you next, and what should be like, what can we look out for?
3: You know, I've got this EP, guys. I know a lot of people are so angry with me that it's supposed to be released from January or last year. Guys, it's coming. That EP is coming. So it's done. I'm just not satisfied with something.
1: I also signed a contract.
3: Literally, everything is done.
1: Like
3: from artwork and everything, registering songs.
1: Yeah.
3: It just needs enter. But I'm not satisfied with something. So that will be done. But otherwise, you can catch myself and Thabo Phalatse and Cheesy every side at Solo. We do residency at Solo. Tomorrow,
1: every
3: Friday. Every Friday.
1: This is after work drinks.
3: After work drinks.
1: Yeah.
3: At Solo Centin.
1: You guys have been doing that for a while.
3: You know, our residency always go for long.
1: Yeah.
3: Remember what we used to do at Triple B?
1: Yeah, it's Triple B, and then you guys moved to Cusino at some point.
3: So we push when it comes to residency. And then tomorrow on Sunday, you can catch myself, Thabo, June Jason. We are out in Midrand. I'll tell you the name of the place now. It's called Alua.
1: Yeah,
3: in Midrand.
1: It's a restaurant, yeah.
3: Yeah, it's a restaurant.
1: I think we had a chef from Alua this morning.
3: Really?
1: Yeah.
3: Oh, nice.
1: I forgot
3: the
1: name. Yeah,
3: So myself, Thabo, June Jason, we are out at Alua tomorrow.
1: Oh, okay. From what time?
3: From in the late afternoon, from Buma 4.
1: All right. There's more voice notes that came in. Let me just rock them for you.
3: Sure.
1: Freddy the track driver.
7: A very good afternoon to you. I'm afraid
1: afternoon.
7: Too. Chance. This is Peter from Balfour.
1: Yeah.
7: Yeah, I'm from work. I'm driving from Secunda to my place, Balfour. Listening to great show. Yeah, in number buffet to great show as always.
1: Yeah.
7: And I hope you had a great one. This is Pijo. Part 4. Great show. Thank you.
1: His name is John the Baptist, Pretoria born, House Africa Records since 2003, and still one of the finest selectors in the game. That was a masterclass.
3: Thank you.
1: Thank you for stopping by, man. Where can people follow you?
3: All social media platforms at The Baptist, D-E Baptist SA, D-E Baptist SA, on all social media platforms, from Instagram, Facebook, TikTok, everything.
1: Yeah. Mkolobetsi, keep shining, my brother.
3: Thank you so much, man.
1: Coming up next, after the break, my man, DJ's Piwe, Umfana Otanda Ma Blues, is in the... Mix.
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4: 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Up next, a veteran of the South African house scene with over two decades in the game, a purist at heart. He's here and he is in the mix. His name is DJ Speeway. We're going to catch up with him a bit later.

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1: If you're just joining us, a veteran in the South African house scene with over two decades in the game, a purist at heart, and he's here and he is in the mix. His name is DJ Spiwe. Right now, he is playing Life Goes On.
2: Fang the rhythm.
1: Good
2: evening, brother.
1: How are you? Now
2: we have to take it way back.
1: Louis Vega and Arnold Jarvis.
2: Uh-huh. Yeah, the song, man. It's one of those.
1: What else did you play for us?
2: Look, we kicked off the mix with the sounds of Sabrina Pope.
1: Yeah. That song reminds me of Iggy Smalls.
2: Someone for You.
1: Yeah.
2: So the song is basically saying there's always got to be someone for you. Somewhere, somehow.
1: You've actually played a lot of my favorite song, and then your second song was Magic Number.
2: Yeah,
1: Fly Away.
2: And then I also gave you Sterling Ensemble featuring Juliet Marsh. Believe.
1: Nkumbuzo Monde.
2: Kenny Kwashu.
1: Monde. We in Japan.
2: Yeah, man, it's good to be here.
1: Yeah,
2: it's good to be here.
1: You got always. More music?
2: More music coming up. I'll just give them an overview of what is coming.
1: Yeah.
2: You still have some Tortured Soul.
1: Okay.
2: And they've got Arrow, Change For Me.
1: Still okay, so you're going to keep it in this era?
2: Yeah, definitely.
1: Okay.
2: Man, out.
1: I hope you enjoyed the journey, man. We had China in the mix, Umpapatisi, John the Baptist, in the studio for a quick chat and a mix. And right now, DJ Spiwe is closing us out with a classic house set. I've been your host, Fang the Rhythm. You can find me across social media at Fang the Rhythm. That's FangDarhyThm. And then on TikTok, it's _ZA. I will be posting the podcast and the playlist for tonight's show, so keep an eye out for that. God willing, I'll be back again next week, Friday at 10 p.m. And right now, Spiwe, Umfana Otanda Maplus is still in the mix. Until then, keep the music close, keep the energy high, and take care of yourself. Enjoy.

0: Hola, hola, Feng the Rhythm, hola, me outi. Another day, another Saturday, another Feng, the King of Radio 2000 DJ. Ah, the Feng, ah, Chulu Pete, the legend, DJ's Peewee. We are one of DJ's movies as Jalen Lindwana. Monday to Friday, artists as Diva Lindwana. DJ's Peewee, me out. Ah, shy number, strictly Vina, classic. Yeah, Lindwana as Diva. Otherwise, the Feng, who teaches to me, Evic Sakani, represent 2210 Ekasila Makas. Hola.
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0: Martin Solveig is the man to listen to. Because when you're not listening to Martin Solveig, let me tell you something. 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
2: Kanye, it's Fox, man. I'm just saying. I was talking to the girls, you know, and we don't put enough emphasis on the ladies sometimes. You know, I was talking to this girl. She was talking about the music all fast in the club. You know, she got to drink water because she thirsty. She done danced like 9,200 songs back to back, but ain't nobody, you know, really try to find out what she feeling, like how she feel. You know what she told me?

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1: We're talking mistakes this morning. What have you learned and what would you like to teach others about some of the mistakes that you've made?
2: I've learned not to trust anyone. Anyone. Don't trust anyone. Trust yourself.
1: What happened, sis?
2: You know, a lot has happened.
1: So when you say don't trust anyone, are you talking family? Are you talking colleagues?
2: I'm or talking you, family.
1: All of the above.
2: Relatives, everyone. Just trust yourself.
3: You know what, in life, we should learn. If we get new job opportunities or offers,
1: yeah.
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1: Hey.
3: Yo, I went there just only to pay the rent. 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
3: It's easy.
1: Ukali Fang said, add tomatoes and onions. 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
1: Yo, guys. 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
3: Yo.
1: What are you saying? 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
3: On a body of plates.
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Soul and jazz. 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